0: Sunshine News Update.
1: Some stories may not be suitable for little ears.
2: Good morning, I'm Courtney Thornton. Emergency services are desperately searching for a swimmer missing in waters off Trigg Beach. Police were called to Trigg about 5:15 yesterday evening.

0: Labor argues it needed to break key election promises to get younger people on the property ladder, admitting its policies to boost housing supply have not worked. The latest budget will see investors take a hit, with the capital gains tax discount scrapped and replaced with a minimum 30% tax from next financial year. Trusts will incur the same rate, while negative gearing deductions will be restricted to new home builds. Prime Minister Anthony Albanese maintains the reform is needed.
1: We've changed our position.
2: So you've lied about your position.
1: No, we've changed our position.
0: Opposition leader Angus Taylor says the changes won't lift supply and will go a long way to damage aspiration.
3: We're going to fight it every day to when the legislation comes to the Parliament and beyond.
0: The money raised from the tax hikes will be used to help fund a $250 offset for wage and salary earners, which will be paid from next financial year as part of annual tax returns.
4: A 19-year-old man from South Perth has been charged with 22 child abuse offences. Police say the teen was working as a referee at the WA Basketball Association, where he met the child, aged between 13 and 16. He's accused of persistently sexually assaulting the child. He's also been charged with aggravated stalking and will front court today. A third person has been charged connected to the investigation into Craig Sylvie. A 57-year-old man has been charged with producing and distributing child exploitation material. Sylvie pleaded guilty last week to two charges of possessing and distributing child exploitation material. The 57-year-old from Maylands will face court today. Research shows more than 2 million men aged between 30 and 59 are drinking alcohol at risky levels. Australia's national alcohol guidelines recommend no more than 10 standard drinks a week and no more than 4 on any one day to reduce the risk of harm. Flinders University's Dr. Stefano Zaccanini says there are a number of factors linking middle-aged men to harmful drinking.
5: Namely, the co-use of smoking, typically tobacco products, and or the co-use of illicit or unprescribed drugs. We've also found that men who resided in rural and remote and outer regional locations were also linked with risky drinking.
4: New Zealand filmmaker Peter Jackson has been honoured with a Lifetime Achievement Award at the Cannes Film Festival. It was presented by Elijah Wood, who played Frodo in Jackson's Lord of the Rings trilogy. In sport, Carlton is on the hunt for a new coach following the exit of Michael Voss. Senior players Patrick Cripps and Jacob Wietering are both committing to staying at the Blues following his departure. The Blues' next coach will be Cripps' fifth coach since debuting in 2014.
6: Mate, I'm contracted in the next year, so like I said before, I'm really committed in terms of this season. Like, it's I'm not just going to wave the white flag and waste the year. Like, there's a lot of footy to play out this year, so the privilege to play AFL, any game of AFL, is a massive honour.
4: The Blues also searching for a new list manager following the departure of Nick Austin. LeBron James says he has no idea if he'll extend his NBA playing career after the Lakers were eliminated from the playoffs by the Thunder. And Aussie batter Tim David has been hit with a ban and a fine in the IPL for making an obscene gesture. With the details next.
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8: Weather.
9: Today, mostly sunny. We're heading towards a top of 25 degrees across the city. Overnight, we're dropping down to a low of 12 degrees. Tomorrow, Thursday, expecting a shower or two with a top of 20 and a possible shower on Friday, a chilly 19 degrees.
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9: Reading from the Book of Psalms, chapter 23, verse 5. 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My cup overflows.
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9: Hey, hey. It's Leah hanging out with you for breakfast here on Sunshine. Welcome to Wednesday. Dan's not in today, so it's just me keeping you company for the morning up until 9 a.m. But I won't be by myself for long. Producer Courtney is on her way back into the studio for Courtney's Hypotheticals. That's up next. Will you count?

0: with Bubbly, you're on Sunshine with Leah for breakfast. We've got Courtney's Hypotheticals coming up next, but first let's check in on the traffic.
1: A Sunshine traffic update.
2: Good morning. There's a breakdown on Tonkin Highway heading northbound at Banana Broad Overpass. A vehicle in the left emergency lane and not causing any congestion. Drive safely and as the latest on main roads.
1: 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Sunshine. Wholeheartedly connected.
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0: Are you ready for another hypothetical?
1: Yes, I am.
0: All right, family, you know how this works. You want to get on the text line with your thoughts, your questions, 0429-985-985. Courtney, today's hypothetical.
1: $5 million.
0: Times five, okay.
1: Yes, big money. But you have to choose one of these three minor inconveniences.
0: Okay.
1: So right. Option A.
0: Yeah.
1: Every meal you eat has one freezing cold bite in it somewhere and you never know where it is until you eat it.
0: Yep.
1: Or option B. Every shopping trolley you use has one aggressively bad wheel. No matter what shop you shop at or what form of trolley you use,
0: yeah.
1: It violently pulls to one side.
0: Okay.
1: Or option C. You permanently feel like there's a crumb in your bed.
0: A crumb. That is painful.
1: That's torture.
0: Hang on a sec. So we're talking $5 million.
1: Yes, and you've got to choose one of these three options.
0: For the rest of my life.
1: For the rest of your life.
0: And the $5 million is a one-off payment.
1: One-off payment. All right,
0: Courtney, I feel like this is the easiest hypothetical ever. Are you serious? The frozen food is never pleasant, but that's
1: easy. Ice cold.
0: That's only one bite. It wasn't even the whole meal. So every meal that I have going forward...
1: An unexpected bite every meal going forward.
0: Yeah. Yeah, not pleasant, but $5 million.
1: Freezing cold. Yeah. So that's the one you think's the easiest out of all three?
0: I think so, yeah. Like I think I'd take all of any of them for the $5 million. Like the trolley one is so frustrating.
1: Come on, how annoying is that?
0: It's so annoying. And it gets worse as well depending on how heavy the trolley is.
1: Mm-hmm.
0: So like if I'm buying like bulk water, which I do.
1: Yeah.
0: Don't judge me. I love the environment. It's awful. Like, even if I have a good trolley, it's still painful. So
1: and
0: that
1: you gotta
0: one...
1: apologise to people. I'm sorry, I'm not trying to hit you.
0: It's my wrists. I don't have strong wrists. Okay. Yeah. So that one is annoying. What was the third one?
1: You permanently feel like there's a crumb in your bed.
0: Oh, that
1: you know,
0: is
1: like
0: bad.
1: You know that like hard little, like it's almost like a bit of toast, bad. Like a toast crumb.
0: Yeah, ugh. It's always, if it's near your foot as well, that's the worst. And yeah, I don't love that. I mean, I still would take that for $5 million.
1: Yeah.
0: But...
1: This is the rest of your life though. Every night you're trying to get a peaceful sleep.
0: True. Okay,
1: You're winding down.
0: Yes.
1: And there's that crumb just touching you.
0: So the food one, that's obviously a big deal for you. The frozen bite.
1: Yeah, I think that would just be... It's like a rage bait thing. Imagine that every meal. It's like your favourite meal. Cold, a nice hot taco and then something that's just cold, frozen...
0: Yes.
1: Glur.
0: I mean, it's not pleasant, but that's a lot of money we're talking about. $5 million.
1: Mm-hmm.
0: All right, family, get in on this. You can ask Courtney all your questions, your thoughts, your feelings. 0429.
1: No loopholes. I swear this time.
0: No, need to come in hard. 0429-985-985. One more time, Courtney. Today's hypothetical.
1: $5 million, but you have to choose one of these three minor inconveniences. So option A is every meal you eat has one freezing cold bite in it.
0: Yep.
1: Option B, every trolley you use has an aggressively bad wheel. Or option C, you permanently feel like there's a crumb in your bed.
0: All right, share your thoughts. 0429-985-985.

0: a comet, she's different. Courtney is different, and we are playing Courtney's Hypotheticals.
1: Courtney, so hypothetical.
0: Love you, Courtney. You are different.
1: So many questions, hypothetical. Courtney.
0: All right, let's get into it. So if you've just tuned in, Dan, unfortunately, is away. But Courtney and I are having some fun today with the hypothetical. Courtney.
2: $5 million.
0: Oh, hang on, button. One moment.
2: $1 million.
0: Times five, okay.
3: Yes, but you have to choose one of these three minor inconveniences.
0: All right.
3: So option A is every meal you eat has one freezing cold bite in it somewhere.
0: Yeah.
3: Option B, every shopping trolley you use has an aggressively bad wheel.
0: Bad, yep.
3: Or option C, you permanently feel like there's a crumb in your bed.
0: Yeah. All of them are terrible. Like, terrible sandwich. Terrible. But $5 million is incredible.
3: Look,
0: and I think
3: what's
0: I
3: a little
0: could,
3: bit of suffering?
0: Yeah. I think I can put up with all of them, to be fair, for the rest of my life for $5 million. But family, you're getting in on the text line, and you can too. 0429 985 985. Which option you're going for? Your thoughts, your feelings, your questions.
3: Mm-hmm.
0: Rebecca in Averley said, "I'm in online shopping for the win."
3: No, we're not reading any more loophole. if it's a loophole, we're not reading it.
0: No, loopholes are allowed. No, that's brilliant. That'll work.
3: No, new rules. So if you have to do food shopping, you have to go in. Okay.
0: Really?
3: Yeah.
0: Because there's
3: to go
0: a lot
3: in.
0: Of people getting on and saying the direct to boot. So Alex and Ferndale said the trolley one,
3: no.
0: But you can just do click and collect or direct to boot.
3: No, you can't loop out of the suffering.
0: Have you ever done direct to boot? I've never done it. Is it easy?
3: I've done it once. But I've still got to lift the bags in the car. It's not actually direct to boot. It's direct. I'll put it on the floor next to your boot.
0: So you've got to use your muscles.
3: Yeah, they're not going to put it in the boot.
0: Yeah, okay. Dave in Yundurup said, online shopping forever. Never use a trolley again.
3: Mm-mm.
0: So online, you're saying no.
3: Yeah, online shopping is out. You've got to, you're choosing this suffering. One of these options, you got to do
0: it. Okay, what about when, so obviously for like a big weekly grocery shop, you're using a trolley.
3: Yeah.
0: Like families are going to need that.
3: Yes.
0: But what happens if you want to do like a delivery online app? You get my drift? Like a smaller grocery, that will you allow that? You could do lots of those. You could afford it too, $5 million.
3: No, delivery's out. Delivery's out.
0: Okay.
3: In-person shopping in.
0: All right. Well, the loophole might be changing things for people. Everyone's getting on the trolley one. So Sarah in Winthrop said, I'll take it. Going the trolley, easy choice. Ben in Ellenbrook said, what if I eat ice cream for the rest of my life? Brilliant.
3: Okay.
0: Brilliant, Ben. So that
3: what
0: was
3: about
0: the
3: nutrients?
0: Option A.
3: Yeah,
0: what was
3: option A was every meal you eat has one freezing cold bite in it somewhere.
0: Yeah. I mean, I don't know how healthy you'll be.
3: I mean,
0: by the end
3: if
0: of
3: that's
0: life,
3: the way you want to live your life.
0: You do, boo.
3: Just different flavour every day.
0: Yeah. Who else we got here? So Grant in Girraween, said, for $5 million, I would use a trolley with no wheels.
3: What does that mean?
0: Oh, yeah, that's gonna, how that's going to go.
3: Okay.
0: He said it'll sound like fingernails
3: worse?
0: On a chalkboard. I'm like, Grant.
3: That seems more painful.
0: Yeah.
3: I mean, I'll allow it because it's more painful.
0: I'll allow it. Well, $5 million is yours, Grant, hypothetically. What else we got here, Corp?
3: Alexander from High Wycombe says, I already have the trolley situation going on, but seems to have missed out the $5 million.
0: Oh, okay.
3: Oh, he already has that.
0: Oh,
3: that's his life he leads.
0: What? You're rich?
3: Yeah, okay. Well, there you go.
0: And we got one here from Monique in Cardinia. She said, I take the frozen bite and every time it happened, I'd say, cha-ching, and remember the money instead of getting upset. Yes, Monique. I love that.
3: Yes. And Rachel says, 100% dodgy trolley and send my husband to do the food shop. That's just... I'll allow it.
0: $5 million. All right, family, you can get on the text line. Let us know what option you're going for, A, B, or C. 0429 985 985. The options again.
3: Option A, every meal you eat has one freezing cold bite in it. Or option B, every trolley you use has a terrible wheel. And option C, you permanently feel like there's a crumb in your bed. No one wants the crumb.
0: No one wants the crumb.
3: No one wants the crumb.

0: Layla Capri there with Never Too Far. You're on Sunshine with Leah for breakfast, and we are in the middle of Courtney's hypothetical. Courtney.
1: Yes, $5 million.
0: Yeah. I got the button that time.
1: Yes. Yep. But you have to choose one of these three minor inconveniences. So option A was every meal has one freezing cold bite in it.
0: Mm-hmm.
1: Option B was every trolley has a terrible wheel. And option C is you permanently feel like there's a crumb in your bed.
0: Yes. And so far, most people are saying they're going to take option B, the bad trolley. But Chanel in Leeming said, give me all three. But she wants to take 15 mil. Is that allowed? Can we times it by three?
1: Just for you, Chanel. Just for you.
0: I love it.
1: Mackenzie from Ellenbrook says, for $5 million, I'm choosing the breadcrumbs in the bed. I have sand in my bed usually, so I'm used to it. Is that from the kids or from you?
0: Yeah. You're a surfer? You like the beach? What's happening there?
1: Trady? I don't know.
0: Yeah. Well, I'm definitely taking option A. What about you, Cook?
1: I'm going to do the trolley now that I've seen all the loopholes.
0: Yeah, incredible, incredible. Wild. Well, thank you, Courtney, for today's hypothetical. Can't wait for next one. And family, we're going to take a break, but coming up after news, we have Pastor Izzy coming in. Stick around.
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8: Good morning, family. We have traffic signals blacked out in various suburbs. The intersections affected are Reed Highway and Duffy Road South in Kareen and Beachborough Road and Marshall Road in Beachborough. Slow down and give way to your right there. Then we also have a breakdown on Tonkin Highway northbound at Bonera Road overpass in Morley. The vehicle is in the left emergency lane. There are no traffic delays, but please proceed with caution. We also have emergency works on Wanneroo Road northbound after Campbellwell Road in Hammersley. The left lane is closed by Water Corp and the speed has been reduced to 40 kilometres an hour, so please allow for a safe measure there. Drive safely, and that's the latest from Main Roads.
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11: Good morning, I'm Courtney Thornton. Emergency services are desperately searching for a swimmer missing in waters off Trigg Beach. Police were called to Trigg about a quarter past five yesterday evening to report a person in the water was in distress. A search was launched, but no one was found. If you know someone who went for a swim yesterday and didn't return, call police immediately on 131 444. The Albanese government is accused of using its budget to pit parents and grandparents against their children. Michael Packey has the latest.
12: Labor argues it needed to break key election promises to get younger people on the property ladder, admitting its policies to boost housing supply have not worked. The latest budget will see investors take a hit, with the capital gains tax discount scrapped and replaced with a minimum 30% tax from next financial year. Trusts will incur the same rate, while negative gearing deductions will be restricted to new home builds. Prime Minister Anthony Albanese maintains the reform is needed.
13: We've changed our position.
14: So you've lied about your position.
13: No, we've changed our position.
12: Opposition leader Angus Taylor says the changes won't lift supply and will go a long way to damage aspiration.
14: We're going to fight it every day to when the legislation comes to the Parliament and beyond.
12: The money raised from the tax hikes will be used to help fund a $250 offset for wage and salary earners, which will be paid from next financial year as part of annual tax returns.
11: A 19-year-old man from South Perth has been charged with 22 child abuse offences. Police say the teen was working as a referee at the WA Basketball Association, where he met the child, aged between 13 and 16. He's accused of persistently sexually assaulting the child. He's also been charged with aggravated stalking and will front court today. A third person has been charged connected to the investigation into Craig Sylvie. A 57-year-old man has been charged with producing and distributing child exploitation material. Sylvie pleaded guilty last week to two charges of possessing and distributing child exploitation material. The 57-year-old from Maylands will face court today. Research shows more than 2 million men aged between 30 and 59 are drinking alcohol at risky levels. Australia's national alcohol guidelines recommend no more than 10 standard drinks a week and no more than 4 on any one day to reduce the risk of harm. Flinders University's Dr. Stefano Zaccanini says there are a number of factors linking middle-aged men to harmful drinking.
15: Namely, the co-use of smoking, typically tobacco products, and or the co-use of illicit or unprescribed drugs. We've also found that men who resided in rural and remote and outer regional locations were also linked with risky drinking.
11: New Zealand filmmaker Peter Jackson has been honoured with a Lifetime Achievement Award at the Cannes Film Festival. It was presented by Elijah Wood, who played Frodo in Jackson's Lord of the Rings trilogy. In sport, Carlton is on the hunt for a new coach following the exit of Michael Voss. Senior players Patrick Cripps and Jacob Wietering are both committing to staying at the Blues following his departure. The Blues' next coach will be Cripps' fifth coach since debuting in 2014.
16: Mate, I'm contracted in the next year, so like I said before, I'm really committed in terms of this season. Like, it's I'm not just going to wave the white flag and waste the year. Like, there's a lot for me to play out this year, so the privilege to play AFL, any game of AFL, is a massive honour.
11: The Blues also searching for a new list manager following the departure of Nick Austin. LeBron James says he has no idea if he'll extend his NBA playing career after the Lakers were eliminated from the playoffs by the Thunder. And Aussie batter Tim David has been hit with a ban and a fine in the IPL for making an obscene gesture. With the details next.
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0: Today, mostly sunny. We're heading towards a top of 25 degrees across the city. Overnight, we're dropping down to a low of 12 degrees. Tomorrow, Thursday, expecting a shower or two with a top of 20 and a possible shower on Friday, a chilly 19 degrees.
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0: Hey, hey, good morning. Welcome to Wednesday. You're hanging out with Leah for breakfast here on Sunshine. And we are doing so many amazing things here at Sunshine across the month of May, including our Crew of the Week initiative. So if you listen to Sunshine together at work with a group, whether that's in an office, maybe a cafe, a workshop, staff room maybe, or even a warehouse, wherever you are, you can register your crew right now at our website, sunshine.com.au. And Dan and I might come and surprise you one Friday morning in May with a bunch of goodies. We're talking coffee, morning tea, premium meat trays. Last week, we headed out and visited our very first winning crew in South Perth at Century 21 Real Estate, which was such a great morning, and we are looking forward to meeting another crew this week. So get on the website and register at sunshine.com.au. Tell us a little bit about your workplace and why you love listening, and then this Thursday, we're going to pick a winning crew for a Friday morning surprise. So get your crew signed up now. We would love to come and meet you. But let's hit play on the hits. Here's some Bruno Mars, I Just Might.

What a tune. That was Bruno Mars there with I Just Might. You're on Sunshine, hanging out with Leah for breakfast. And it is May, which means here at Sunshine, we're well and truly into our Heart for the Homeless campaign, where we're partnering with St. Pat's, St. Bart's and Uniting WA and inviting you to show your heart and get involved to help support those in our city who might be sleeping rough. Because the data shows that across Western Australia, around 10,000 people don't have a place to call home, and more than 2,000 will be sleeping rough, and that's just tonight. And as winter draws closer, the need becomes more urgent, as we can understand. And while it can be easy to think in terms of numbers, these aren't just statistics. They're people, they're families, they're children, each with their own story and set of circumstances. And we heard Darren's story earlier this morning of his time sleeping rough from the ages of 13 up to 18. And it's really hard to fathom what that must have been like for him, even as he unpacked his story. But he mentioned how meaningful and helpful practical support can be for people in these circumstances. And so you can show your support by donating new sleeping bags, blankets, backpacks, toiletries and sanitary items. And you can drop off your items at one of our many collection points before the 24th of May. We've got spots right across the city. So there's some up in the north, and as north as Alkahmos at Shorehaven Primary School is an example, all the way down to the south in Mandurah at Faith City Church. The western suburbs are covered too. We've got Perth Bible College in Caronup as a collection point. And over in the east at Ellenbrook, you can head to Ellenbrook Baptist Church, or even drop your items here with us at the Sunshine Studios in Como. But that's just a small snapshot. There are nearly 20 collection points. In fact, I think there are 20 in total. And the full list, plus all of the preferred items that we're looking for, are all available on our website, sunshine.com.au. So it'd be great for you to get around that. Here's the this is from The Killers. This is Human. And then Pastor Izzy is coming in soon. Stick around. You're on Sunshine with Leah.

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1: Pastor Izzy!
2: Another one.

0: make Jesus' name famous.
1: One take.
0: Yeah!
2: Pastor Izzy in the studio again with us this morning, all the way from Courageous Church. Good morning,
0: What's
2: Pastor Izzy.
0: People.
2: How you doing?
0: Yeah,
2: what's
0: really
2: new?
0: Well.
2: What's been happening?
0: I don't know.
2: Same old, right?
0: Same old, but still good.
2: That's right. Yeah. Yes, absolutely. And you're here to break down some Bible?
0: No, I'll tell you one thing that is new.
2: Oh, come on.
0: Been doing a bit of swimming.
2: Swimming?
0: Getting into a bit of swimming.
2: Really? Like laps?
0: Yeah. Maybe one or two laps, but just swimming with the kids.
2: I love this.
0: It's just a little activity that we've
2: Brilliant.
0: Been doing. But you know what? There's a new aquatic center that's being built in Alkimos.
2: Is that right?
0: Just down the road from my house.
2: So you're using this or it's in
0: no,
2: process?
0: No, that's opening in November.
2: Okay, all right. So
0: yeah.
2: You're excited for this.
0: So if you're thinking about place to move, somewhere to stay, rentals coming to an end, I'm telling you, Alkimos is where it's at.
2: And
0: aquatic center and the church.
2: That's true. Well, yeah. The church, right?
0: You get to swim in water and get to hear about the living water.
2: Come on. And today, let's go. Let's get into the living water.
0: Okay, let's get into the living water. Galatians chapter 6, verse 9. And these are the encouraging words of the Apostle Paul. And he says this. And I feel this is going to encourage somebody today. It says, "Let us not become weary in doing good, for at the proper time, we will reap a harvest if we do not give up."
2: That's good.
0: You know, there's so many people listening today that are dealing with hard stuff.
2: Yes.
0: And it's just the reality of life. It's it's challenging.
2: Yeah.
0: You know, there's people today that are trying to overcome addictions. There's people today that are trying to break bad habits. I'm definitely in that
2: yeah,
0: space.
2: Yeah, 100%.
0: That snooze button.
2: Oh, man, the alarm. Yes. Don't get me started about that.
0: There's people in here, you know, today that are listening that are working through challenges in their marriage,
2: yeah.
0: challenges with their kids,
2: mm-hmm.
0: challenges in their mental health.
2: Yeah.
0: And some of these things that are bigger, they take a long time.
2: Yes.
0: And, you know, one of the things that I've discovered in my life when it does come to overcoming challenges, when it comes to overcoming sin, when it comes to changing habits in my life, the harder things
2: mm-hmm.
0: that actually, the one thing that I do have, I don't have all the wisdom, I don't have all the intelligence, I don't have all the answers, but the one thing that I do have is a resolve within me that says, I'm not going to give up.
2: That's so good.
0: And the promise of the Word of God is that if you can get that resolve and that conviction,
2: yeah.
0: that no matter what the challenge is that's in front of you, that you have decided, I am just not going to give up.
2: Yeah.
0: The Bible is saying that in due time, you will reap a harvest. That it's not a maybe.
2: Yeah.
0: That if you don't give up, you will reap a harvest. You will get the breakthrough. You will see the restoration.
2: Yes.
0: You will be set free from the addiction. You will break that bad habit. And so my encouragement to everybody listening today is don't lose heart, even when it gets so hard, even when you fail. You know, for my thesis, for my master's of theology, I did a thesis, and my first one I failed, bro. It was 20,000
2: wow.
0: words.
2: Oh my goodness.
0: And I got like feedback for 200 edits.
2: Oh,
0: and
2: easy.
0: I literally just wanted to go, I don't care about
2: yeah.
0: how much this has cost me. I'm done.
2: I'm done. I don't want to do anymore.
0: But thank God that I just stuck with it. And
2: yeah.
0: it's true for that, but it's also true for every other area of my life. So everybody listening, can I encourage you, no matter how big the challenge, no matter what it is you're facing, don't lose heart. Don't give up, because you're going to get there.
2: Amen. Man, that just put courage in my heart, Pastor Izzy. So thank you so much. Can't wait for the next one.
0: So good.
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5: Good morning. There's a breakdown on Tonkin Highway heading northbound up Benarra Road overpass. Vehicle in the left emergency lane and not causing any congestion. And an emergency works on Wanneroo Road heading northbound after Camberwell Road. Left lane is closed and speed reduction in place. Also, Crane Roll Up on Coral Avenue. It's closed both directions between Roll Highway and Farrington Road. Entry and exit ramp from Roll Highway eastbound is also closed. Please seek an alternate route. Drive safely and as far as the main roads.
2: Thank you for the traffic right there. And thank you, family, for another great morning. And don't forget, it is not too late to register your work crew if you'd like a surprise visit from me and Dan with a whole bunch of goodies delivered to you Friday morning. You're in with a chance if you register. And we're talking coffee, morning tea, premium meat trays that we might be bringing you. 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But I've got to get out of the way and make way for Doug, who's coming in after news and sport. You're on Sunshine. This has been Leah, and remember, you are deeply loved by the one that matters most. Have an amazing Wednesday, and I'll see you tomorrow. Bye.

0: I'm Courtney Thornton. Police hold concerns for the welfare of a missing swimmer. A member of the public called police about a 5:15 yesterday evening, reporting a swimmer in distress in waters off Trigg. An extensive search failed to find anyone. A search is resuming this morning and police are urging anyone with information about a missing swimmer to call them immediately. The Prime Minister argues he needed to break key election promises so Labor can hit its target of 1.2 million new homes. The federal government will rein in the capital gains tax discount and will limit negative gearing deductions to new property purchases. Family trusts will incur a 30% tax rate from mid-2028. Anthony Albanese says the system is not lifting housing supply and change is needed.
1: We don't want for the future generation and the current generation of young people to be locked out of the market, and for there to be the development in Australia of a two-tiered society, those that inherit wealth and those who are locked out of having the opportunity to have a roof over your head.
0: The Property Council is warning the changes to taxation for the property sector will do little to address the real issue, supply. Chief Executive Mark Zorba says we desperately need investment in new homes.
2: I mean, that is the only real medicine for our housing gap. You know, building more homes, more apartments, you know, even more social housing. This country has failed its housing exam. A big fat F for 30 years.
0: A man riding an e-scooter has died in a crash in Balga. It happened while the man was trying to cross Reed Highway just before 7 yesterday evening. His scooter collided with the white Hyundai Getz. The 18-year-old behind the wheel wasn't hurt. Any witnesses are urged to contact Crime Stoppers. A study is challenging the assumption of risky drinking is mainly a problem for younger men. Research by Flinders University shows 43% of men aged 30 to 59 drink in excess of national guidelines. Dr. Stefano Zaccanini says for many men, drinking alcohol is routine.
3: So having a drink or two at the end of a work day or after chores, during dinner, after putting the kids to bed. But little do people realise is that having one or two drinks every night actually accumulates towards developing long-term harm.
0: Excess screen time is robbing preschoolers of sleep, harming their development. More from Gabriel Hodson.
4: A University of Queensland study has found more than half of all children aged 0 to 6 are spending more than the recommended maximum of an hour a day of screen time. Further study has found that for every hour a 2-year-old spends on a handheld device, their sleep is delayed by 30 minutes. And by age 5, almost 40% are using those devices in their bedrooms. Researchers have told News Corp early childhood is one of the

0: Park with Michael Voss's departure and list boss Nick Austin leaving. Chief Executive Graeme Wright today begins putting together a list of their next coach.
1: We'll jump into one who we want to speak to, but a criteria that we're looking for.
0: From long-time assistants James Kelly to Hayden Skipworth, or the experience of Ken Hinckley or John Longmire. As for former Essendon coach James Hurd,
2: I think Icon Park would blow up if I went down there. I don't think I'd ever get asked.
0: Players will also need to adjust to a new coach and consider their playing futures. Captain Patrick Cripps.
3: Mate, I'm contracted in the next year, so I'm really committed.
0: Defender Jacob Wiedering.
4: But I want to be a Carlton player for life. You know, I've got 5 years left, I think, on my contract.
5: LeBron James is yet to decide whether he'll play a record-extending 24th season in the NBA. His LA Lakers were knocked out of the playoffs yesterday after losing to the Oklahoma City Thunder. Weather details next.
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9: Weather.
10: Sunny one today, top of 25 degrees overnight, low of 12. Tomorrow we're looking for 20, a shower or two, and possible showers again on Friday, 19 degrees.
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10: Let's roll indeed. It is Wednesday, the 13th of May. Hope and pray you're having a fantastic day. If you're celebrating a birthday or an anniversary today, happy birthday and happy anniversary to you. I hope you have a good one. And whatever you're up to today, hope and pray you have a fantastic day there as well. We've got a great lineup today. We're going to be talking to our good friend Mel Phillips. We're going to be talking about ADHD. We're going to be talking to Dr. Marnie Leishman. We're going to talk about being alone and finding that happy place of how to live life alone as opposed to being lonely. And we also, we're going to be talking to David Selm. We're going to do a post-budget update on from a real estate perspective. We've got question of the day, we've got talent quest, we've got family week, and a whole lot more to come, plus a stack of great music. Here is Make Me Lose Control by Eric Carmen. You're with Doug, this is Mornings, and you're on Sunshine.

0: That is for us, Frank. There, you're Doug. This is Mornings, and you're on Sunshine. It is 9. Well, I was going to say it's 11 past 9, not 9 past 11. Get the timing right. I have our good friend Mel Phillips with us, and she is an author, a creator of the Wonderful World series that helped children with ADHD feel understood and valued. She has some lived experience in this space as well, and it is always a pleasure to have you back, my friend.
1: Thank you so much for having me.
0: Now, before we get into this, you have just been jet-setting around the world. God's been doing amazing things to open up doors for you. Tell me about it.
1: Yeah, so, yes, I literally got back Sunday morning from America. Yeah. I've got Barnes & Noble online with me now. I've got book signings. I've got conversations. I've got conferences.
0: Wow.
1: In America, yeah, and then also here in Australia. So, yeah, God's really opening doors.
0: God has opened some amazing doors for you in this space. Yeah. To be able to speak into the world of people that are wrestling with ADHD.
1: Yes.
0: And that's what we want to dive into today. We're going to talk about this topic. If you've got any questions as we're having the conversation or you want to jump on board, 0429 985 985 is the number you need to know. Or maybe you could give us a call on 93130985 as well. Now, Mel, when it comes to ADHD, what's one of the things that you would love for people to understand?
1: I guess, ADHD is such a broad topic, and that is what makes it so difficult. But I guess the hardest thing is something called executive functioning, which is a very big word. Mm. I didn't even know what it existed 18 months ago. It's basically difficulty regulating attention, behaviour, emotions, scaffolding, just the things that people take for granted that's actually quite easy. And that is probably one of the hardest things, especially for children in schools.
0: Okay, so that's the biggest challenge, is that executive function. And I know, like, people in that autism world and the
1: neurodiverse
0: spectrum, that is a big area that they wrestle with. Mm. What's going on in the brain for, like, someone who wrestles with ADHD?
1: Oh, so much. Yeah. I mean, the biggest thing is, you know, regulating those emotions. I mean, I was even saying this morning before we started chatting, you know, I've got certain things that I need to do to actually calm myself down. Mm. I need to, like, put some notes together to have conversations, or my emotions go a little bit out of control. I get a little bit nervous, and then everything goes blank in my mind.
0: Yeah.
1: Even though I know what I'm doing and I know what I'm speaking about, even general everyday life, time blindness, the more I'm understanding and the more I'm researching, I'm like, ooh, that's me. I assumed everybody was like that. But guess what? They're not. So I could be chatting here for 10 minutes and you could be like, oh, it's an hour. And I'm like, I'm still in my 5-minute zone.
0: Yeah.
1: So that it's a real thing.
0: Oh, look, hey, I love the word time blindness. That's one of the things I'm constantly on. Like, how do I stay in time? How do I stay on track where I'm at? But I imagine, like, if we break that back to kids who are still developing in this space, that would be so much harder for them, especially in the classroom.
1: Yeah. Definitely, definitely. And, you know, you look at a child who is super smart, super understanding, friendly and things like that, basically what I was like as a child.
0: Yeah.
1: And then you sit there and you just go, how can you not pack your bag?
0: Yeah.
1: How can you not open your book? I've just told you. How can you not, you know, and it can be so frustrating. Yes. You know the child is intelligent.
0: Yep.
1: But they can't do the basics.
0: Yeah.
1: And that's where the disconnect happens.
0: Yeah. Yeah, if there's that disconnect and it flows over into the classroom, the books, the time management, all of those things, how is it that we help them navigate that? And how, like, you know, what are some of the things that we could maybe do instead of going, hey, you should try harder, or you should, you know, take more responsibility for yourself, or how do we scaffold them?
1: Truthfully, have a conversation with the child and see what works. I mean, for me personally, again, notes.
0: Yep.
1: Sticky notes, clear instructions, written clear instructions, you know, stickers, you know, things that they can see to remember so they can actually go and do the job themselves without having to constantly ask. You know, when transitions happen, which is another thing that is not helpful in a lot of areas, you know, make it clear, write it down, get them to write it down, get them to draw pictures, try and keep their emotions intact.
0: Yep.
1: You know, little things like that. can actually help them learn and scaffold themselves.
0: Yeah.
1: Once they have a written instruction, a verbal instruction,
0: yeah.
1: then they physically go and work what works for them, whether it's sticky notes, whether it's a timer,
0: yeah.
1: whether it's a an open book that they can scribble in just to remember things.
0: Yeah.
1: You need to give them those extra tools
0: okay.
1: to be able to educate themselves in everyday life. Because if you do it for them, they will never learn.
0: No, that's fantastic. Hey, we're going to take a quick break. We're going to come back in a moment, continue the conversation with Mel Phillips. She is the author and creator of Wonderful Made World. It's a series of books for kids to help them with ADHD and understand that they are valued. If you would like to jump in on the conversation, 0429 985 985. Here is some Jessica Malboy. You're on Sunshine.

0: Yo, Doug, this is Mornings and you're on Sunshine. I have Mel Phillips with us. Mel is the author and creator of the Wonderful World series that helps children with ADHD feel and understand and be valued. And she has some lived experience in this space when we're talking about ADHD. Now, Mel, we're going to continue the conversation about how do we help our young people. But what was your experience growing up? Because you have only recently in recent years come to understand your diagnosis and
1: Correct.
0: What's happening for you.
1: Mm-hmm.
0: Why is it so important that we get the right supports in place?
1: Yeah, as I was saying, I was that child. I was capable, I was bright, I was creative, I was talkative, probably a little bit too much talkative.
0: Yep.
1: But I was constantly confused about why I couldn't do the simplest things. As I was even talking about in the break, I started masking really, really well.
0: Yeah.
1: I started kind of working out what I had to do to look like I was doing the right thing, even though I had no idea what was going on. You know, I kind of watched people and what they needed to do, and I kind of, as I said, I masked because internally I started becoming quite shameful of going, I'm not good enough, I'm not smart enough, I'm not capable enough, and all I'm hearing is you're capable, but... And so I just kind of grew up going, you know, I forgot my glasses, so I can't read in class.
0: Yeah.
1: I, forgot my homework. The dog ate my homework, but really I didn't know what I was doing.
0: Yeah.
1: And no teachers picked it up. So it's just what I did. I just coasted through school and knew how to get out of things.
0: Yeah.
1: To cover my, what I didn't realise at the time, my executive functioning and my ADHD.
0: Yep. Okay. So you found ways to mask and cover that.
1: Yes, I did.
0: How important is it schools understand that sometimes our young people with ADHD will do exactly that? They will mask, they will do the things that they need to do. And how do we support them?
1: Yeah, really, really good question. For women, it's very different than boys.
0: Yep.
1: But honestly, what we need to do is we need to educate ourselves.
0: Yeah.
1: We need to have those conversations with our children and ourselves and really work out where your struggles are, and then try and educate through our books, there's lots of podcasts out there about ADHD, and try and tell the children that you are wonderfully made, you are created on purpose, and if you are missing things, we can actually fill in those gaps and help you, so you can actually become the best person that God's created you to be.
0: Yeah.
1: And honestly, that's what it comes down to.
0: Yeah, that's great. I suppose if we could leave the family with a message, what's the one thing that you want everyone to take away from that? Is it that they wonderfully feel fully wonderfully made? Or is there something else in there as well?
1: Look, I guess when children feel safe, when children feel seen, when children feel that, they're basically who God's created them to be, they start learning, they start educating, they start opening up and having those conversations.
0: Yeah.
1: So I guess what I would like to kind of leave with you guys is once we understand our brain, once we understand what works, we change the story not only for them but for the next generation. And then when we change that story, we change the child's experience.
0: Yeah.
1: And then after that, kind of everything changes. The shame disappears, the inadequacies disappear, and we actually are able to be the person that God's made us to be and really unlock, because people with ADHD neurodiversity are incredibly creative. They've just got amazing things.
0: Very much so.
1: You've just got to like mine and find those things. And that's really what I'm here to help you do.
0: That's so good. That's so good. Mel, always love our conversations. Our time is up today, but we'll get you back in a few weeks' time and we'll continue it.
1: Sounds amazing.
0: We dive back into it. We've got some more great music coming your way. We've got We Are Messages teed up and queued up, ready to go. Mel is the author of the series Wonderful Made World, and we'll put the link to all the details of that in the podcast replay.
1: Thanks.
0: You're on Sunshine,
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0: Faith, Hope and Love there. We are Messengers. I don't know about you, but producer Beck and I were rocking out to that here in the studio. Coming up next, we're going to do some traffic and give you a little bit of an update on what's happening on our roads. But also, after that, we've got some Savage Garden. And then we're going to dive into a conversation with our good friend, Dr. Marnie Leishman. And we're going to talk about why being alone feels so uncomfortable. She is a specialist in this space, so we're going to dive into that and see if we can get you a little bit of help and me a little bit of help in that space. Here is The Traffic, followed by Savage Garden. You're on Sunshine.
1: A Sunshine Traffic Update.
2: Good morning, family. We have a crane rollover, not a truck rollover, in Carroll Avenue, closed both directions between Roe Highway and Farrington Road in Leeming. The entry and exit ramp from Roe Highway eastbound is closed, so please seek an alternate route if heading that way. We also have emergency works on Wanneroo Road northbound after Campbellwell Road in Hammersley. The left lane is closed by Water Corp and the speed has been reduced to 40 kilometres an hour, so please allow for a safe merge there. Drive safely, and that's the latest from Main Road.

0: That is Savage Garden, To the Moon and Back. You're with Doug. This is Mornings and you're on Sunshine. We have the wonderful, the amazing Dr. Marnie Leishman with us. She's a doctor of psychology. And today we're going to talk about why do we feel alone and why does it sometimes feel so uncomfortable. How you doing, my friend?
1: I'm great. How are you?
0: I'm fantastic. Now, you wrote a book on this topic about the unexpected gift of being alone. So I think you're the perfect person to talk to about why sometimes our feelings when we're alone are different to sometimes about feeling lonely. What is it that we're feeling that makes us so uncomfortable in this space?
1: Oh, people really struggle with being alone. And me, who's been alone for quite a long time, I'm like, what are you talking about? It's fine. I'm having a great time being alone. But yeah, you're right. So many people struggle with it. And I think when, you know, we have so many feelings, don't we? But when people are by themselves without a partner, for example, they do feel lonely for a long time. They can feel incredibly anxious. And of course, that can also lead to kind of depressive type symptoms as well if that low mood continues. So I think, yeah, there's this uncomfortableness in being alone for a little while, but it doesn't have to continue like that.
0: No. So what's the difference between being alone and being lonely? So for me, I would like to go to a coffee shop and do my work, prep, whatever it is, be around people but know that I'm alone. In that space, I'm not feeling lonely, but there are other times where I can be around people and feel like I'm just a lonely. Does that make sense? So what's the difference between the two?
1: Exactly. And this is the thing. I think people just connect the two words and think being alone means lonely, but it's definitely not the case. So alone is when we're just physically not around other people.
0: Yep.
1: You know, there's just no one around. So, you know, if you're kind of at home alone or you go away on traveling alone, it's just no people there. Whereas lonely or loneliness is a feeling, isn't it? And it's a feeling of disconnection. So you can feel lonely alone, you know, but you also can feel lonely around people as well. So there's a big difference. So loneliness is about that feeling that, is that sense of disconnection, but also kind of wishing that you had kind of company and warmth and people who understand you.
0: Yeah, okay. Well, I suppose that leads nicely into my next question, which is if we're wanting people that are around us and we're wanting that warmth and that connection, why is it that if we've been in a relationship or a relationship's not working for us and that relationship breaks down, we instantly want to jump back into a relationship quickly before we give ourselves time to heal?
1: Yeah, and you're so true. And this is the reason why I wrote this book, because I was working, you know, as a therapist for many years, and people would, you know, go through a relationship, break down, and as we all know, before people physically break up, sometimes there's months and years, isn't there, of kind of discontent that leads, so they kind of break up in their mind before they physically do it.
0: Yeah.
1: But once people were kind of broken up and kind of, you know, jump into that freedom, you know, those negative feelings that we just talked about creep in really quickly, like that loneliness and that anxiousness and that low mood. And they think straight away, oh, this is, emotionally painful. And then they go straight onto kind of online dating and, you know, getting their friends to set them up because they can't handle that feeling.
0: Yeah.
1: And I just thought to myself, oh, you've got to wade through the emotions there and work on yourself a little bit and heal, you know, get into a place of healing before you go into a next relationship. But I really believe, people don't like feeling lonely and they don't feel like feeling anxious, and they just jump out of it, probably in the wrong direction.
0: Yeah, no, I hear you on that one. It's very much something that, you're almost, I don't know, for me, when I look at friends that have gone from that, it's almost like they're looking for something to fill the gap so that they don't have to feel the discomfort or the pain that they're going through. Does that make sense?
1: Yeah, it's like a no man's land, isn't it? That period for many people in between relationships.
0: Yeah,
1: almost like society hasn't told us that we're whole, you know, just you being you, being a single person, having a nice life. It's almost like, you know, there's something not right there. You need to be kind of set up with someone. So I actually say, you know, pardon the pun, it's no man's land, you know, that period of time in between relationships. But there's so much we could actually do to nurture ourselves and have a really nice time being alone in that period.
0: Well, let's talk about that. We're going to take a quick break. We're going to come back in a moment. We've got some For King and Country, Kirk Franklin, Tori Kelly up next. And it's called Together. You're on Sunshine.
2: Sunshine. Let a little light in.

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1: This is Mornings and you're on Sunshine. I have with us Dr. Marnie Leishman, who is a doctor of psychology, and we're talking today about the unexpected gift of being alone. Now, Marnie, just before we jump into it, we got a text message here. I'll sort of quickly summarise it. Basically, it is from Joe. Joe is saying that there was a relationship breakdown for many years, counselling, a lot of support in there. He's gone through that whole process of healing, but his former partner is still stuck in that place of life. When it comes to that journey that we've all got to go on, why is it that it's so important that we find ourselves, you know, in that space that we go, I need to care for myself. I need to understand myself. I need to find out who I am. Yeah. Because if I'm comfortable in who I am, then it doesn't matter what the other relationships around me are like. They add value to me, but they don't. I'm not dependent on them. Is that kind of like the right mindset to have?
2: Oh, yes, yes. But I really, you know, like we were saying before, I think people, they don't consciously think that they need that space to do that. So they kind of automatically just go from one relationship to the other. But, you know, like the person that just wrote in, like that healing period, whether it's months or years, is so important. Because if you think about lots of us in society, we kind of, you know, we grow up in our younger years and then, you know, we might start dating as teenagers. But in that time, we're heavily influenced, aren't we, in terms of our values and our beliefs by the people that brought us up. So we're very influenced by that. And then we go into relationships in our 20s and beyond, and we almost morph into the other people that we spend most of our time with, and sometimes don't even think about who we are and what our values are and what our beliefs are without that influence of others. So those periods of time in between relationships are so important for that self-reflection, but also from healing, you know, from that previous relationship. And that's what the person that wrote in has said, is that period of time allowed them that space to heal and find who they were, and sometimes strip away at that emotional baggage that they may have been carrying around for such a long time.
1: Yeah, no, I it's so important, I think, that, yeah, we find that healing, we find that place, because we get that dichotomy. We can either be in a place where we're healthier or we're in a place where we're stuck. Why is it so important that solo time can bring emotional healing for us?
2: Firstly, even though this sounds an uncomfortable thing for lots of people, but it gives you that time to think, you know, that how to think about how you think. Think about, you know, who you are, what your values are, without, you know, that external noise of other people around you.
1: Yeah.
2: So I think that's a big one. I think that so what ends up happening there is you just get that deeper self-awareness, don't you?
1: Yes.
2: You know what your habits are, you know what your triggers are, because you've got no one else to focus on. So that's so, so important. And I think whether you're in a partnership or you're not, that's something we all need space to do. So I think that's a big one. You know, when you hear about writers and artists, and, you know, they often do their best work, don't they, when they're by themselves?
1: Yeah.
2: You know, because you're free from interruption from the outside world. So it really increases not only your creativity, but you just get more ideas about life and what kind of life you want when you have that kind of alone time. So I think they're the big two that a lot of people would resonate with.
1: Yeah, no, that's great. Just as we land the plane, as we wrap up this conversation, well, like for a busy mum or a busy dad out there who, you know, maybe they're in a relationship but they're feeling lonely sometimes, or maybe they need to be alone or be comfortable in that loneliness, how do you manage that relationship within themselves? And maybe what's one or two key things that they could take away from today?
2: Oh, yeah. I just say, yeah, whether you're in a relationship or not, you really be proactive with solitude. You know, look at your calendar and don't use it as like a passive state, kind of say, what do I really want to do with some free time, and put it in your calendar or your diary. Like, even if it's like half an hour, could you go for a lovely walk out in nature without anyone? Could you let your hubby know that you're having you're going out to a cafe and you're reading a magazine all by yourself? You know, and in that time, you can just invest in that inner life in your head. So whether you use that to journal or just read books or just quietly sit with your thoughts, just that time without other people will help you connect with yourself and really figure out what's going on in there.
1: Yeah, that's so good. Hey, thank you, Dr. Marnie. You always bring the good stuff, and always love our conversations, my friend. We'll do it again shortly.
2: Thank you so much.
1: Thank you. We'll put the details of how you can get in contact with Dr. Marnie and get a hold of her book and all those things in the podcast replay. We've got some Ed Sheeran on the way. You're on Sunshine.
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6: It has been a good morning so far. Great conversation there this morning with Mel Phillips on ADHD and Dr. Marnie on being alone. Got a message that came through on the back of that saying, as a single woman in her mid-30s, although I don't want to stay single forever, there are people in my life strongly encourage me to say I need a partner, although right now I'm content being alone. Oh, look, I think it's good that you can be in that place, and I think it's good that we all have a healthy understanding of who we are, what we need in life, and that we can be healthy in a relationship with someone, but we can also be healthy on our own. And if you're in that space, congratulations to you. And if you're not, I pray that you find that peace that you need in those spaces. Hey, here is Hey Soul Sister by Train. We've got a conversation on real estate coming up after the 11 o'clock. After the 10 o'clock, you're on Sunshine.

0: Some stories may not be suitable for little ears.
1: Good morning, I'm Courtney Thornton. The opposition argues the Prime Minister's latest budget is no more than an attack on aspiration. Labor has broken key election promises by reining in the capital gains tax discount and limiting negative gearing deductions to new home builds. The federal government argues the reform is needed to boost housing supply for first home buyers. But Liberal leader Angus Taylor says the government has lied to Australians.
2: Higher taxes on small businesses, on homes, on savings. This is going right to the heart of aspirational Australia. And I think it is a war on aspiration. It's an assault on aspiration in this country.
1: Emergency services are desperately searching for a swimmer missing in waters off Trigg Beach. Police were called to Trigg about 5:15 yesterday evening to report a person in the water was in distress. A search was launched, but no one was found. If you know someone who went for a swim yesterday and didn't return, call police immediately on 131 444. A third person has now been charged as part of investigations into the online activities of WA author Craig Sylvie. Sylvie has pleaded guilty to two charges of possessing and distributing child exploitation material. A 57-year-old has now been charged with producing and distributing child exploitation material. Caught today for a 19-year-old accused of sexually abusing a child he met through refereeing basketball. The South Perth man is accused of aggravated stalking and persistent sexual conduct against a child between the ages of 13 and 16. He's facing 22 child abuse charges. US President Donald Trump is on his way to China and will meet with Chinese leader Xi Jinping later this week. Mr. Trump says he'll be having a long conversation about Iran, but has added Washington doesn't need any help with resolving the conflict. The BBC's Laura Bicker reports from Beijing.
3: China will feel it has the upper hand in these talks.

0: Nudging Tehran towards the negotiating table may give President Xi leverage over his counterpart. In return, China is likely to pressure the US to stop supplying arms to Taiwan, the self-governing island Beijing claims as its own.
1: Latest data shows the value of regional homes is outpacing those in the capital cities. Regional growth surged by 3.3% in the 3 months to April. The major cities only recorded a 1.1% increase. In sport, Josh Fraser leads Carlton training for the first time this morning as the search for a new coach begins at Icon Park. Inexperienced coaches from James Kelly to Hayden Skipworth through to the experience of Ken Hinckley or John Longmire are being considered. James Hurd has also been asked of his interest in coaching the Blues on Footy Classified.
2: I think Icon Park would blow up if I went down there. I don't think I'd ever get asked.
3: Would you have any interest?
2: Look, the Carlton job would be an incredible job. I think, you know, the Carlton Football Club, what a club it's been. You know, I grew up in the 80s seeing them play premierships and played against them when they're at their best, but I think I'd be the last person they'd ask.
1: LeBron James is yet to decide whether he'll play a record-extending 24th season in the NBA. With the details next.
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5: Weather.
6: A sunny one today, top of 25 degrees, overnight low of 12. Tomorrow we're looking for 20 and a shower or two, and Friday possible showers, 19 degrees.
5: Life words.
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6: It is good to be hanging out with you. It is 10:05 this Wednesday, the 13th of May, and we've got a great lineup today. This morning we spoke with Mel Phillips on ADHD. We spoke to Dr. Marnie Leishman about being alone and learning to be comfortable in being alone and not feeling lonely. We talked about, we're going to talk to this hour to our good friend David Snell. We're going to talk real estate. We're going to talk post-budget updates. We're going to talk Families Week. We're going to talk talent quests after 11 o'clock, and we've got a question of the day for you and a whole lot more to come as well. We got some Kelly Clarkson queued up, ready to go. I'm going to dive into that, followed by some Danny Elkhorn, Walking on Water. Here she is, Kelly Clarkson. You're on Sunshine.

0: Danny Alcorn there, walking on water. We're talking real estate. We've got a good friend, David Snell, from One Agency North in...
1: Thank you so much.
2: Very flexible property. 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
0: I'm a realtor. 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
5: sounded very American to me. 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
0: Hey, yeah, we've got David Snell from One Agency North in the studio with us. If you've got any questions on real estate, 0429 985 985, or you can give us a call on 9313 0985 as well. Today, we're going to focus on post-budget, but I think there was a whole lot of lead-up into it. There was a whole lot of anxiety, what's happening around... fringe benefits on
5: capital gains tax,
0: negative gearing and all those sort of things. What are some of the big things that you've noticed coming out of the budget that are going to affect the property market?
5: Well, that's a big question. So a lot of the I'm going to keep this as apolitical as I can, but all governments leak stuff pre-budget, and it's almost like a little focus group test, you know, how does that go down? And so most of the news that was leaked, in fact, came out last night around capital gains tax and negative gearing. Obviously, we're going to focus on the property aspect of the budget. But I just would like to say up front, Doug, that... the devil's often in the detail, and the detail hasn't been released. So even the discussion today is still big picture.
0: Yep.
5: And to state the obvious, because it's in a budget doesn't mean it's law. It's got to be legislated. The Senate's got to approve it yet.
0: Yep.
5: So it doesn't apply from today. You know, it's got to get through the system.
0: Yep.
5: However, obviously, you know, generally the government gets what it wants. And so if you want me to focus on the big picture. So capital gains tax is a situation that up till since 1999, if you, for example, develop a property and you sell it and you wait 12 months for that period, there was a 50% discount on the growth. So if you had a property worth $500,000, sold it for $7,000, that's $200,000. If you've had it over 12 months, if it was an investment property, obviously there's no capital gains tax on your personal home, just to reiterate that for those that were unaware of that. You're then discounted to $100,000, and that is added to your income. And then if you're on a 45% tax rate at the top rate, then obviously your tax payable is about
0: $45,000. Yeah.
5: The government's proposal last night was to take that away and to have a minimum tax rate of 30% indexed to inflation and not give that 50% discount, though. So if you made $200,000 on that example, you'd be paying tax on the whole $200,000 under the new proposal. They have grandfathered it, as they call it, which means that people with existing properties under the old tax rules can retain that system, and it will come in, the proposal is from July 2027.
0: Okay.
5: So people have got a year to adjust. So that's the big one around capital gains tax.
0: Okay, so capital gains tax is a big one that any investors are all worried about. What would that do to the, or what potential does it have to do to the Perth market?
5: Well, again, trying to stay out of the politics of it, and there's this thing that in politics called unintended consequences.
0: Yeah.
5: The truth is, no one knows.
0: Okay.
5: I brought you today's paper, and there's an 8-page wraparound, and you can read 5 or 6 articles saying doomsday's ahead for, and then there's a couple that's saying the other. So, what it could do, of course, and is that investors go, well, you know, that's too risky, there's too much tax, all the benefits I had before are now gone, I'm not going to buy or build an investment property.
0: Yep.
5: And so the one consequence could be that there's going to be a lack of supply as the investors leave the market and put their money into shares or gold or other things. However, the government's tried to work its way around that by keeping a lot of the benefits for investors if it's a brand new build. And so, for example, particularly in Melbourne and Sydney, a lot of developers build, you know, big high-rises and sell to investors. And I was reading this morning about 40% of those big builds are sold. And so they need to be sold off the plan. That gives them the finance to then go ahead with the build. But some of the developers are worried that they're not people are going to hesitate.
0: Yes.
5: And so it may affect supply.
0: Okay. Yeah. Okay. So supply is always going to be a big issue when it comes to housing costs and prices. We're going to take a quick break and we're going to come back in a moment and continue the conversation with David Snell. He is from One Agency North. If you've got any questions on anything real estate, 0429 985 985, or you can give us a call on 9313 0985. 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
14: Things are getting real, Jesus take the wheel. Only way I'm getting to the other side. Days are getting dark, life's a little hard. Blinded, but I'm trying not to lose sight. I don't got this, I know you got this. Yeah.

0: That is Brandon Heath there. You're with Doug and you're on Sunshine. I have David Snell with us. He's from One Agency North. And today we're talking real estate and we're talking post-budget. Got a question that's come through for you. And it is, I suppose it's a bit of a controversial question, but it's an interesting one. Basically, the person is asking around where there's Department of Housing properties, if they're known, is that a turn on or a turn off for people to buy property? Because I know for myself, coming from a youth housing background, we used to have properties scattered all throughout the suburbs and you didn't know what was what.
1: Yep.
0: But every so often there's a house that you go, hey, I know that that's a problem house. Does that turn people on or off if they're living in that area? I'll
1: make just a few general comments. First of all, the Department of Housing, probably for what you just said, they are very aware that in times past, and I'm talking the 60s and 70s, they were often, you know, I think the question used the word cluster, they were often clustered together in one big pile, and that became an avoidance area for social issues. What the department is now doing is putting one Department of Housing per complex.
0: Yes.
1: So I had some places down in Mandurah with a group of 12, group of 10. The Department of Housing bought one off me and I said, I've got another one here. And they go, no, we're only limiting it to one per address.
0: Yeah.
1: And so that's their way of, you know, spreading things in, which I think is good practice, quite frankly. Sometimes buyers will ask me as the real estate agent, is there a Department of Housing, is that Department of Housing next door? You can see that on the title.
0: Yep.
1: And yes, I have to divulge that if that's what it is. Sometimes it's obvious, sometimes it's not. On the other hand, you know, we don't blurt it from the rooftops. But pretty much, it's like any rental property, Doug. You know, whether it's Department of Housing or not, you can get great tenants or not so good tenants, and the tenants usually speak for themselves by the way the property's maintained next door. If that makes sense,
0: absolutely agree. And coming from a youth housing background and knowing that I've had tenants that have been fantastic, that I've been supporting, and tenants that are terrible that I've been supporting, doesn't matter where you are in life, you're going to get good neighbours and you get bad neighbours. So,
1: it should never be
0: a hindrance for someone to buy a property.
1: Absolutely, and like. One of my comeback lines is this: if it's a rental property, the more likelihood is the renters are going to change.
0: Yeah.
1: If you get someone that's owner-occupied next door and they're horrible people, you've got that neighbour for life, you know. One of the properties that I was involved in, the police were there every second day, and all the neighbours knew it, and it was a situation where you actually almost needed to divulge that to the buyer, because it was I think there's a legal term for it. What is it called? Notorious is the word, believe it or not, a legal term. And so if the judge said that's a notorious home that the whole neighbourhood knew about, and there are homes like that scattered around Perth, then there's a legal obligation to divulge that to a buyer.
0: Okay. I think we've covered that one, mate. When it comes to, and thank you so much, I think you did an amazing job in how you explained that for us. When it comes to renters, we'll stay on the topic. When thinking at the budget, is there anything in the budget for renters or anything that we should be concerned about from a renter perspective?
1: Short story is no. They're only what we would call the unintended of the big picture stuff around negative gearing and capital gains tax issues. In ancient history, Paul Keating brought in these changes, by the way, in 1986.
0: Yep.
1: And because of the lack of supply that then came into the market as a result of that, people forget this, in 1988 he reversed all these legislation and reversed it because the supply was there and rents were actually increasing.
0: Yep.
1: So, but in terms of directness, no. In Western Australia, there's been a lot of chat about having a change to the legislation under the Residential Tenancies Act that owners aren't allowed to move tenants on.
0: Yeah.
1: And we, I think, discussed that last week.
0: Yeah.
1: So that's probably the only thing I'm aware of
0: from a rental point of view. Hey, have you got time for one more, mate?
1: Sure.
0: Fantastic. We're going to take a quick break. We're going to come back in a moment, continue the conversation with David Snell. Here is some Boyzone after the traffic. You're on Sunshine.
2: a Sunshine traffic update.
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0: matters to me. That is Boyzone there, No Matter What. I have a man with me who has golden tonsils like that. His name's David Snell. He's from One Agency North.
1: Oh, gee, thank you, Doug.
0: I'd love to hear you sing like that, mate.
1: Do you like my golf hat?
0: I do like your golf hat.
1: It's got my name and everything on it. It was given to me for my birthday. Right. By the way, listeners, it was my birthday last week and some of your presents must have got lost in the mail.
0: There you go.
1: Didn't turn up.
0: Look, mate, happy birthday for last week.
1: Thank you, Doug.
0: You look great for 35 years of age. Hey, we're talking today about post-budget wrap-up of real estate. Now, I just want to kind of land this conversation, mate, which is why we've tacked in an extra one. When it comes to the market at the moment, what's happening in the Perth market? Has it slowed down with winter?
1: Well, I don't know whether it's winter, but I guess real estate agents by nature talk the market up, don't they? That's our gist. But I've got to be honest with you, mate. At the last, just the 2 weeks before Easter, and I think I might have said that on air, and I said it'll be interesting how the next few weeks go. It's been incredibly quiet from a buyer point of view. And by that I mean numbers at home opens. This is just not me personally, across the board, talking to other agents. We have this little saying, and particularly over the last couple of years, that buyers traditionally had this FOMO. We call it FOMO. Do you know what FOMO means?
0: That's the missing out.
1: Fear of missing out, correct. Yep. Well, we've got a new term called FOOP now, which is fear of overpaying.
0: Okay.
1: So, buyers are walking around going, where is everybody? Because they're used to 30 or 40 people being at a home open, and it's not the case as a general rule. There's certainly exceptions out there. And so I personally experienced this. I had to do 7 home opens to sell a property. That was like, I can't remember the last time I've had to do 7 home opens.
0: Wow.
1: We had over the weekend a property brand new to the market, I'd normally expect 30 to 60 people. We print 50 brochures in preparation. 5 people turned up. Mother's Day was one day, admittedly. But I think it's a combination of the Iran war, the interest rate increase that went up last week, I think it was, with the Reserve
0: rates,
1: Bank.
0: Yep.
1: This talk about the budget, as you said, as we started this conversation, and there's a sort of analysis by paralysis. It does cause people just to stop and sniff the wind and see what's happening.
0: Yeah.
1: And that causes people just not to make decisions. And it can lead to an interesting, I'll use the word spiral. But offsetting that, Doug, is as Barnaby Joyce loves to quote, the population of Canberra is immigrating to Australia every year.
0: Wow.
1: That's a lot of people.
0: Yeah.
1: A lot of go to Western Sydney and Melbourne, of course. In Perth, the net migration rate is about 60,000 people per annum.
0: Okay.
1: Right? Now, on average, the Department of Bureau Stats says 3 people live per household. So, conclusion, 20,000 houses are needed every year in Perth to house the newcomers. And we're not building 20,000 homes. So, demand supply is still going to be a major factor. Talking to a major player yesterday in Westpac, though, with the new interest rate increases, they're doing their calculations at 9%, essentially. In other words, if a buyer applies for a home loan, they essentially are doing their background checks on can this couple or person work it if it hits 9%.
0: Okay.
1: And if they can't, the loan's getting knocked back. And so we've had probably more loans knocked back in the last 2 or 3 months I've been involved in than previously 3 or 4 years.
0: Wow.
1: So that 9% figure is an interesting one. So they always add a few percent because they're assuming there's going to be 2 to 3 more interest rate increases.
0: So it sounds like it's moving into a bit of a buyer's market.
1: Exactly. And, you can call this bad news or good news. Depends if you're a buyer or seller, right?
0: Yeah.
1: But as a buyer, as our mate Warren Buffett used to say, buy when everyone else is selling and sell when everyone else is buying. So he would say, now's a good time. And I've talked to the buyers that have come to the home opens and said, this is an opportunity. You're not going to be competing with 20 other offers like you were 3 months ago.
0: Yeah.
1: Use this as an opportunity to negotiate a little bit. Just talking to a buyer on the way on another property and he was asking for advice. And, he's lowballed it and he's got the deal over the line. He's in shock.
0: Fantastic.
1: Because the last time, people were lowballing was probably 3 to 4 years ago.
0: Wow.
1: So that's an opportunity for buyers to take advantage of this little lull.
0: Yep.
1: And I really do think it's a relatively short-term lull. I think as things settle down, the budget settles down, the interest rates settle down, the war in Iran gets sorted, hopefully, then, things will pick back up again because of the supply-demand. So My advice would be take advantage of this.
0: Take advantage of the moment. Yep, sounds like a good thing. Now, we close, mate, you wanted to give a bit of an encouragement for Hartford Miners.
1: Oh, look, you know, we talked about, you know, we haven't even talked about things like discretionary trusts and negative gearing today, and, you know, that's one side of the ledger, but I'm just, you know, walked through the door here at Sunshine to meet with you and saw the gathering of materials that people have donated for Heart for the Homeless Appeal. And, you know, those of you that are listening to this analysis of the real estate market, particularly if you're an investor, particularly if you're a boomer that's had advantage of these tax breaks over the last number of years, why don't you use some of this great real estate advantage that you've had and an increase in prices if you're a homeowner, and really dig deep and give Heart for the Homeless, because, you know, it's a really, really important deal. My sister lives in Duncraig, and for 3 months they've had a middle-class guy just down and he's living in the car. Every night she went down and gave him a little meal until his car was taken away by the council.
0: Wow.
1: It was just a real personal thing that I observed, and I thought, you know, good on my sister. This guy was blessed, and this is a way that your listeners can enjoy sharing the blessing that they've had, and Heart for the Homeless, great appeal.
0: Pass on that, 2,000 people sleep rough every night in Perth, and 10,000 people don't have a place to call home. Heart for the Homeless is something for definitely to jump on board with. Thank you, my friend.
1: Thanks,
0: Doug. It has been great chatting with you. We're going to dive into some more music. Here is Wild World, Maxi Priest. You're on Sunshine.

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0: You're with Doug and Brett Ryan. This is Mornings on Sunshine, and Brett is from Focus on the Family, and it is Celebrating Families Week, and we are today talking about how do we find hope in the seasons of life that we're in. Sometimes the seasons of life we're in, we need to build a bit of personal resilience, mate. What are some of the things that we face and that cause us a bit of strain in the families?
1: Oh, there's so many different things that can cause. We do know that, you know, we spoke about this yesterday. The fact is that there's things that are out of our control, the political, the economic, those type of things. But a lot of people are feeling a bit strained about where we're going and where the future is. And those feelings, we're feeling less optimistic as we used to be many years ago. And we've seen it at... We have different political opinions and values, and it can polarize and cause much friction, much tension in our families. But one of the things that we really like to encourage people is going back to what things that they can control. Yeah. And one of the things that we're seeing more and more is kids don't have a reservoir or a toolkit to build resilience, the ability to be able to bounce back when things don't go to plan. We need to help them build a sense of you can do things. Things can be difficult, but I can work through them. And when we do that, then it actually gives them that agency, that gives them that resilience, the ability to bounce back when things don't go to plan, that when things do strain or things do have difficulties and challenges, that they can actually say, hey, I can do this. And for those who've got a faith, even more importantly, because he has given us hope, he wants to give us a hope and a future. And when we cultivate that, then it helps our young people deal with the everyday challenges. Not to say that life is going to be easy and lovely and, you know, that prosperity type of mentality. No, life can be difficult, but I've got someone to hold on to in those tough times. And the only way we're going to do that is to instill it into our children. And that's the reason why we've put together, as part of National Families Week, a devotional that will help people start talking about it in the everyday moments when they're driving along in their cars or going to bed at night or at the dinner table, whatever it may be, just to have the conversation to bring God into their lives and to make it real and make it meaningful and make it come alive.
0: Such a great tool, my friend, and something definitely worth getting onto. If someone wants to get a hold of that devotional, is it just a matter of going to families.org.au. Yep.
1: And when we do that, they can just give their details and we'll post it out. They can do it as an e-book if they wanted to, but it will also send it as a hard copy, and that way they'll be able to have it with their kids and start doing it on a weekly basis or do it in different times when it's convenient for the whole family. But we also know it's difficult to get, if you've got three little ones, to try and get them all in the one place. We did the same thing with our boys. You know, someone is, you know, making a noise and someone's making some smells and someone's, you know, climbing up the wall. It is difficult, but then this is something you can do, you know, individually or together as a family.
0: Yeah, sounds like a great initiative to get on board with. Go to families.org.au to get your copy today. Brett, my friend, thank you. We'll do it again shortly.
1: All right. Bye-bye.
0: You're on Sunshine.

0: 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We ended up having to replace the carpet too.
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10: Hey family, it's Moro here, Mission Director at Sunshine. Since coming back last year, I've been reminded just how many people across our city are connected to what Sunshine stands for, bringing hope into everyday life. Did you know 351,000 people listen to Sunshine each month, and around 40% of them, that's over 140,000 people, aren't connected to a church or faith community? For many, Sunshine is their only ongoing connection to faith and the hope found in Jesus. In a world where so many are feeling the pressure mentally, emotionally, or spiritually, Sunshine continues to be a safe, uplifting voice of hope. So here's my ask. Who in your world needs hope right now? A neighbor, a workmate, a friend doing it tough? Invite them to listen. You don't need all the answers. You can just gently point them to hope. So this week, share a little sunshine.
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12: It is 10:57 and we're almost crossing the top of the hour. We got one more song for you before the news, and that is Taylor Swift. After the news, we're going to talk about a talent quest that's happening here in Perth this weekend, and we've got a question of the day for you. This is one I want you to jump on board with. It is, what tax would you add or remove if you had the chances? Let's have a bit of fun with it. I reckon a chippy tax is definitely one that we should add, you know, particularly stealing off the plates of our loved ones when we're at the restaurant. We should be allowed to have a chippy tax. But what would you do? Chippy tax, and, what would you add or would you remove? What tax would you add or you remove? 0429 985 985. We're going to have a bit of fun with that after 11 o'clock. You're on Sunshine.

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1: Some stories may not be suitable for little ears.
2: Good morning, I'm Courtney Thornton. The Treasurer is giving a key speech selling his budget changes, which will penalise investors to fund a tax cut. Michael Packey reports.
3: Prime Minister Anthony Albanese hit the airwaves trying to explain why he used Labor's fifth budget to break key election promises, which will see the capital gains tax discount and negative gearing concessions reined in, while trusts will face a 30% tax from mid 2028.
4: We've changed our position.
5: So you've lied about your position.
4: No, we've changed our position.
3: Treasurer Jim Chalmers will use a National Press Club address to flesh out how these changes would work, arguing existing investments using these instruments won't be affected. Opposition leader Angus Taylor says the Coalition won't back legislation to enable the tax hikes.
6: I think it is a war on aspiration. It's an assault on aspiration in this country.
3: Labor says the measures will raise $8 billion by the end of the decade, and that money will be used to fund a $250 tax offset, which will be paid to wage and salary earners each year as part of their tax return.
2: A veteran support group says it was blindsided by the decision to wind up federal government support for their work in the budget. Invictus Australia says the organisation is now facing an uncertain future unless the decision is reversed. Chief Executive Michael Hartung says they've had a good relationship with the government since they were established.
7: We're recognised globally as that leader, and a lot of other nations are looking to us for our experience and advice. So our relationship has always been really positive, and it's only the news yesterday evening that would make us think otherwise.
2: A 19-year-old basketball referee will front court today charged with child sex abuse. The teen from South Perth is accused of sexually assaulting a child who he met while working with the West Australian Basketball Association. Police have charged him with four offences relating to the assault and aggravated stalking of a child between the ages of 13 and 16. Police want to hear from anyone with information relating to this matter or similar incidents. Regional home prices are rising faster than capital.

0: capitals as people priced out of the city move to the bush. Gabriel Hudson has more.
1: Data from Cotality shows country dwelling values rose 3.3% in the first 3 months of this year, outpacing the average 1.1% increase across our state capitals. The Real Estate Intelligence Platform says affordability is the main driver, with the results showing regional markets are more resilient in difficult economic times. Selling times are the fastest in WA and Queensland. The slowest selling areas were in or near the south coast of New South Wales.
0: The British Prime Minister is clinging to power as more of his ministers and MPs resign. Reporter Gavin Gray says the PM is digging in.
2: Four ministers have resigned and almost 90 of the Prime Minister's own MPs are calling for him to step aside or set out a timetable for his departure. In the other corner, 110 Labour MPs have signed a statement in support of Sir Keir Starmer staying on and opposing a leadership contest. But the real figure that's important to him is 81. And that's because when 81 MPs or a fifth of the party's MPs write a formal letter to demand a leadership contest, their request cannot be denied.
0: In sport, former Port Adelaide coach Ken Hinckley isn't ruling out a tilt at the vacant Carlton coaching job. The 59-year-old has been identified as a suitable candidate to replace Michael Voss, who resigned yesterday. Hinckley feels it would be a longish job rebuilding the Blues, suggesting ex-Swans coach John Longmire would be suited to the role. An Australian team is preparing to have a challenger for the America's Cup next year. It would be the first team from our country in more than 25 years. And players will have one final look at the course in Pennsylvania today, ahead of tomorrow's second golf major of the year. Six Aussies are in the mix, including Perth's Minwoo Lee. With the details next.
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4: Weather.
5: Sunny one today, top of 25 degrees, overnight low of 12. Tomorrow we're looking for 20 and showers. And Friday we're also looking for 19 and showers.
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5: Reading from Psalm 62 verses 5 and 6. 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He alone is my rock and my salvation, my fortress, where I will not be shaken.
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5: It is good to be hanging out with you. This hour, we are talking about a talent quest that's happening here in Perth. We're going to have a bit of fun. We've got lots of great music and a whole lot more coming. But I've also got a question of the day for you, and that is, on the back of the tax conversation budget out yesterday, what tax would you add or remove if you could? Let's have a bit of fun with this. Let's make it fun. Let's make it light and bright. And but also, you can be a little bit serious as well if you'd like. I don't mind either way. But hey, 0429-985-985, what tax would you add or remove if you could do anything with the budget? We're going to talk about that this hour with producer Beck. Here is TLC, Waterfalls, and you're on Sunshine.

0: is Jervis Campbell there, stuck in these clouds. You're with Doug. This is Mornings and you're on Sunshine. It is 11:13 or 13 past 11, I should say. I have Amy Foster, director of Amy Nicole Music Studio, with me today. And we are talking about a talent show that is coming up this weekend. But it's a little bit of a special talent show because it's put on by homeschool kids.
1: Yes, it is.
0: It is good to have you with us. Now, Amy, tell me about the homeschool scene. You were just telling off air there's like, is it 7,000?
1: 7,000, yeah. There's so many homeschools across WA, and this is from, you know, the bottom of Esperance, Augusta, all the way up to the top.
0: Wow.
1: There's heaps of us, and we have lots of groups and co-ops that meet together. That's what a co-op is,
0: yep.
1: A group that meets. Lots of families that come together weekly, fortnightly. We have lots of stuff going on through the week, yeah. It's huge.
0: No, it sounds like an amazing amazing network to be connected into. Now, there is a talent quest that's going to happen this Saturday night. Tell me a little bit about the background of that. Like, how did the talent quest come about?
1: So it came about because I wanted to give my kids the same opportunities that I had when I was growing up. I remember being in year five and the school put on a talent quest, and we spent weeks and weeks practicing these moves with my friend and her mum and their cousins. We ended up winning, which is great fun. And we don't have anything like that for the homeschooling community.
0: Yeah.
1: So I thought, well, hey, I'll put one on. It shouldn't be too hard.
0: Okay.
1: I've done concerts before. It's a lot more work than I anticipated. But I have lots of helpers. I've got my best friend who's helping me a lot as well.
0: Yep.
1: But it actually happened officially because I emailed Marika, the MLC
0: for Australian Grand World, yes, yep.
1: And just on a whim went, hey, would you want to be a sponsor and a judge for the talent quest? Thinking she'll be too busy.
0: Yeah.
1: She emailed back straight away saying, yes, I'd love to be a part. I went, cool. Well, that's just got the ball rolling, hasn't it? So we're off and running. So I ended up chasing lots of other sponsors, lots of venue options, and it's just been months of planning in the background, yeah.
0: Wow. So how long does it take to plan an event like this? I imagine it's a pretty big task.
1: I started in January.
0: Okay.
1: And it's happening in May, middle of May.
0: So it's taken 5 months to pull it all together. Okay. So because you've got unlike a normal school environment, you primarily would just go, hey, kids, you know, go and practice in your classrooms, do whatever, we're going to run it on this day at the school. If you're doing that in a homeschool setting, like, where are the young people coming from? How do they audition? How do they develop their talents?
1: So a lot of these kids are doing classes already outside of, you know, they're going to lessons themselves.
0: Yep.
1: They're doing school stuff, just not at a school.
0: Yeah.
1: So when we said, hey, we put on a Facebook and give a call out, who wants to audition for this? We had about 30 kids actually audition for it.
0: Okay.
1: And they had to show us their talents and their skills. And my goodness, that was incredible.
0: Okay.
1: Really, really hard to then pick. We had 18 spots we could put them into. Otherwise, it's going to go for 4 hours. So trying to pick who was going to go into that was really tough. But we also have an art category, though, as well. So we're doing an art exhibition.
0: Yes.
1: And an onstage. So the kids who aren't a big fan of the stage can actually show off their talents
0: talent
1: as well.
0: In the art space. Yeah.
1: So
0: yeah.
1: Facebook was a big help for that, putting that call out, and then word of mouth. And, so we had, I think, 60 kids in the end who put their hand up for this year. It's pretty big.
0: Okay, so 60 kids have auditioned, and that's 60 kids performing?
1: So the 18 performing and about 30 doing the art exhibition.
0: Fantastic.
1: Part,
0: That is so good. That is so good. What is it that, is there an award attached to this? Or?
1: Yeah, so there's first, second, third place for both categories, plus honorary and a People's Choice runner-up award.
0: Okay.
1: So 5 awards, and we've got different sponsors for that.
0: Yep.
1: But the first prize for both categories is $300.
0: Okay, wow.
1: Yeah.
0: That's pretty cool.
1: Yeah, so that's Marika and Ellington Jazz Club who both provided that. So it's huge.
0: Fantastic. Thank you so much, Marika and Ellington, for jumping on board. Hey, we're going to take a quick break. We're going to come back in a moment. We're going to continue the conversation with Amy. Amy is the director of Amy Nicole Music Studio, and we're talking about a talent quest for homeschoolers that is happening this weekend. We'll be back after some Forest Frank. You're with Doug and Amy, and you're on Sunshine.
2: Okay. I'm about to

0: Forest Frank. Good day there. You're with Doug. This is Mornings and you're on Sunshine. I have Amy Frost, the director of Amy Nicole's Music Studio, with us today. And we're talking about a special event that is happening this weekend. And it is a talent quest hosted or put on by our homeschoolers here in WA. Now, you were saying before that there are about 7,000 families in WA that are homeschool families.
1: Yes.
0: And there's about a cluster of about 2,000 Christian families in there. I don't know what that equates to in children-wise, but I imagine that it's probably 6,000 to 7,000 kids, maybe?
1: I think somewhere around. They'll have to check with all the moderators. They've got the numbers, but I know at least on the groups that we're in, there's about 2,000 families, Christian families.
0: Christian families.
1: Yeah,
0: wow.
1: They've got anywhere between two kids, three kids to 10 kids.
0: Wow.
1: So, lots.
0: Okay. There's a lot of kids in that space. Now, when it comes to the talent quest that's coming on, it's called the That Awards, those homeschoolers that are talented.
1: Those homeschoolers are talented that awards,
0: Yes, yes. Now, it's there's a prize to this. You've got 18 kids that are performing on the night. You've got kids that are also doing artwork and presenting that. How is this being judged?
1: So we have judges from around Perth who are professionals in their field. So one of our judges, Greg, he's an internationally renowned baritone, like opera singer. So he's gone all around the world. He's retired now, but he's brilliant. We have other performers, singers, artists who are professionals in their field. Yep. So everyone's volunteered their time. And they're going to come and judge our kids and give them some fun feedback or encouragement. And, it'll be a great night.
0: No, it's going to be a fun night. What is it that is, I suppose, the secret sauce to an event like this? Is it the community that's built behind it? Is it the kids just getting up on the night, sharing their talent and the joy of the things they've created? What do you reckon makes these nights special?
1: I think it's a bit of everything.
0: Yeah.
1: So the families that so far I've been emailing, haven't met them all.
0: Yep.
1: The encouragement there, the kindness there, that coming together, that's what creates that community.
0: Yeah.
1: But also, we're all so excited to see the kids perform.
0: Yeah.
1: So I was truly worried at one point, going, we're not going to have enough tickets sold for the kids to be able to put it on because venues are expensive.
0: Yeah.
1: In the end, we're actually almost sold out now of tickets because families are coming together to come and see their grandchildren, their nieces, nephews perform.
0: Yeah.
1: So, but the behind the scenes, the helpers that I've got, that's what's kind of holding it. Holding it together.
0: Holding it together.
1: But yeah.
0: Now, this is the first one.
1: First one.
0: Okay. First of many.
1: Hopefully. If this one goes well, we'd love to keep doing it year after year.
0: Yep.
1: Kind of the hard part's done. All the signs and the Canva and all that kind of thing's happened now. So we're hoping that from here it should be a little bit more smooth sailing.
0: Build upon. Yeah. Okay. Great. Great. Now, for anyone who's listening, what are the details that they need to know?
1: So it's this Saturday night on May 16th. It starts at 5:20 for the doors to open for the art exhibition. The actual talent show is from 6.
0: Yeah.
1: It's in Wembley. It's at TSH in Wembley. So they can jump online and have a look for That Awards homeschoolers.
0: Cool.
1: They can find that. There's only 5 tickets left though.
0: Okay.
1: So we're almost sold
0: out. That's great.
1: Yeah.
0: That's great. Okay, so if you want to find out more details, what we can do is we can put the details in the podcast replay.
1: Brilliant.
0: And, for events like this, make sure we get it up on the Sunshine calendar and those things so we get them out there for future people to jump on board with. Now, just as we close, what is it that if you could give anyone a message about homeschooling, about the importance of it, what you love about it, what would it be?
1: Take the risk.
0: Yeah.
1: So a lot of parents say to me, I couldn't do it. I don't have the patience. I don't have the grace. I don't either.
0: Yeah.
1: It's very much a prayerful thing. And it's amazing how much you change as a person when your kids are with you 24/7. But it's worth it because the love and the bonds that you can create, they're so beautiful. So if you're wanting to do it, take the risk, take the jump. It's not necessarily for everyone and every family, and that's okay too.
0: Yeah.
1: But it works for our family, and we love it.
0: No, that's so good. That's so good. Thank you, Amy. And can I also add this, just as we wrap this up, if you are a homeschool family, or if you're not a homeschool family, and you've got a young person who wants to do some work experience, or come and learn about how radio works with Sunshine, reach out to us. We would love to support you and partner with you in that. So,
1: love that, yeah.
0: Get the word out there. Let's
1: Thank
0: do
1: you,
0: it.
1: Doug.
0: Thank you, Amy. You're with Doug. This is Mornings and you're on Sunshine.
2: A familiar voice when you need it most. April 22, across the history.
3: 137 years ago.
2: Oh my goodness.
3: On this day.
2: Throwing it back.
3: Yeah, was the Oklahoma land rush of 1889. Okay.
2: Oh yes,
3: now,
2: of course.
3: This was one of the most chaotic settlement events in US history. So it was known as the unassigned lands. Obviously, that term doesn't reflect the indigenous history of that region. Nevertheless,
2: in Oklahoma,
3: over 50,000 people lined the borders waiting to run in and basically call shotgun on bits of land. So the story goes...
2: It's like a women's conference and they're trying to save seats. Like, get away! Get away! This is mine!
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1: A Sunshine traffic update.
2: Hello, family. This is Declan with the traffic. There's been a truck breakdown, Tonkin Highway northbound at the exit to Reed Highway eastbound in Malaga. The truck is in the left emergency lane. No traffic delays there, but please exercise caution. Some verge works. Hodges Drive eastbound between Mitchell Freeway and Joondalup Drive in Joondalup. The right lane is blocked with a speed reduction in place, so please merge safely there. And then finally, some emergency works. Nangara Road eastbound after Alexander Drive in Lexia. The left lane blocked with Western Power on site. Please allow for extra travel time. Drive safely, and that's the latest from Main Roads.

0: That is Belinda Carlisle there. Heaven is a place on earth. You're with Doug. This is Mornings. You're on Sunshine. It is 11:37. Producer Beck's going to join me shortly, and we are going to talk question of the day. Today's question is, if you could add or subtract a tax, what would it be? Let's have a bit of fun with it. We've got some Teddy Swims on the way. You're on Sunshine.
1: Share a little sunshine. 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

0: That is Teddy Swims, Tones and I, and David Guetta there. Gone, gone, gone. Producer Beck is in the studio with me. It is 11:42 as the morning rolls along, and I've turned on your microphone so you can now talk with us, Producer Beck.
1: Yes, there we go.
0: Welcome.
1: Those are the tones.
0: Welcome to Beck. Mornings TV. With Beck. And Producer Doug.
1: Yeah. Well, there's a bit of an ongoing joke now that I'm peanut butter. Well, and you're Doug Teller.
0: No, well, I can add to that, but that's the conversation off air.
1: Yeah.
0: We won't get into that one. Hey, but what we will get into is question of the day. So
1: yes.
0: Today's question is, if you could add or subtract a tax to the Australian budget, what would it be?
1: Hex debt.
0: Hex debt?
1: Yep.
0: You want to add a hex debt?
1: No, subtract.
0: Subtract a hex debt?
1: Subtract whatever it is that, you know, that keeps adding on to my
0: hex debt. The indexation, yes. Indexation is one of those things that should not be added to a hex debt, I don't think. It should be removed. I agree with you on that. 0429-985-985. What should be added or what should be subtracted from the federal budget? If you could add anything, let's have some fun. If you want a chippy tax in there, I reckon a chippy tax should be something we add.
1: What's with you and the chippy tax?
0: I don't know. I just like saying chippy tax.
1: Yeah.
0: I think there's something about a chippy tax.
1: Yes. So,
0: but
1: I know what you're talking about when you say the chippy tax, because as a parent, every parent knows there's always a chippy tax.
0: There's got to be a chippy tax.
1: You buy a bag of chips or something for your kids.
0: That's right. It's not, and we're not talking chippy tax going to the government. It's chippy tax going to the parents.
1: Yep, parent chippy tax.
0: Parent chippy tax. I think there's something that we should be able to legislate into the federal budget.
1: Yeah.
0: I don't know what it's going to cost us to get it written on paper, but I reckon it should be a legal document somewhere that says we're allowed to have a chippy tax.
1: Mm, right. Yeah, should add it to the Constitution.
0: Add it to the Constitution. We'll have a referendum. What are we going to add? We're going to add a chippy tax. Hey, 0429-985-985. What tax would you love to add? I've got an idea for you. I'm going to share that with you shortly, but we'll get back into it. We've got some more great music coming your way. We've got Sarah Reeves queued up, ready to go. You're on Sunshine.
2: 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Wholeheartedly connected.
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0: That is Sarah Reeves there. You're with Dark. This is Mornings and you're on Sunshine. And we are talking question of the day. Today's question of the day is if you could add or remove a tax from the federal budget or from the household budget, what would it be? 0429 985 985. Got one here from Adeline saying, I would add a tax to those who are charged with any form of abuse. Yep. Mm. I think yep. it, and then goes on to talk about how it could be used to fund victims in recovery. I think that's a good one.
1: Yeah.
0: I think that's a, yeah.
1: We love that, Adeline.
0: We want to look after people. But, yes. you know, I understand that, you know, it's also a really hard topic to talk about.
1: Yeah.
0: It's a hard conversation for people that have gone down that journey. And if you're on that journey or you've been on that journey, we pray healing and hope and know that our heart goes out to you. I have a tax for you.
1: Mm.
0: I think this is a good tax. I know it's kind of been proposed before.
1: Yeah.
0: I would call it a Robin Hood tax.
1: Ooh.
0: And I would
1: take from the rich and give to the poor.
0: Take from the rich and give to the poor, yes. But I would think it would be something like a 1 cent on all financial transactions.
1: Mm.
0: So you go to the service station, you pay your fuel. I know fuel's already up, but 1 cent.
1: Yeah.
0: Okay. You go and do your grocery shopping, 1 cent. Someone buys a house, 1 cent. You know, someone buys a stock in a share, 1 cent. Someone sends some money to someone, 1 cent.
1: Mm.
0: So all of those little, like, anytime money just flies, like, digitally between people to shift anything, it's just 1 cent. That's all it is 1 cent. But all of that money that is collected has to be quarantined to go into... I know we have a future fund, but that sort of fund, like a fund, like an Australia fund.
1: Yeah.
0: And then the money that's collected off those, all those 1 cent transactions, because there's billions of them that happen every year.
1: Absolutely.
0: That money is then used to invest back into social housing, into the things that we need when we're supporting people, into how do we build better infrastructure to help people in their everyday life.
1: Mm.
0: You know, not for roads, rates, rubbish, but into actual really good social projects for helping people.
1: Yeah.
0: I think that's where that should go. Like it's, it. None of us say, oh, I said to you before, I cleaned out my car the other day and I found a bag full of the last time I cleaned out my car of silver coins that are all the fives, the tens, the 20 cent pieces, maybe some 50 cent pieces. There might be even one or two gold coins in there from like years of accumulation.
1: I was going to say, is this a testament to how often you clean out your car?
0: Maybe a testament to how long I clean out my car. But there's, I don't know how much is there. Look, there's a kilo of silver coins or something there.
1: Yeah.
0: But it's money that I don't, like, it's just, I don't even think about, like, I don't even know how much is there. I don't even think about it. And I'm going to stick that in a container that'll eventually go to friends that'll do some charity work with it.
1: Well, that's right.
0: But at the end of the day, I'm like, that is such a cool way to be able to go, hey, we can make a difference in the world. And I don't know why our government doesn't do something like that.
1: Mm.
0: You know?
1: Yeah. Yeah. You know, Dougie, it just makes sense.
0: It does. It does. Pun intended. Pun intended.
1: Fully intended.
0: Fully intended. Fully intended.
1: In all sense of the word.
0: Now you said before there should be a nappy tax. Like, well, there shouldn't be a nappy tax if we're getting taxed. You don't know if we're getting taxed on nappies for newborn mums, but there should be something in there.
1: Yeah, exactly. I'm sure that there must be a tax on
0: it. There has to be a GST on.
1: Yeah. Yeah. Take it off.
0: Take it off.
1: Yeah.
0: Save you 10 cents.
1: Exactly.
0: Yeah.
1: Look, mothers are doing hard enough.
0: I reckon so too.
1: Yeah.
0: I reckon that's a good one. Hey, 0429 985 985. Sigala's up.

0: That is Easy Love by Sigala. You're Doug. This is Mornings and you're on Sunshine. Producer Beck is in the studio with us. Hey,
1: yep.
0: We've got a little something special coming up on Friday.
1: We do. Yes.
0: We do. Tell us about it.
1: We are going to be broadcasting live from St. Bart's in East Perth. And so we're going to be hanging out with all the wonderful people there and having lots of great conversations. I think we might even snag a little bit of breakfast or something like that while we're there. And, so if you're hanging around in East Perth somewhere, we will be at St. Bart's between 9 and 12, broadcasting live right there.
0: Doing an OB, outside broadcast, with the St. Bart's team as part of Heart for the Homeless.
1: Yes, that's correct.
0: I love this initiative.
1: Yes.
0: I finally dropped those shoes off that I promised I'd bring it in.
1: Oh, my goodness. Thank you.
0: They are here. Last year... Backstory, last year I was going to drop off some shoes that I had had at home, brand new shoes that friends had given me that didn't fit me, and I'm like, yep, I'll pass them on, and I just forgot about it.
1: Yeah.
0: And I forgot about it, and then I missed the mark.
1: Oh, you know what?
0: But I got them in this year.
1: I figure it's all in God's timing.
0: There's
1: someone that needs those shoes this year.
0: That's right. They're going to get them.
1: Yeah, they're going to get them this year.
0: That is correct. Now, Heart for the Homeless is something that we want you to jump on board with. And for you to be able to do that, you can go to sunshine.com.au to find out all the details. But this May, when we're halfway through, okay, we are collecting items for St. Pat's, St. Bart's and Uniting WA, and we're asking you to show your heart for the homeless. 10,000 people tonight will say, I don't have somewhere to call home.
1: That's that.
0: Roughly 2,000 of them will be sleeping in a car, a park or on the street.
1: Yeah.
0: Which is nuts to know that this is Perth. This is where we are in Australia. It is getting cold out there. It's going to get a little bit nippy tonight. It's going to get to 12 tonight. But over the next couple of nights, it's going to get into single digits. And we definitely need to be looking after people. So if you want to jump on board and partner with us for Heart for the Homeless, you can go to sunshine.com.au to find out all the details of what we're looking for. We're looking for sleeping bags, blankets, backpacks, toiletries, sanitary items and all of those good things. And there are locations from Mandurah through to Alkimos to be able to drop them off. Here's a couple of places you could potentially go to drop stuff off: Perth Hills Church in Kalamunda, Warwick Stadium, Riverview Church in Burswood, Lakeside Recreation Centre in Northlake, and Duncraig Leisure Centre, and of course Sunshine Studios as well. Hey, it is our time, family, to jump out.
1: We have had a text come through from Susan, and so on the back of your chat on tax. Susan says, Doug, I like your 1 cent tax. The Aussie government actually did something similar after COVID with the donation dollar. So it was $1 coins were stamped with dollar donation notation, and the idea was to pass it forward to buskers, charity, etc. We should bring it back.
0: I love that idea, Susan. Thank you so much. Hey, and on the back of that, remember, people don't care how much you know until they know how much you get. Go and spread a bit of love, join kindness in the world today. Lockie is up next. Thank you, producer Beck.
1: Thank you.
0: Thank you, Sunshine, and you're on Sunshine. It's good to hang out with you. Bye.

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1: Some stories may not be suitable for little ears.
2: Good afternoon, I'm Courtney Thornton. Treasurer Jim Chalmers is defending controversial tax changes included in the federal budget. Labor has broken key election promises by applying a new 30% tax on capital gains and limiting negative gearing to new builds. Family trusts will also incur a 30% tax rate. The Treasurer telling the National Press Club the reforms are needed to fix a broken system.
3: In the decade to 1999, average house prices and full-time incomes grew at around the same rate. In the decades since then, that link has been broken. House prices have risen by more than 400% since 1999, more than twice as fast as average full-time earnings.
2: Police hold concerns for the welfare of a missing swimmer. A member of the public called police about 5:15 yesterday evening, reporting a swimmer in distress in waters off Trigg. An extensive search failed to find anyone. A search resumed this morning, and police are urging anyone with information about a missing swimmer to call them immediately. A third person has now been charged as part of investigations into the online activities of WA author Craig Sylvie. Sylvie has pleaded guilty to two charges of possessing and distributing child exploitation material. A 57-year-old has now been charged with producing and distributing child exploitation material. Plans for a controversial Trump Tower development on the Gold Coast have been axed, Chloe Affleck reports.
4: The 91-storey Trump Tower, set to be built in the heart of surfers paradise, was first announced in February with the billion-dollar deal to become the Trump Organization's flagship project in Australia. But those plans have now been scrapped just 3 months after a deal was signed between Gold Coast developer Altus Property Group and the Trump Organization at Mar-a-Lago Resort. The organization says Altus failed to fulfill its obligations. However, the developer has denied the claims, telling the Australian Financial Review the Trump brand was becoming increasingly toxic in Australia. It comes after a petition to stop the Trump Tower garnered more than 124,000 signatures.
2: The effects of the Middle East war continues to push car buyers towards low-cost electric cars. More than 28,000 used hybrids were sold nationally between January and April. That's an 11% share of all used car sales between 2021 and 2025. Automotive Dealer Association CEO James Vordman says consumers are trying to reduce the cost of living.
5: Since that Middle East crisis, we've just seen people buying less.

0: minutes of receiving them. Israel has qualified for the final of this year's Eurovision Song Contest in Vienna. Racist chants could be heard as the Israeli entrant sang in the first semi-final. Spain, the Netherlands, Iceland, Ireland and Slovenia have all boycotted this year's contest over Israel's war in Gaza. In sport, Collingwood coach Craig McRae has emphatically endorsed one of his assistants to replace Michael Voss at Carlton. Hayden Skipworth is considered among the leading contenders for the Blues role, vacated by Voss yesterday. McRae says Skipworth is highly regarded at the Magpies and ready to take the next step in his career.
1: Just his strategy is really good. His people management is really good. The way he owns a room, he's really well organised. He's so curious. He's always bettering himself, constantly looking for a better way. He travels to better himself. All these things. He's got a lot of experience now.
0: Ken Hinckley isn't really outgoing for the job after finishing up at Port Adelaide last year. Interim coach Josh Fraser took Blues training for the first time this morning. At the NBA playoffs, San Antonio has taken a 3-2 series lead over Minnesota, the Spurs winning Game 5 of the Western Conference semifinals. With the details next.
2: That was the Sunshine Sport Update.
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4: Weather. Well, after what's been a beautiful season, we are in for a bit of a change. Dropping to 12 degrees tonight, 20 and some showers for Thursday. Friday, 19 degrees and some showers. Saturday, now we are looking potentially at a few showers with 19 and then finding up to partly cloudy conditions on Sunday and Monday.
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4: Taking a look at the Psalms this hour, chapter 16, verses 1 and 2. 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I have run to you for safety, and I have said, only you are my Lord. Every good thing I have is a gift from you.
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Josiah Queen here at Sunshine Dusty Bibles and DJ Sammy kicking off the hour. It is Arvos with Lockie on your Wednesday. Thank you for joining me today into the back half of the working week. How good is that? Trust it's been a fantastic front half and we're going to keep it going in the best possible direction. Got some great tunes in the pipeline. We've got a Wednesday word, something to bring some encouragement, and a way back Wednesday track that is going to bring some childhood memories for many people. I know it did for me, so looking forward to that. In the meantime, let's keep it going. Got some stuff from the calendar to get into, but a track from Mr. Big to get us there. Just to be with you, right here on Arvos with Lockie.

0: If it's happening in Perth, it's in the Sunshine calendar.
1: This one coming up on Saturday, June the 6th. 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
7: 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Thank you for your company today. Jumping into our five song set for the hour. And as always, they never disappoint. Vanessa Carlton, some Avicii, a national anthem from Ice House, a bit of Brit Nicole, and this one from Alex Ross to kick us off, Dreams, right here on Arvos with Lockie.

It is Arvo's with Lockie here at Sunshine. Thank you so much for your company today in the midst of our five-song set. 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
1: Hello family, this is Declan with traffic. There's been a breakdown, Welshpool Road eastbound at Leach Highway Rotary in Welshpool. There's a lane closure in place there and traffic management are on site. Traffic heavy on approach as well, so please merge safely. A crane rollover, Carroll Avenue has been closed in both directions between Row Highway and Farrington Road. The entry and exit ramp from Row Highway eastbound has also been closed, so please seek an alternate route. Finally, a truck breakdown, Tonkin Highway northbound at the exit to Reed Highway eastbound in Malaga. The left emergency lane closed by instant response. No traffic delays, but please exercise caution. Drive safely, and that's the latest from Main Roads.
2: Pass on the sunshine. Wholeheartedly connected.

0: Vanessa Carlton, 1,000 Miles, wrapping up our five-song set here at Sunshine. Some Avicii in there, Ice House, Brett Nicole, and a bit of Alex Ross to kick us off. It is Arvos with Lockie. Thank you so much for joining me today. Hope you're having a wonderful Wednesday in the middle of the working week. And we have got a bit of a shift in the weather happening. So tomorrow, a forecast max of 19, looking at some showers after a low of 12. Tonight, Friday, 19, some showers. Saturday, 19, with a possible shower. But at this stage, it could fine up for Sunday and Monday with tops in the low 20s. So in the meantime, take an umbrella just to be safe and stick around right here because we have got great music, very much sunshine filled, I might say, some Milky and a beautiful track from the amazing Lauren Daigle about 90 seconds away.
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Riptide. That's Vance Joy here at Sunshine on your Wednesday afternoon. Lockie, keeping you company today. A pleasure to hang out with you. We have got the new sport and weather coming up in about 3 minutes' time. A great track from you two to get us there. And next hour, being a Wednesday, we have got our Way Back Wednesday track. And I reckon it's going to bring back some childhood memories. And that's exactly what they're meant to do. So stick around for that and more right here at Sunshine.

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1: Some stories may not be suitable for little ears.
2: Hello, I'm Alex Riddell. One Nation says the government's changes to the capital gains tax may force businesses to move their operations offshore. The discount will be scrapped and replaced with a minimum 30-cent tax rate from next financial year. The changes could affect investments in shares, businesses and properties. One Nation MP Barnaby Joyce claims the policy will see more entrepreneurs leave Australia.
3: Say we get a smart person, invents a new computer program. Well, if they're that smart, they're probably smart enough to say, oh, hang on, Singapore doesn't pay capital gains tax, so I'll domicile myself in Singapore or domicile myself in the United States because I get to keep more of my money that way.
2: New figures show regional property markets are outperforming their city counterparts when it comes to price growth. Cotality data shows internal migration and affordability remain key drivers of demand for property in the regions. Head of research Jared Berg says while there is a loss of momentum in price growth, regional markets are more resilient.
4: The trend across the country has been that the regional areas have outperformed capital cities. Nationally, it was a 3.3% increase for the regions in the past 3 months, whereas the capitals increased by 1.1%.
2: A Victorian man has been jailed for 9 years for trying to smuggle 22 kilos of cocaine into the country, hidden in printers. Australian Border Force officers intercepted 5 printers on their way into the country. They found 10 packets of cocaine hidden within the paper trays. The peak body for domestic violence services in New South Wales is warning rising cost of living pressures are contributing to a surge in requests for help. New data has identified a 49% increase in referrals to DV New South Wales involving serious threat assessments by police. Australia is seeing a changing used car market as cost of living pressures and the Middle East war drive consumers to lower cost vehicles. Since January, around 28,000 used hybrid vehicles were sold across the country. Automotive Dealer Association CEO James Fortman says their popularity has risen as consumers prioritise running costs.
5: And they're so popular that some of the used vehicles on the market, used hybrid vehicles, are sort of carrying the same value that they had when they were sold for new.
2: 4 ministers have now resigned as calls grow for the British Prime Minister to step down from the top job. Sir Keir Starmer has been under pressure following disastrous results at recent local elections. He's told his cabinet a leadership contest hasn't been triggered and he's going to get on with governing. Checking sport, AFL fans will be denied a blockbuster matchup between Collingwood's Darcy Cameron and Sydney's Brodie Grundy on Friday night. Magpies coach Craig McRae ruling out Darcy Cameron for the SCG clash due to a minor ankle injury and personal reasons. In the NRL, four-time premiership coach Ivan Cleary has announced he will finish up with Penrith at the end of next season. At the NBA playoffs, San Antonio has taken a 3-2 series lead over Minnesota. More headlines soon. I'm Alex Riddell.
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7: Weather.
8: Well, the midweek turning point in the weather department, we have got a top tomorrow of 19 degrees, looking at a couple of showers after a low of 12 tonight. Friday, also 19 with a shower or two. Saturday, possible shower of 19. We could see some fine weather for Sunday with a top of 21. And Monday, partly cloudy, 22 degrees.
6: Life words.
8: Taking a look at 1 John chapter 5, verse 12 this hour. This is the testimony in essence. God gave us eternal life. The life is in his Son. So whoever has the Son has life. Whoever rejects the Son rejects life.
7: Sunshine. Wholeheartedly connected.

Travis Campbell, Magnolia here at Sunshine with Sarah Berryellis kicking off the hour and a bit of a love song. It's Arvos with Lockie here on your Wednesday. Thank you for joining me today. Trust your week is going along beautifully. We're into the back half now too. That's the good news. Hey, looking to our website at the moment, if you don't know what's going on, I urge you to jump on board at sunshine.com.au. Let me give you a quick overview. We have got our Heart for the Homeless happening throughout the month of May, and we would love you to jump on board and help us to bless others in need. We're going to tell you a bit more detail of that. In fact, in about 15 minutes, I'll come back and share some details on that one. Also, our Crew of the Week is happening. If you would like your crew to have our crew, as in Leah and Dan, come and visit your crew on a Friday and hang out and bring some pretty cool goodies as well, make sure you jump on board at sunshine.com.au. You can register your crew and have a look at the videos on social as to the wonderful time that they had last Friday morning blessing our Crew of the Week. Now, the big one is happening next week, and it's Sunshine's Big Fill-Up. You know what? It's a tough economic time, and we want to bless some people, so make sure you jump on board. You can have a look at all the details now on the website, but I will share some fine details of that a bit later on this afternoon. That's the big one, Sunshine's Big Fill-Up. Have a listen and have a check out of that. Again, on the website, what else is coming up? Some great music from Brooke Fraser. We got some stuff from the calendar, which, in fact, I'm going to jump into an event in about 3.5 minutes. It is a huge event about small things, and that is ironic, just like this track from Alanis Morissette.

0: If it's happening in Perth, it's in the Sunshine calendar.
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5: Hey family, it's Morrow here, Mission Director at Sunshine. Since coming back last year, I've been reminded just how many people across our city are connected to what Sunshine stands for, bringing hope into everyday life. Did you know 351,000 people listen to Sunshine each month, and around 40% of them, that's over 140,000 people, aren't connected to a church or faith community? For many, Sunshine is their only ongoing connection to faith and the hope found in Jesus. In a world where so many are feeling the pressure mentally, emotionally, or spiritually, Sunshine continues to be a safe, uplifting voice of hope. So here's my ask. Who in your world needs hope right now? A neighbor, a workmate, a friend doing it tough? Invite them to listen. You don't need all the answers. You can just gently point them to hope. So this week, share a little sunshine.
6: It is Arvo's with Lockie here at Sunshine. Great to hang out with you today on this great Wednesday. And I have got in front of us five great tracks making up our five-song set. We've got Blunka, George Ezra, Olivia Dean, Sia, and the great Paul Morrison to kick us off.

It is Arvos with Lockie here at Sunshine. Thank you so much for joining me today. And it's May, which means it's Heart for the Homeless Month. Did you know tonight across WA, there are countless thousands of people who simply don't have a place to call home? And so many of them this very evening will be sleeping rough in cars, parks and on the streets. As winter approaches, the needs become more and more urgent. Every number is a person, a story, a name. This May, Sunshine, St. Pat's, St. Bart's and Uniting WA invite you to show your heart for the homeless. 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Now, some of those locations are Titan Ford in Melville, Faith City Church in Mandurah. 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

0: That is Blanca, I'm Yours, wrapping up our five-song set this hour here at Sunshine on your Wednesday afternoon. Trust it's going well for you. Hey, looking at a quick overview of the weather department, we have got some rain in the pipeline, as expected, this time of the year. You know, we've had a pretty good run over the last week or so, I've got to say. Absolutely incredible weather. 19 degrees, the forecast tomorrow, some showers after a low of 12 tonight. Pretty much copy and paste that into Friday, shower or two and 19. Saturday, 19 with a possible shower. And then Sunday, finding up to a mostly sunny 21. Staying that way for Monday and into Tuesday. We'll see how we go. It's a top of 23 and a little bit of cloud.
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1: It is Arvos with Lockie on your Wednesday. Thank you for joining me today. And as we get close to the top of the hour, I realise we haven't done our Way Back Wednesday track yet. So I've got just enough time to give you a 1 minute overview of this next track from Aussie band Australian Crawl. Now, this song was released in 1983 and it was probably from, at that time, the band that was most popular in Australia. Firstly, for the name Australian Crawl, but secondly, for this sound that they created that was so unique and it just focused on the relaxed beachfront lifestyle, the surfing life of the Australian person. And I loved it as a child and I love it today for that reason. I'll give you the first few lines of this song, Reckless. Meet me down by the jetty landing where the pontoons bump and sway. I see the others reading, standing as the Manly ferry cuts its way through Circular Quay. And I love that. It speaks of something local in Australia. It's got culture, it's got style, and it's Australian Crawl, our Way Back Wednesday track here at Sunshine.

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1: Some stories may not be suitable for little ears.
2: Hello, I'm Alex Riddell. The federal government has been forced to defend its changes to property taxes during question time. Labor has used its political capital to rein in capital gains tax and restrict negative gearing to new builds. The opposition claims the policies will do little to make housing more affordable, but Anthony Albanese has told Parliament the changes will help boost supply and lower prices.
3: What I can confirm is, as a direct result, that's there in the budget papers, increase housing supply by at least 30,000. 30,000 as a direct result.
4: Order.
2: WA's Premier says he hasn't received an official arrival date for the passengers on a hantavirus-stricken cruise ship. Five Australians and a New Zealander are currently isolating in the Netherlands after being removed from the ship early this week. They're set to arrive in Perth this week, where they'll continue quarantining at a purpose-built facility in Bullsbrook. Roger Cook says their arrival details are yet to be confirmed.
5: We just know that those people are still in the Netherlands. My understanding is that the Commonwealth is struggling to medically evacuate them. They are not unwell. They are not displaying any symptoms.
2: A new round of funding has been announced as part of the New South Wales Government's Homelessness Innovation Fund. It's hoped the grants for 12 projects will help deliver more than 100 new beds for people at risk or experiencing homelessness. A man is under police guard in a Melbourne hospital with serious injuries after allegedly blowing up an ATM at Queen Vic Market. Police say three people used explosives to access the cash machine shortly before 3 o'clock this morning. A new weight loss pill could soon be available in Australia after trials found it's highly effective at keeping weight off. The manufacturer has applied to register the daily tablet, which is reportedly cheaper than current injectable treatments. It's hoped the drug will provide a more affordable solution for patients. Former New South Wales Police Commissioner Karen Webb has been named to oversee a review of the Northern Territory's child protection system. She'll work with Northern Territory public servant Greg Shanahan on the review, which has been triggered by the death of a five-year-old girl in Alice Springs. The Reject Shop has recalled HTI Play Sand after traces of asbestos were found in the product. Families are being told to stop using the sand immediately and return it with proof of purchase for a full refund. Consumer watchdog ACCC is advising parents to check their website for disposal instructions. Checking sport, Collingwood has ruled out Darcy Cameron for Friday's clash with Sydney at the SCG. Cameron is battling an ankle injury. Four-time NRL Premiership coach Ivan Cleary will quit the Penrith Panthers at the end of next season. In golf, Rory McIlroy has abandoned his practice round ahead of the US PGA Championship due to a toe injury. The Spurs have taken a 3-2 lead over the Timberwolves in their NBA playoff series. More headlines soon. I'm Alex Riddell.
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7: Well, a top 25 degrees today. It's going to drop to 12 tonight, and then some showers with 20 degrees for Thursday. Friday, 19, a shower or two. Saturday into 19 degrees again and a possible shower. And then it should fine up for Sunday with a top of 21 and Monday partly cloudy, 22 degrees.
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7: Psalm 13, verse 5, this hour it says, "But I trust in your unfailing love. 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
0: Sunshine, wholeheartedly connected.

Danny Alcorn doing some skydiving here at Sunshine, which is kind of cool because Nelly Furtado's I'm Like a Bird kicked off the hour. A bit of a flight mode, a bit of free-fall action on your Wednesday afternoon. It is Lockie keeping you company and a pleasure to do so. Thank you for joining me today. Plenty of good tunes still to come this hour. We have got our five-song set around the corner. I've got an event from the Sunshine calendar which will bring some encouragement if you get along to it, and I'll tell you about that in 4 minutes' time. And I'm going to tell you about what's happening next week. Our big fill-up. You do not want to miss this one. Stick around right here at Sunshine. It is Arvos with Lockie.

0: it's happening in Perth. It's in the Sunshine Calendar.
1: I reckon we could all do with encouragement from time to time, and this one is all about encouragement. It is Encouragement Day happening at St. Luke's Anglican Church on Monday the 1st of June. It's a 10 a.m. session and is being hosted by the Right Reverend Dr. Peter Brain. Now, he's currently the local minister for St. Luke's in Bannington, who will lead you into exploring four aspects of life in the Spirit. Not quenching him personally, not grieving him congregationally, being filled with him individually and together, and bearing his fruit in all we do. Now, there's a small cost involved, but it actually includes lunch, tea and coffee, which would be actually more than the cost that they're asking. So very good value indeed, and you'll meet some wonderful people in the process. So happening on Monday the 1st of June, it is 10 a.m. Encouragement Day at St. Luke's Anglican Church, the corner of Westfield Street and Sheoak Road in Maddington. All those details and more can be found at sunshine.com.au. 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
1: Hello, Sunshine family. It's Grace with your traffic update. A crash on Thomas Street northbound after Wellington Street in West Perth. The right lane is blocked with the traffic busy on the approach. Please drive with caution. A breakdown on Great Eastern Highway eastbound before Bilgerman Road in Hovia. The right lane is blocked and the traffic is slow on the approach. Please allow for a safe merge. A crane rolled over on Carroll Avenue and it's closed in both directions between Roe Highway and Farrington Road in Leeming. The exit and entry ramps from Roe Highway eastbound are closed as well, so please seek an alternate route. Drive safely, and that's the latest for Main Roads.
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0: Breakaway, that is Kelly Clarkson here at Sunshine, Taylor Swift, The Proclaimers, some Forrest Frank and Lewis Capaldi. And that makes up our five-song set this hour. Trust you enjoyed that one. It is Arvo's with Lockie. Thank you for joining me today on this wonderful Wednesday and looking towards some wonderful rain, which I'm sure plenty of people are putting their hands together in celebration. I'm not that fussed. I know we need the rain, but I love the beautiful weather that we've had over the last couple of weeks. But definitely we've been spoiled, that's for sure. So tomorrow, a top of 20 degrees and looking at a shower or two after a low of 12 tonight. Friday, 19, some showers. Saturday, 19, possible shower. And then Sunday, at this stage, we should see a mostly sunny 21 and into partly cloudy and 22 for Monday. In the meantime, take an umbrella with you and look, take a jumper at nighttime. It's going to be pretty chilly as it has been over the last few mornings. But whatever you're up to, stay right here at Sunshine. We've got some Unspoken and Harry Styles around the corner. And our Wednesday word, I'm going to bring you something that will hopefully encourage you.
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Harry Styles, Aperture here at Sunshine on your Wednesday afternoon. It is Lockie keeping you company. Great to be on the journey with you today. And jumping into our Wednesday word, Psalm 13:5. It says, "But I trust in your unfailing love. My heart rejoices in your salvation." Now, this may seem really straightforward, really simple, but the question always comes up, how do I trust in God's unfailing love? Well, let's put it this way. Everything we do in life requires a practice and an experience. And then as we get better at something, it becomes easier. We become more proficient at it. Trust is no different. When you trust someone and they don't let you down, guess what? You trust them a little bit more. When you get a new job, they trust you with responsibilities. And as you learn to do those well, they will trust you with more responsibilities, which is sometimes a snowball effect in itself. But when it comes to love, sometimes we let people down. I know I've let people down in my life, my family, my children, my wife. It just is part of life, and people have let me down as well. That's the imperfect love of humanity. God's love is trustworthy because it's unfailing, it's perfect. And as you trust in Him, as you experience that never being let down, you'll trust Him more. You'll trust Him more, and you'll trust Him more. And the back half of this verse says these words, "My heart rejoices in your salvation." Now, why would that be the case? Because as you trust in Him, as you realize He's trustworthy and that He doesn't let you down, that His love is unfailing, your heart has no other option but to rejoice, but to be absolutely full of joy. And the expression is a rejoicing one. And that's something that I've experienced. Many people I know, my family members, have experienced that perfect love of God. Now, people, as I say, will let you down. You will experience imperfect, failing love in this life. If you want to experience unfailing, absolutely perfect love, trust in the one who is the author of that unfailing love. He won't let you down. He won't leave you. He won't fail you. And guess what? Your heart will rejoice. If you've never made that decision before, if you've never understood the love of God, can I urge you to simply inquire, to consider it, to talk to someone about it, to give us a call here at the station. We'd love to help you on that journey because it is the best decision you will ever make in eternity.

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That is Delta Goodrum here at Sunshine, getting us very close to the top of the hour, and that does sadly mean my time is over for today. Looking forward to catching up with you tomorrow. Thank you for joining me today. Hey, in the meantime, make sure you stay tuned in for Beck and Asa, and check out all the stuff that's happening on our website, because it's Heart for the Homeless time. We've got our Crew of the Week, and next week, Sunshine's Big Fill-Up. You do not want to miss these. 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
3: Hello, I'm Alex Riddell. The opposition has used question time to seize on the federal government's broken promise on tax incentives. Labor will make significant changes to capital gains tax discount, negative gearing concessions and family trusts. The government argues it will help boost housing supply for first home buyers, but Liberal leader Angus Taylor claims the Prime Minister duped voters at the last election.
4: Why did Labor lie to Australians about your plan to tax them more?
5: Give the call to the Prime Minister.
6: Thanks very much, Mr. Speaker, and I thank the Leader of the Opposition for his question. We are changing the tax system to give young people a fair crack at their first home.
3: Annual wage growth has slowed to 3.3% over the year to March, in line with expectations. The biggest salary increases were in the health and aged care industries. The figures show public sector wages continue to grow faster than those in the private sector. The data represents a slight drop on the figures released in December. A man accused of blowing up an ATM at the Queen Victoria Market in Melbourne is fighting for life in hospital. Police say three people used homemade explosives to access the ATM just before 3 this morning, but the blast left one of the men with life-changing facial injuries. Two men fled, leaving the injured man behind. He's under police guard at the Alfred Hospital in a critical condition. A life jacket library has been set up in Sydney's east in the hopes of reducing rock fishing deaths. The life jackets can be checked in and out from the Maroubra's Des Redfern Leisure Centre using a QR code, which also offers tips on how they should fit and other safety advice. Research shows Australian children are suffering from social jet lag due to their dependence on screens. A study has found for every hour a two-year-old uses a handheld device, their sleep time is delayed by 30 minutes. Associate Professor Michael Notell says the University of Queensland says poor sleep can have serious consequences on a child's development.
7: It's just like food, right? Like, you don't give kids an open bag of lollies because they'll demolish the bloody thing. And the same thing is with an iPad that has no restrictions on it. They'll just spend all their time on it if you don't control it.
3: A proposal for a Trump Tower in Surfers Paradise has reportedly been axed just months after a deal was made. It's understood the Trump Organisation has pulled out of the $1.5 billion project. The 91-storey tower was set to become the nation's tallest building. Checking sport, Josh Fraser has today led Carlton training for the first time as the search for a new coach begins at Icon Park. Inexperienced coaches from James Kelly to Hayden Skipworth through to the experience of Ken Hinckley or John Longmire are being considered. St Kilda star designer Wanganeen Millerer has been sidelined for at least 3 more weeks after suffering a calf strain. And LeBron James is yet to decide whether he will play a record extending 24th season in the NBA. More headlines soon. I'm Alex Riddell.
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10: What a beautiful day it's been so far. Mostly sunny with a top of 25 degrees. Tomorrow's looking like showers and 20, and Friday showers and 19. Right now in South Fremantle, it is 22 degrees.
11: 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Opening the Bible to Psalms 139 verses 14, I praise you because I am fearfully and wonderfully made. Your works are wonderful. I know that full well.
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13: Got a long drive? We've got the 411.
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13: Becca Dacer on Sunshine.
11: Good afternoon. Becca, how are you?
10: I am good. How are you?
11: Good. Look, you got the

0: Perm or no perm.
1: Curls, real. Yeah, perm or no perm.
0: Perm or fake.
1: Fake news.
0: I walked in this morning I walked into the office and got instantly harassed. Extra this time.
1: Yeah.
0: Normally our accountant, but she does that.
1: Yeah.
0: Because of my shirt.
1: It does look. It is full of holes.
0: We should take a photo, put it on Instagram and say, is this shirt still wearable? Because it has a few holes.
1: Are they designer holes or is it just old holes?
0: I designed them myself. Organic.
1: Old holes.
0: They're all organic holes.
1: By moths.
0: I think
1: we
0: it's
1: will
0: beautiful.
1: Put a picture up. I think it's not wearable and I'm pretty okay with stuff like that. But hey, you can contact us anytime you like. We are live in Perth, 0429 985 985.
0: We have lots coming up this hour, Beck. We have an interview later on.
1: Yes, I caught up with someone earlier today, so I will play that for you. But next,
0: we're chatting with our local Perth mum to figure out what's happening in the world of motherhood. Beck has no idea, so we'll figure it out. Right now we have Rihanna.

0: Rihanna on Sunshine. You're with Beck and Ace. It's 10 minutes past 3 o'clock and it's time for us to chat to our local mother.
1: I am your mother. I am your mother. You listen to me.
2: Mummy! Mama! Mama! Mama!
3: What?
2: Hi.
3: Somebody please think of the children!
4: You got this.
3: Each week we are joined by Perth mum Emily Murray.
0: Welcome to the show.
5: Thank you. Hi, guys.
3: Now, how are you? How are the kids?
5: Oh, good. Kids are good.
3: How's the husband?
5: Husband's all right. He is doing okay. Just fine.
3: Delightful.
0: If I heard

0: If I were your husband, I'd be pretty upset.
1: Why?
0: All right.
2: He just got over a really bad illness.
0: Oh,
2: like,
0: okay.
2: He was really sick. So
0: I thought you were critiking like how
2: that... No, his role as a husband. He's handsome. He's best dad ever. He's amazing. But yeah,
1: how was your Mother's Day?
2: It was so lovely.
1: Nice.
2: Yeah. Went out for a brunch.
0: Did you... I know you have like 10 requirements for what you want on Mother's Day. How many did you get out of the 10?
2: No, I got love done and it was a great day.
0: Okay.
2: Genuinely. It was great.
1: And what are we going to be talking about today?
2: All right. You remember when you were a kid?
1: Yeah.
2: And how...
0: Do
2: you remember that?
0: Barely. They can barely remember.
1: Whatever.
0: Just remember that.
2: Remember when you were a kid and the best thing in the world was moving your room around?
1: Oh, yes.
0: Oh, yeah. Yeah, because it'd feel like a new room.
1: Yeah.
2: You walk in and you're like, whose room is this?
1: And it's like the same like stuff. 2 days.
2: Yeah. And you're just kind of like, this is amazing. Well, I tried doing that for my kids. On the weekend, like
0: just rearranging them.
2: Gone before, and it's not as fun when you're a parent. It's really not. You're just dealing with stuff that they find sentimental, and you're like, oh, I hate this clutter. And so I kind of went through that autumn sort. You know, there's like a spring clean, but this was like an autumn sort.
1: Mm.
2: And it got me thinking about like different organizational systems, right? Because in order for me to feel like calm in my home, everything has to have a home.
1: Yeah, gotcha.
2: Things have to belong. And I can live with them being shoved in closets and bins and baskets for so long. But I wanted to know if there's like a really good organizational system. And in fact, I'm part of this mum's chat in my church, and people were like, what do you do with all the stuff that just lands on the counter?
1: Yes, end of the bench. There's always stuff on the end of the bench.
2: Yeah, end of the bench. Everyone has that like dumping ground in their household.
1: Yeah.
2: Mine used to be the laundry, and it did my head in. It was like a little mudroom laundry catch-all space. I hated it so much. So these days I have a better system. So I have like baskets all around my house so that if I ever just want to scoop up toys on the go, they go in the basket, and then you carry it around your house and you put things where they belong.
0: Oh, you're operating like a supermarket, basically.
1: That
0: just like little trolleys.
1: That's smart.
0: That's kind of what you're doing.
1: I'm in the... I've given up on my kids' bedroom phase.
2: Yeah.
1: If you want to live in mess, I'm going to shut the door.
0: This sounds,
2: close the door.
0: It sounds a bit like an organizational like trick. A hack.
2: You know
0: what I mean? Like you got your one thing that you're like really tapping into.
2: Yeah.
0: Yours is you just don't care.
1: Yeah, well, no, do you know what I do now?
2: You have to not care.
1: My kids now all have their own baskets.
2: There you go.
1: So I'll be like, here is your basket. Go and pick up all your stuff, put it in there.
2: Yep.
1: But then what they'll do, they won't put it away. They just chuck it in their room.
2: It's just in the basket.
1: In the basket, in the room. And I'm like, that's not how this is supposed to work.
2: No, everything needs a home, right? Mm. Yeah. So maybe just like kind of push the whole element of like, oh, this thing is so lonely. It doesn't know where its family is. And maybe you can
1: all over the floor is where the rest of its family is in the bedroom.
2: No, I totally
1: feel
2: what
1: you're saying.
2: And can I tell you, like when I was around your kids' age, like I would have thrived on the chaos of my bedroom. Like it was the last thing in my mind was putting things where they belonged. I was like, exactly as I left it.
1: Yeah.
2: And so like, I totally respect that it's like that. And you do. You have to make a choice as a mom. Do I get in here and become the person that's on top of this? Or do I close the door? And keep my peace.
0: Now, normally, Emily, we throw a question out to the other mothers because, you know, you listening, you might be a mother of 15, maybe.
1: Whoa, that's a
0: or
1: lot.
0: Or one. Or it's pending.
2: Good for
0: You're
2: you.
0: Like a mother, you know, it's in the
1: it's
0: womb.
1: Loading.
0: Yeah, it's loading, yeah. But the question for them is, do they have an organisational hack? Basically?
2: Do you have a hack?
0: Yeah.
2: Specifically, a catch-all basket. Is this something that you found very... No, because it's actually quite a universal thing. So let me know if you have a catch-all basket. Is it totally crushing your organizational system at home?
1: Let us know. 0429 985 985. What's your organizational system?
0: We'll get to your text after Dua Lipa.

0: a Sunshine traffic update.
1: I'm not sure what happened to traffic.
2: Apologies, sometimes this happens. That's the truth. But we can move on very swiftly and quickly. You are with Beck and Asa, and we are chatting about motherhood, specifically how, like, what's your organisational, how do you organise your house, basically?
1: Yeah.
2: Specifically with laundry baskets, because Emily Murray, our Perth mum, has requested that.
1: Yeah, so what's yours? Can you just run us through what you do?
3: It's a laundry basket. No, it's a catch-all basket, Asa, that you would have in certain areas of your house. Specifically, like, I feel like the kitchen counter is a dumping ground. I think everyone has a room or a place or a corner. So I just wanted to ask the family if they have a catch-all basket that really helps them to put things in their rightful homes.
2: Mm.
3: But also just looking for any organizational hacks.
1: Yeah,
3: that's great.
1: Yeah, what are you doing at your house? I love this one from Heidi. We have keep tubs in the shed. When our kids clean their room, they put stuff in the keep tub twice a year.
3: Mm.
1: When they move out, they take the tubs. Our kids are older teens.
3: Beauty.
1: That is a great idea.
2: That is... So wait... So they put it in there twice a year, and then when they move out, they get to take the tubs.
1: Yeah, because you have all, like, childhood favourite toys and things you don't want to get rid of, but you don't want them in your room anymore.
2: So what, you start at, like, age 10, and then you go all the way to, say, like, 20 when they move out. And
1: well, that's why they do it twice a year. Sometimes it might be nothing, I think.
3: What an efficient system, though, and then you're, like, on your way. Yeah, like, it's already in the garage. You're like, just roll it out.
1: Here's your childhood duvet cover.
3: Exactly. That's such a good...
2: Full of nostalgia as well.
1: Oh, it sounds amazing.
2: We've got another text in here. It says, we have about 4 or 5 laundry baskets that I use to sort out the kids' laundry into. Then one day I decided to clean out the linen closet. Bad idea.
3: Yep.
2: I got overwhelmed. And now there are 4 to 5 baskets full of various linens as well as clothes. I'm finding it hard to know where to begin.
1: Oh, Peter.
3: I feel for you.
1: Same.
3: My laundry
1: is just full of baskets of clean clothes.
3: Yeah.
1: It's overwhelming to sort through.
3: Yeah,
2: it is. Clean clothes. Why don't you just...
1: Because you've got to fold them and put them away.
2: Yeah, I know, but why don't you just do that?
1: It takes so long.
3: It's a daunting task. And the longer you leave it, the harder it gets. And
1: it's
3: then
1: true.
3: You just donate it to the op shop. I'm done.
1: The whole basket, done.
2: Have you ever done that? Where you've, like, you've got a piece of clothing and you're thinking, I'm going to wash it, then dry it, and then fold it. I might as well just throw it out. I think
3: Is it worth it? Do I even like it that much?
1: Well, as a mum, I have gone, these clothes are way too muddy for me to even try and clean. In the bin.
2: That's ridiculous.
1: It has happened before.
3: Keep your peace, above all.
2: And keep those messages coming. We want to know what your cleaning hack is, specifically when it comes to laundry baskets. Emily Murray, thank you so much for coming in with your very unique topic.
3: Oh, thanks, guys. You're welcome.
2: We love it. We'll get to the interview very shortly. We've got good weather forecast coming up next.
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0: a Sunshine traffic update.
1: Hello, Sunshine family. It's Grace with your traffic update. A crane rolled over on Carroll Avenue and it's closed in both directions between Roe Highway and Farrington Road in Leeming. Please seek an alternate route if you're planning to head that way. A breakdown on Tonkin Highway northbound at Benara Road overpass in Morley with the vehicle in the left emergency lane. There are no delays there. Emergency works happening on Wanneroo Road northbound after Camberwell Road in Hammersley. The left lane is closed by Watercorp with a speed reduction to 40 kilometres. Please allow for a safe merge. Drive safely. That's the latest from Main Roads.
2: Thank you, Grace.
3: You're with Beck and Asa on Sunshine. It is 30 minutes past 3 o'clock, which means we must now start announcing the kids' trivia.
2: Not yet.
3: Yeah.
2: But soon. It's like,
3: yeah.
2: It is soon. Just get the number up on the phone, ready to dial.
3: 93130985. Punch it in. Do not hit call until we say so. Just get it ready. Someone is actually already calling right
2: don't
3: now.
2: Don't call yet.
3: Just say.
2: Just wait.
3: We'll get to the actual calls after T-Swim.
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0: Teddy Swims on Sunshine. You're with Beck and Asa, and it's time for us to get to our kids' trivia.
1: Tough guy, shortstop, fancy pants, get over here.
2: Take a seat.
3: This is the time to call if you want to add some quiz questions and you're in primary school.
0: Yes, we will throw 10 questions at you in 45 seconds. Each question you get correct equals a point for your school. At the end of the term, we count up which school has the most points.
3: That's right.
0: Questions could be like this. When was the movie Frozen first released?
3: 2014.
0: Very close.
3: What is it?
0: 2013.
3: Oh, I was going to say 2013.
0: 2013. Don't you think there's a weird year where everyone kind of just skipped it?
3: Well, no, because I had a child in 2013. Oh.
0: Okay, yeah, true.
3: I was like, maybe she was still a baby. So I'm like, is it 13 or 14? I don't know which year she was born. Like, true. The movie came out.
0: I think, yeah. Maybe I've got too much of like a personal... Maybe it's self-reflective.
3: Gotcha.
0: Yeah. Nothing happened to me in 2013. 2012. Heaps. 2014, heaps. 2013?
3: No.
0: Coasting. Just nothing happened.
3: All right, if you want a chance at playing, we do get a lot of calls, so you might not get through this time, but give it a go anyway. 9313-0985 if you want a chance at playing.
0: We will get to the contestant after this one. It's Sunroof on Sunshine.

0: Nikki, you're on Sunshine. You're with Beck and Asa. It is 20 minutes away from 4 o'clock, and it's time for us to get to our kids' trivia.
1: Tough guy, short stop, fancy pants, get over here.
2: Take a seat.
3: Please welcome our player for today. It's Sarah.
0: Hello, Sarah. How's it going?
4: Hi, I'm good.
0: Sarah, what school do you go to?
4: I go to Providence Christian College.
3: And what year are you in?
4: I'm in year 5.
3: Sarah from Providence Christian College in year 5.
0: Nice. Hey, Sarah, tell us, do you have anything... Does your primary school, do they wear cool hats? Because I know a lot of Australian schools have hats.
3: True.
0: In New Zealand, no hats to be seen.
4: Well, in term 3, we don't have to wear hats. But we just have a hat with our school logo on it, so...
3: That's pretty cool.
4: Not that fancy.
0: Not mandatory. Mm. Yeah, okay, that's fair enough. We're going to give you 45 seconds now to answer up to 10 questions. If you don't know the answer, you can just say pass.
3: Are you ready to go?
0: You ready?
4: Yeah.
0: All right, your time starts now.
3: How many wheels does a car have?
4: 4.
3: What instrument has black and white keys?
4: Piano.
3: Which animal says moo?
4: How?
3: What is H2O more commonly called?
4: Water.
3: What is the planet known for its rings?
4: Saturn.
3: Which Australian animal carries a baby in its pouch and hops?
4: Kangaroo.
3: How many minutes are there in an hour?
4: 60.
3: How many zeros are in 1,000?
4: 4. 3, sorry.
3: Which sea creature has 8 arms?
4: Octopus.
3: Five. What is the opposite of fast?
4: 3, 2, 1.
0: Oh. Wow, wow, wow. That is unreal. Very fast, Sarah. Sarah, do you know what has just happened? You got all 10 correct. Do you know what that means for you?
4: Do I get a golden duck?
0: Yes!
3: You get a golden duck!
0: Well done, and I'm glad that you... as a player, understand that.
3: Yeah.
0: Because we don't hand them out that often. That's awesome. How would you like that golden duck to be served to you? On a nice little platter? It's not, you can't eat it, but, you know, like in those little stainless steel. Or should we just mail it to you?
4: I don't mind either.
3: Oh, you'll get a notification. Hold on the line and talk to our producer, Talana. She'll grab your details. But any, do you got a thank you speech you want to deliver?
4: Thank you to my teachers for teaching me everything.
3: Brilliant.
0: That's fair enough. Yeah, go straight to the source.
3: Nice work, Sarah. Congratulations on being a golden duck.
0: Yeah, congrats, Sarah. Well done. I'm surprised you didn't start, like, thanking educational books.
3: And it's true. There are a couple of harder ones in there, too, with the H2O and how many zeros are in 1,000.
0: I mean, the last one was a bit of a... what is the opposite of fast?
3: Yeah.
0: Yeah?
3: You never know who's going to play.
0: Eating? That would have been a nice...
3: Oh,
0: you know what I mean?
3: Yeah, you could
0: getting
3: have.
0: Getting a bit abstract there.
3: Oh, gotcha.
0: But no, good on her. She's probably our 3rd or 4th Golden Duck winner,
3: ever,
0: I think.
3: Ever, yeah. Second ever. For the year.
0: If you'd like to become a Golden Duck winner, you can try again tomorrow.
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0: You're on Sunshine with Beck and Asa. Earlier in the day, I caught up with Craig, who is part of the Mental Health Recovery Village at St. Bart's. Just a warning, we do touch on some serious issues here, so it might not be safe for little ears. You're on Sunshine, it is Beck with you, and it's half of the homeless month. This is the time of year where we collect many items as possible to assist those who are sleeping rough to get through the most difficult time of the year. Last year, we collected over 12,000 items, and this year we want to collect even more items to help those in need. Joining us today, we have someone who is part of the Mental Health Recovery Village at St. Bart's. Please welcome Craig. How are you, Craig?
1: Good, thank you.
0: Thanks for taking the time to have a chat with us. Can you tell us a little bit about who you are today and what life looks like for you now?
1: Compared to what I was, homeless, and mental health wise, suicidal, violent, things like that there. I've found a place that's put me on the right meds, and life's so much different compared to what it used to be.
0: How do you feel when you interact with people when you are in that situation, sleeping rough or vulnerable? Is it hard to relate to others?
1: It is. To approach people is hard, but, geez, I met some very generous people, I must admit. I met a few people that didn't want to know me or acknowledge the situation, but I met some very generous people along the way. And I'm a Christian. This is a little bit of... St. Bart's is a little bit Christian. We have... I'll be talking to the chaplain today. He comes once a week. It's just very real. If there's something I wanted to say, it'd be I want to speak to government, just tell them how important places like this here are.
0: How did they help you, Craig? What was your journey to getting help from St. Bart's?
1: I had a falling out with the law. I attacked a family member, lost my home, my job. So when I was in Greylands Mental Health Unit, they said, we won't let you go out on the street. We'll find a place for you to get you into. So we shotgunned every place there was to take me. And finally, St. Bart's in Lyme Street, which is the head office, said they would take me. So I went to Lyme Street for 6 months, and that's strictly a six-month contract. They try and find you a different position to get you to go to. Then I come to St. Bart's Swan Villas, which has been a lifesaver, made heaps of friends.
0: How important has support for mental health been in your journey forward?
1: St. Bart's has supported me like no one else. They've given me a room for years. They've told me they won't throw me out on the street till I get a position to go to. And I believe that. I strongly believe that.
0: Hey, Craig, how important is it to have organisations like St. Bart's being able to help people who are going through a crisis?
1: Oh, very important. It's just been so supportive. Just today, we had a charity come in with clothes, and I got a beautiful new top with a top pocket. I always try and wear something with a top pocket, and it's brand new. You know, it's just, the support has just been fantastic. I can't say enough. We buy lotto tickets every now and then, but my first cab off the rank to donate money to would be St. Bart's.
0: Oh, that's brilliant. Hey, Craig, thank you so much for joining us today. Really appreciate you taking the time to have a chat.
1: Yeah, no worries, anytime.
0: If you or someone you know has been affected by this chat, you can call Lifeline anytime on 13 11 14. It is Heart for the Homeless Month, and we are collecting items to assist those who are sleeping rough to get through the most difficult time of the year. For all the details, head to our website sunshine.com.au.

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1: Hello, Sunshine family. It's Grace with your traffic update. A breakdown on the Kwinana Freeway northbound at Narrows Bridge in Perth. The right lane's blocked and the traffic is slow on the approach. Please drive with caution. A truck is broken down on Roe Highway eastbound entry from Nicholson Road in Langford. The left emergency lane is closed by incident response. The traffic is slow on the approach. And a crane rolled over on Carroll Avenue and it's closed in both directions. Between Roe Highway and Farrington Road in Leeming, please seek an alternate route. Drive safely. That's the latest for Main Roads.
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3: You're with Beck and Asa on Sunshine and we hope that you are well. Beck, we've got lots coming up next hour. We're chatting about mould, actually.
2: Yeah, for science section, Dr. Rena is going to join us for that. So make sure you stick around.
3: Right now we have Semi Sonic before news and sport.

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2: Some stories may not be suitable for little ears.
3: Hello, I'm Alex Riddell. The opposition argues the Prime Minister's latest budget is no more than an attack on aspiration. Labor has decided to break key election promises and rein in the capital gains tax discount and limit negative gearing deductions to build new homes. The federal government argues the reform is needed to boost housing supply for first home buyers, but Liberal leader Angus Taylor says the government has lied to the public.
4: Higher taxes on small businesses, on homes, on savings. This is going right to the heart of aspirational Australia, and I think it is a war on aspiration. It's an assault on aspiration in this country.
3: The tourism industry is raising concerns the federal budget will hamper Australian travellers and international visitors. The Albanese government will increase the amount it charges people who depart Australia. The passenger movement charge will rise to $80, up from $70. Tourism and Transport Forum Chief Executive Margie Osmond says there's little evidence the increase will go back into the industry.
5: There needs to be that willingness to spend something. You know, you can't just keep looking at the tourism industry as a bit of a fluffy nice to have. It's not a fluffy nice to have. It supports regional communities throughout Australia.
3: Researchers are travelling to aged care facilities across regional Queensland and New South Wales to train staff in assessing and referring residents for dental care. The University of Queensland's Professor Locke Doe says neglecting dental hygiene can lead to severe health consequences.
6: The untreated dental decay can cause tooth pain, sensitivity, can make the person not eating properly, and can lead to abscess or severe infection if untreated.
3: A huge police raid has taken place near Geelong as part of an investigation into illegal gun manufacturing. Police, robots, drones and the dog squad were called in to the house in Lara. A 47-year-old man was arrested last month after drugs, a machine gun and 3D printed firearms were found at a property in the same area. Victoria Police have confirmed today's raid is connected. Four ministers have now resigned as calls grow for the British Prime Minister to step down from the top job. Sir Keir Starmer has been under pressure following disastrous results at recent local elections. He's told his cabinet a leadership contest hasn't been triggered and he's going to get on with governing. And a body discovered alongside an abandoned ute in the New South Wales Central West has been confirmed as triple murderer Julian Ingram. Checking sport, AFL fans will be denied a blockbuster matchup between Collingwood's Darcy Cameron and Sydney's Brodie Grundy on Friday night. Magpies coach Craig McRae ruling out Darcy Cameron for the SCG clash due to a minor ankle injury and personal reasons. In the NRL, four-time premiership coach Ivan Cleary has announced he will finish up with Penrith at the end of next season. At the NBA playoffs, San Antonio has taken a 3-2 series lead over Minnesota. More headlines soon. I'm Alex Riddell.
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10: What a beautiful day it's been today. Mostly sunny with a top of 25. Tomorrow's looking like showers and a top of 20. Friday and Saturday, showers as well and tops of 19. Right now in Camillo, it is 21 degrees.
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12: Opening the Bible to Romans 8 verse 28. 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
12: Good afternoon to you, Beck, and to you listening out there in Perth. We are live and local.
10: We sure are. 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
12: Yeah, 0429-985-985. I was just going to say, Beck, if you are listening and you haven't texted through for the first time.
10: Oh, yeah, we'd love a we'll play this little sound if this is the first message you send to us.
12: Thank you so much.
10: So much fun.
12: We say thank you so much. Like, we understand it takes a long time to punch in the number. Mm-hmm. We hope you're having a good day.
10: You might be
12: praying for you.
10: You might be enjoying just, you know, creeping from the bushes. But we want you to jump on out and make yourself known.
12: It's kind of like the what's that, like the evolution of the caterpillar to the monarch butterfly.
10: Mm-hmm.
12: We want you to stop creeping and be a backseat driver.
10: That's right. Get in
12: Come on.
10: Let us know where you want to go. But also, we have lots on the way. Rita Foo's going to be joining us for Science Section, and we're going to catch up with Tomo from the Nine News.
12: Right now, though, we have Matchbox 20. 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

0: Matchbox 20 on Sunshine. You're with Beck and Asa. It is 8 minutes past 4 o'clock. And next week, you should always be listening, you know, for your heart, because we like to fill you up emotionally. But next week, we would like to fill you up in a different way.
1: That's right. We've got Sunshine's big fill up. It is starting next week. We're giving away $1,000 worth of fuel every day.
0: We're going to divide it into 10 portions. So each person every day, the winners will get $100 each. Pretty awesome. This is kind of how it works. Each day there will be a code word that will drop at 7:20 in the morning. Then we'll give you a chance to win during the breakfast show, the morning show, and our show. You just have to give us a code word, and when you hear the cue to call, then you give us a code word, and you will walk away with $100.
1: That's right. So Brecky will give it to you live on air at 7:20, and then you've got two chances to win on breakfast, two chances to win on drive, plus you have chances to win during the morning show with Doug. Plus, you can also win online.
0: You could walk away with $1,000 yourself. No. I think there are some T's and C's
1: There are indeed.
0: But still, $100, that'll probably fill up your car. Yeah. It'll fill up mine, and I probably have a bit of excess poured on the ground for fun.
1: No.
0: I don't know.
1: Safe, Asa.
0: I'll save it for the next fill up.
1: Well done.
0: Thank you. That's the wise thing to do. So make sure you stay listening next week. We have our Sunshine's big fill up. Right now, we have Need to Breathe.

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1: Hello, Sunshine family. It's Grace with your traffic update. A crash on the Mitchell Freeway northbound at Carinut Road in Stirling. The centre lane is blocked at the moment with towing services on site. The traffic is heavy on the approach. A breakdown on Roe Highway eastbound at the entry from Nicholson Road in Langford with the left merge lane closed by incident response. The traffic is slow on the approach. And a crane has rolled over on Carroll Avenue. It's closed in both directions between Roe Highway and Farrington Road in Leeming. Please seek an alternate route. Drive safely. That is the latest from Main Roads.
2: Thank you, Grace.
3: It is. Beck and Asa hanging out with you for your Wednesday. We were chatting to a co-worker before the show and he said a few things about his dog. And what they do to accommodate their senior dog. We're going to have a chat about it.
2: Okay.
3: With their permission.
2: Yeah. Next. And the dog?
3: The dog's permission? Might have to ask her.
2: All right. We'll call her during the break. But no, we'll get to this after Noah Khan.
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7: Hey family, it's Morrow here, Mission Director at Sunshine. Since coming back last year, I've been reminded just how many people across our city are connected to what Sunshine stands for, bringing hope into everyday life. Did you know 351,000 people listen to Sunshine each month, and around 40% of them, that's over 140,000 people, aren't connected to a church or faith community? For many, Sunshine is their only ongoing connection to faith and the hope found in Jesus. In a world where so many are feeling the pressure mentally, emotionally, or spiritually, Sunshine continues to be a safe, uplifting voice of hope. So here's my ask. Who in your world needs hope right now? A neighbor, a workmate, a friend doing it tough? Invite them to listen. You don't need all the answers. You can just gently point them to hope. So this week, share a little sunshine.

0: Noah Kahan, American Cars on Sunshine. I love that song.
1: Oh, I love anything Noah Kahan sings.
0: Yeah, so do I. Yeah, it's his voice, I think.
1: Yeah, so good.
0: He's got that sort of, I don't know, like you'd find him in the woods in Canada and you're like, you live around here? And he's there, part-time lumberjack, yeah. Part-time guitarist.
1: I love it.
0: That's it.
1: Hey, want to know, how do you accommodate your pet? You can get your text in now. 0429 985 985, or give us a call. We love talking to you.
0: Yeah, 9313 0985. What do you mean accommodate? Because okay. I'll feed the cat.
1: Well, that's normal. What I'm talking about, I'll give you some specific examples, because we were having a chat with a friend in the office earlier and he was telling us about his and, well, mainly his wife's, because the dog loves her more, 16-year-old Staffy Cross. Her name is Queenie. All right, so she is 16. She is a lovely senior lady.
0: Oh.
1: So, look, he said she has a hard start to life, so she deserves a little bit of extra love. And he went on to tell us what they do for her.
0: Okay, yeah, because it might have issues.
1: Yeah,
0: right?
1: So, because Queenie sleeps on the bed with them.
0: Okay, so, ooh, okay, so let's accommodate for a special cat or a dog. Mm-hmm. So it's basically like, what special attention do you give a pet if they need it?
1: Well, take a listen to this.
0: Okay.
1: They have installed steps so Queenie can get up onto the bed. Now, not only did our friend make the steps, they also have a sensor light at the bottom of the steps and the top of the steps, so that Queenie, because Queenie's also losing her vision, so yeah, she can see the steps and see where she's going.
0: What?
1: Uh-huh. Now,
0: are they carpeted as well?
1: I'm not sure. I wouldn't be surprised if they
0: were. Like a little doll's house.
1: Could, yeah, there could be, like, you could do so many things for Queenie. They even put dog TV on YouTube for Queenie when they go out.
0: Oh, no, I have heard of, yeah, I know someone who does that.
1: So, and then our friend also made Queenie a custom food platform so that she doesn't have to bend down too far to eat.
0: Oh, you're joking.
1: No, she's
0: But it's an animal. It's like, if you can't bend your neck to get food,
1: well, no,
0: it's
1: like, Queenie's old.
0: Yeah. So that's what I mean.
1: She's getting, no, don't you.
0: Natural selection. The way of, the you know, the circle of life. I'm just saying, if you can't bend down to get the food, it's like, maybe you shouldn't be, you know. I'm not going to hand feed the cat every time it wants to eat
1: even
0: something.
1: Even if it's sick. Ashley, there are a few comments you've made this week that are going to get you on RSPCA's watch list. Yeah. I'm just saying, you need to be careful.
0: He cannot adopt. There's not a list, is it?
1: There will be after this. They'll put a picture of you and say, do not let this man adopt any creature.
0: Yeah, it'll be like, maybe I'll just start like the list. It'll be like, do you want to be on Ace's list? But it's like, that's
1: a bad
0: the,
1: list.
0: Yeah, it's like, that's the name of the list you don't want to be on for a bad pet parent. Any more? This is crazy.
1: They are the main ones, but if you want to give us a call, 9313 0985, let us know, how do you accommodate your pet? Maybe you have built steps as well. We'd love to hear about it.
0: I would love to hear about it, and I promise you I will try to remain as neutral as I can.
1: Yeah, don't worry. I'll throw something at him if he's not.
0: Yeah. Beck actually will do that. Yeah. She's got a pile of rocks next to her.
1: just for that purpose.
0: We'll get to your

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1: Hello, Sunshine family. It's Grace with your traffic update. A crash on the Mitchell Freeway northbound at Caranup Road in Stirling. It's reduced to a single lane. Emergency services are on site at the moment and the traffic is heavy on the approach. A crane has rolled over on Carroll Avenue. It's closed in both directions. Between Row Highway and Farrington Road in Leeming, the entry and exit ramp from Row Highway eastbound is closed as well. Please seek an alternate route. And a breakdown does remain on Tonkin Highway northbound Dipanara Road overpassing Morley with a vehicle in the left emergency lane. Drive safely. That's the latest from Main Roads.
2: Thank you so much, Grace.
3: You are with Beck and Asa on Sunshine. And Beck, you had an interesting conversation with a colleague about their old... So it was a dog?
2: Yes.
3: Yeah. Old dog. And you said that they kind of give them... they have like special assistance for this dog.
2: Yeah,
3: it's so old.
2: It's so beautiful. They've got a 16-year-old Staffy Cross. Her name is Queenie, and she they made her custom steps so she can still get on the bed. But the thing I love about that is that they have a sensor light at the bottom and the top of the steps.
3: I love that.
2: Yeah,
3: they should have. Why stop there? Why not have a little doorbell? Why not
2: or a lift?
3: Yeah, why not? I mean, why not just be like, hey, I guess, I was going to say you could have like a food delivery service come to the little door as well, but...
2: That's you.
3: That would be the owner.
2: Yeah.
3: Just giving them little dog bites or whatever.
2: So we do want to know, what accommodations have you made for your pet? You can call 9313 0985.
3: We have Talana, our producer, on the microphone. Normally you're 5 metres away, tucked in a little wardrobe. All good. We'll let you out.
2: Yeah, we mentioned this topic and you're like, do I have a story for you?
4: Oh, do I ever. We have a little foster, not a foster, it's a forever foster. So he's going to be with us. He's 17. Little old fart, emphasis on fart. we bought him two orthopedic beds because his joints are old. We spend a lot of money every month to get injections into his joints so he's more movable. He's blind, he's deaf, but he's my boy and I love him. But this is not the reason why I'm on here. So my in-laws have a dog.
2: Yes.
4: He's, I think, 14. It's the whole thing, old animals. And he came and stayed for us at the start of the year. Little Bichon Frise dog.
2: Oh, cute.
4: Such a cute dog. Name is Cuddles. But he refused to eat while he was with us.
2: Aww.
4: Unless you hand-fed him. Cooked
2: that.
4: Food. So I would put his food in the microwave, wait until it cools down like a baby, and then I'll sit on the floor with him like tucked between my legs, and I would like, you know, scoop the food up with my hand and then put it towards his mouth, and then he'll sit and stare at it and smell it, and then he's like, okay, I'll have it, and then nom nom nom, and yeah, but he will not eat if you do not feed him.
2: Is he like that at home?
4: I think so, yeah.
2: Oh, my goodness.
4: Yeah.
3: See, yeah, the things
4: you
3: do.
4: But the thing is, like, the first night, I'm like, you know, tough love. I don't care. Like, you'll eat when you eat. But after, like, the third day of not eating, I'm like... Agnella's parents cannot come back and the dog's not there because the dog's starved.
2: Oh, no.
3: Isn't that what every parent goes through though?
2: Like, if they're hungry, they'll eat.
3: They kind of just like cave to like whatever the kid will kind of like accept.
2: Yeah.
4: You're
3: just
4: like, they need to
3: eat. Because you'll be like, hey, eat your veggies. But then after day seven of them like retaliating, you know.
2: Yeah, not eating anything.
3: You'll be like,
4: okay,
3: we'll just have one, please.
2: No, by that point, you're not backing down.
3: It's ridiculous. We have a couple of texts that came through. Brooke says, my cat... Belle started visiting the retirement village in her old age. She lasted till 21 years, but she preferred living at my parents' house than mine, which had four kids and a dog. She got spoilt at the retirement village, fed multiple times a day, and extra bedding.
2: Oh, I love that she refers to her parents' place as the retirement village.
3: Very...
2: That is so cute.
3: She felt like... at home.
2: Yeah, there's much calmer. Diane said, we spent a few thousand dollars putting a ramp in when we redid our backyard as our dog has a dodgy hip from jumping down the backyard steps when younger. So then he started jumping off the top of the ramp. We ended up putting a big flower pot at the top to send him down the ramp a bit before the launch.
3: That's like, sounds like he just loved the feel of his hip being sort of misplaced every time he landed.
2: He was a thrill seeker.
3: Yeah,
4: and I don't
3: think
4: animals quite understand the cost pet owners have to go through when you do break
2: it's
4: a
2: true.
4: Hip.
3: We would love more messages, please. I would like to see like a... I would love to hear about like a little ladder or something going into like the back boot of a car. You know, just that would be cute.
2: Yeah, or just pick them up probably for the car.
3: Yeah, or jackets. No, we're not going to need to like...
2: Oh, I'd buy my pet a jacket. Anyway, we'll talk about later. How did you accommodate your pet? You can message us 0429 985 985.
3: We've got Timberland coming up next.
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8: 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Yeah, me too. Now, the Bible says that God is close to the brokenhearted, but here's what's wild. In Hebrew, that phrase brokenhearted comes from a root that means to break through. So what if the very thing that feels like it's breaking you is actually the thing that's birthing something new? Maybe right now you're walking through loss, change, storms, or silence, and it feels like everything is coming apart. But maybe it's actually coming together in a way that you just can't see yet. Because God doesn't just heal broken hearts, he births new beginnings. So instead of asking, God, why is this happening? Try asking, God, what are you birthing in me right now? You might find that your breakdown is actually your breakthrough. Check out the YouVersion Bible app or Aussie Dave at Instagram for more content like this.
9: Afternoons feel better when Beck and Acer are along for the ride.
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0: Jamie McDonald, Owen Sunshine, you're with Beck and Asa. It's 17 minutes away from 5 o'clock. Should we wrap up the conversation, Beck, about how some pet owners are giving some pretty special assistance to their pets?
1: That's why we've been asking. How do you accommodate your pet? And Rowena said, our one-year-old Kelpie Cross Bonnie loves to keep a lookout from our patio area. But when she's using the outdoor table and started chewing it for fun, even with lots of walks, toys and engagement, the table is now looking quite literally deconstructed. So we designed and built her a two-story bed that she can jump on, sleep under, which she hasn't destroyed yet. She loves her new watchtower bed.
0: I like that.
1: That is cool. I love that.
0: That's very cool. You could apply these to parenting, no? Human parenting, that is. You could, you know, if your son keeps breaking a window, just give him a window and some goggles.
1: Yeah, not right? quite.
0: Right, yes.
1: Prob's not. You're back on another list now.
0: Oh, dear. Beck, we've got a scientist coming up next. She's talking about mold. Why is it everywhere?
1: What is it? What does it look like?
0: Yeah. What makes it good? What makes it evil? Or what makes it nice?
1: Ooh, well, we're going to find out.
0: We will find out after Olivia Dean.
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1: Science?
2: So did we do it? Did we just solve string theory?
1: Not really.
3: It is time to welcome Dr. Rena Fu, knowledge breaker from Curtin University.
4: Hi, Beck. Hi, Asa.
0: It's good to have you in, and I love the fact that you bring in equipment.
4: Yes. Authentic.
0: This is real.
3: What have you brought in today?
4: I have a light bright field microscope with us today.
3: This looks like this one you would see in your science classroom.
4: Absolutely. I bring it with me to classrooms for the community engagement and also just lying around at home in case I wanted to check things out.
3: How often do you use it for leisure?
4: Oh, I'm giving away my secret life there.
0: Yeah. We want to know. What's your screen time on that?
4: My screen time. Let's just say last week my little girl had her first pimple and I said, would you like to have a look at it?
0: Really? You put her under there?
4: I did.
3: That is really cool. But today we are going to be looking at mold. That is the topic for today. So what is mold?
4: Yeah, so mold is a kind of microorganism that is part of the fungi. You can't have fun without foo, haha. F-U-N-G-I, the fungi kingdom. And they are an important part of the natural environment. They help us to break down our dead and organic matter to help us recycle nutrition in the soil, for example. So it's an important part of life.
0: So is that what's happening when I look at my oranges and I have neglected them for too long? Mm-hmm. Are they, the mold is trying to, it thinks, oh, I don't want it, let's decompose it. Is that what's happening?
4: Well, it is doing its job. So obviously, if our fruit is no longer fresh, we're not storing them right in the fridge or it's just left too long, they rot. And the rotting process is that decay, the breakdown of the fruit cell membranes. And as part of that, the microorganisms can actually then help to draw some of the nutrients out for their own growth. And that is part of that cycle of breaking down organic matter.
3: So other than ruining the fruit bowl, what else is mold useful for?
4: Yeah, a particular common type of mold that you might have seen around the home on your rotten oranges is a greenish one, maybe with like white fluffy stuff on top. We call them penicillium. And that genus actually has a few species that helps us with making antibiotics, right? How we can extract the fungi juice to kill off bacteria.
3: That's really cool.
4: And you may remember the war times in history. That's how we discovered how to fight staphylococcus. It's from the fungi juice. And we also use some of these penicillium species to make blue cheese.
0: Wow. Okay. And so if we take a look through your microscope now, what will we see?
4: Yeah. So what we'll see here is I have actually done a sticky tape sample of the surface of the mold and put it on a glass slide for us to have a look. And you will see lots of branching structures with little septates or segments. And that's what we call the hyphae. It's like the root where it digs into the decaying orange and it draws out the nutrition, breaks down the organic molecules for its own use, and it channels it through more branches upwards, and they make babies, the little spores, a little round circle. Did you see those?
0: I did, yeah. So Beck and I had a quick little peep at it, and it did look like, you saw it almost like tiny little balls.
4: Yeah.
0: Almost like a basic drawing, really.
3: Yeah, and then
0: like
3: they're
0: a
3: like
0: a little circle.
3: And then long lines of things.
4: Yes, that's right. Those long lines were what we call the filamentous bit, where it supplies nutrition for those fruiting bodies or the spores. Mm. And so when you walk around the moldy orange, or if there's an air current, it gets carried off because it's so light and it disseminates and reproduces wherever it lands.
0: You can help me sort of maybe debunk this, but I always thought mold spores were like, you want to fight them off, like you're playing, what's that, ninja fruit? What's that app called?
3: Fruit ninja.
0: Basically the same thing. Yeah, well, I'm like trying to chop it in half mid-air. I'm trying to hold my breath when I'm walking around moldy places. Yeah. So are they bad for us or?
3: Yeah,
4: great question. So we actually breathe in a lot of spores from mold from the air, and most of it don't cause us any harm. However, there are some mold, toxic molds, for example, that you don't want to be breathing in. And so it is important for us to remember during the rainy season, as winter sets in, particularly if there's any water leaks, damp carpets, we want to air them out, have good ventilation, shower areas, make sure you just air them out really well, particularly for those people with allergy or asthma or chronic respiratory conditions, they're more susceptible to picking up nasty ones.
0: Okay, so there is a difference between like good and bad spores.
3: Okay, so then what about when, like, if there's a tiny bit of like a speck of mold on one piece of bread in our whole, like, the whole thing the of loaf. The bread at home, the whole loaf of bread, my kids refuse to eat any of it because, of course, the spores are probably already in the other pieces.
4: It would be in the bag, yes. Yes. Most likely it would have disseminated in there. It's still invisible, but give it long enough, it would show up visibly on the other slices of bread.
3: So is it bad then? If one piece is mouldy, the whole
4: if
3: thing's
4: bad?
3: If it's
4: in the same bag, yeah, I wouldn't trust it.
0: How do we know if it's good mould?
3: I don't think any mould. Just mould in general.
0: I'm going to take photos and send it to you, Dr. Reena, and be like, is this good or bad?
4: Can I eat this? Blue cheese mould are good and edible. We use a lot of mould for food. Yeah. And also for, is it called camembert? The white?
3: Yes.
0: Okay. Really, there's mould in that? Oh, well. It's good mould.
4: It's tasty.
0: Dr. Reena, thank you so much for chatting to us about mold. It's a really common topic at the moment, so it's great to understand the basics of it. And we look forward to catching up with you next time.
4: Yeah, it's my pleasure.
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5: Hello, Sunshine family. It's Grace with your traffic update. A crane rolled over on Carroll Avenue and it's closed in both directions between Roe Highway and Farrington Road in Leeming. The entry and exit ramp from Roe Highway eastbound is closed as well, so please seek an alternate route. A quick check of your freeway northbound. It's busy at Anketell Road to Rowley Road, Millpoint Road to Hay Street, Vincent Street to Caranut Road and Ocean Reef Road as well. If you're heading southbound, it's slow at Loftus Street to Millpoint Road, Canning Highway, Leach Highway to Roe Highway and Abelia Drive to Rowley Road. Drive safely. That's the latest from Main Roads.
3: Thank you, Grace.
0: You're with Beck and Asa on Sunshine. It is 4 minutes away from 5 o'clock. Beck, just quick question for you. Made a charcuterie board
3: Delicious.
0: Or a smorgasbord the other day. But obviously when you have the blank wooden board in front of you, you have to brainstorm what to put on it. So what would you, just, you know, if you were to put the best thing on a charcuterie board, what are you putting on it?
3: Chorizo.
0: Yeah.
3: Turkish bread. Avocado dip.
0: Ooh, yes.
3: Camembert cheese, brie cheese, tasty cheese.
0: I like that. Yeah, I agree with all of those.
3: Yeah.
0: Because you want...
3: Grapes.
0: Because sometimes... Yes, I agree with
3: strawberries.
0: That too. I agree with that. Mm. And when I made the charcuterie board, we had strawberries and we dipped it in chocolate. And then we refrigerated it for a little bit.
3: Yeah.
0: And then we ate it.
3: Delicious.
0: And that was the first time I'd had that combo. Can you believe it?
3: Really?
0: 31 years old, I've never put the two together.
3: Oh, wow.
0: I know.
3: It's amazing.
0: I know. And vintage cheese, love that. Licorice.
3: So good.
0: That's not
3: on a charcuterie board.
0: That's what my girlfriend said, and it did not make it.
3: Good.
0: I pitched the idea. She said, yeah, try again. We had a lot of halloumi instead. We've got you two right now before news and sports.

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1: Some stories may not be suitable for little ears.
2: Hello, I'm Alex Riddell. Treasurer Jim Chalmers has spent the day defending controversial tax changes included in the federal budget. Labor has broken key election promises by applying a new 30% tax on capital gains and limiting negative gearing to new builds. Family trusts will also incur a 30% tax rate. Dr. Chalmers has told the National Press Club the reforms are needed to fix a broken system.
3: In the decade to 1999, average house prices and full-time incomes grew at around the same rate. In the decades since then, that link has been broken. House prices have risen by more than 400% since 1999, more than twice as fast as average full-time earnings.
2: Meantime, One Nation argues changes in the federal budget will promote communist-style wealth distribution. One Nation leader Pauline Hanson claims Labor is punishing aspirational Australians.
4: I see this as nothing but communism taking over and redistributing wealth. We're not incentivising people to want to get ahead in this country, to go and work hard, save your money.
2: The New South Wales Police Commissioner has confirmed some charges laid over protests at Sydney's Town Hall in February will be dropped following a review. A law which gave police more power to restrict protests following terror incidents was struck down by the court on appeal last month. A large property near Geelong, west of Melbourne, has been raided over a drug trafficking investigation. Police, robots, drones and the dog squad swarmed a house in Lara with witnesses watching as heavily armed officers moved in shortly after midday. Kerry said her street was swarming with police.
5: You've got cops everywhere in the street. They've just taken some sort of robot out of their car. There's a drone in the sky. There's guys in the dark gear, and there's also in the yard, there's the ones in the like the camouflage gear.
2: Oh. New figures show regional property markets are outperforming their city counterparts when it comes to price growth. Cotality data shows internal migration and affordability remain key drivers of demand for property in the regions. Head of research Jared Berg says while there is a loss of momentum in price growth, regional markets are more resilient.
6: The trend across the country has been that the regional areas have outperformed the capital cities. Nationally, it was a 3.3% increase for the regions in the past 3 months, whereas the capitals increased by 1.1%.
2: Checking sport, Collingwood coach Craig McRae has emphatically endorsed one of his assistants to replace Michael Voss at Carlton. Hayden Skipworth is considered among the leading contenders for the Blues role, vacated by Voss yesterday. McRae says Skipworth is highly regarded at the Magpies. Meantime, former Port Adelaide coach Ken Hinckley isn't ruling out a tilt at the vacant Carlton job. Hinckley says it would be a longish job rebuilding the Blues and suggests ex-Swans coach John Longmire would also be suited to the role. That's the latest. I'm Alex Riddell.
7: That was the Sunshine Sports Update.
8: Weather. It's been a beautiful, mostly sunny day for your Wednesday. Tomorrow, it's looking like there's going to be some showers with a top of 20. Friday, showers and 19. And Saturday, shower or two and 19. Right now, in Joondalup, it is 21 degrees.
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13: Good afternoon.
9: Good afternoon to you listening. We call you our backseat driver. If you're creeping on the side of the road. Just listening, sorry.
13: Yeah, we want to know. Oh, we got Rowena was the first time texter. She texted about 20 minutes ago.
9: Oh, sorry, here's a delayed trumpet. If you're a first time texter, you too can receive a belated trumpet.
13: Mm-hmm. We'll try and be on top of it, but this is new for us.
9: Yeah, we're so slow.
13: Yeah.
9: But yeah, we're trying to, just really reward those guys who are saying, hey, we're coming out of the bushes and saying, we are actually listening to you. So please, if you're a new texter...
13: You might have been listening for like 5 years and never texted in. It's the first question I ask people when they go, oh, listen to the show. I'm like, do you text in?
9: You should be like 5 month creeper or however long you've been creeping for and then first time texter.
13: Long time listener, first time caller.
9: Yeah. 9 month creeper, first time texter. That would be beautiful.
13: I want to see who... Okay, challenge right now.
9: Yeah.
13: I want to see who... we can find has been listening the longest and never texted in.
9: Oh, the oldest creep.
13: Yeah, so I've been listening for 7 years and I've never texted through until now.
9: Yeah, if you're a senior creeper.
13: We want to hear from you. We want to hear from you. Send us a text, 0429-985-985, if you have never texted us before, and tell us how long you've been listening.
9: Surely nothing over two years, maybe?
13: You think? No, I reckon there'll be some people who are like...
9: 20.
13: Yeah. Well, long. How long will it be around? 38 years?
9: Yeah, probably. They're like, listen, go. I like it. Don't ask me to text in. I'm not doing work here.
13: No.
9: I'm trying to enjoy you passively. All good. But no, seriously, send us a message. We've got lots coming up this hour. We're chatting to Bruce Robinson about integrity. We'll find out if I have any. But, that might be the first question I ask.
13: But next, you will not believe what a guy had on the roof of his car.
9: Ooh.
13: Yeah.
9: Okay, roof racks?
13: No.
9: Okay.
13: It's unexpected.
9: Okay, that would be expected. We'll get to that soon. Right now, we have Spiller on Sunshine.

0: a Sunshine traffic update.
1: 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We know every drive matters, so for up-to-date traffic info, you can always check mainroads.wa.gov.au. 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
2: Thank you, Bernie. We will try and get a more up-to-date traffic on the way for you soon.
3: Yes, but just know cars are out there and people are crazy. So that's what my dad would say.
2: And busy in all the usual places.
3: Yeah, pretty much. Yeah. But no, honestly, my dad would always say that. He'd go, Asa, be careful out there. People are crazy.
2: Thanks, Dad.
3: I'm like, thanks, Dad. He's like, it's not you, it's others. And don't worry, I'm sure that applies to you as well. We were asking if you have been listening for a long time but haven't texted in, and we're thinking, hey, if you've just been silently creeping in the background, let us know how long you've been doing that.
2: Yeah.
3: But you just haven't sent us a first text.
2: And Mike said, hey, Mike here, senior sleeper. Been listening for over 10 years. First time to text. Love you guys.
3: That's awesome. 10 years.
2: Thanks, Mike. You need to give him his little trumpy?
3: Oh, yeah. Sorry, Mike. I'm so slow at this. Where did I put it?
2: You might want to keep that coming because I'm going to be asking a question now, which might have a few people who haven't texted before texting in.
3: Yes, and I'll be way faster. Sorry, Mike, about that slow trumpet there. I'll be way faster at blowing it.
2: So you would not believe what the police found on top of a car.
3: A horse.
2: That would be unbelievable.
3: It's true. It's just, and on a mini car as well. You'd think the size issue is an issue.
2: Well, police have made a discovery of a man, and it's been filmed, by the way, who had a football net on top of his car.
3: Oh, hang on. Do you mean, well, when you
2: like
3: say
2: the
3: football?
2: Goal, you know, like soccer.
3: Soccer? Okay, yeah. Okay, so a soccer goal.
2: Yeah, so it was just over, like, the front and back window, and it was just balancing on the car as well. Like, it wasn't tied down or anything.
3: Wait, was it in Australia?
2: No, this is over in the UK, Hertfordshire.
3: That makes sense.
2: Yeah, they're more big on soccer/football.
3: It's so funny when you buy something from Facebook Marketplace and you think, well, this isn't going to fit in the car. Oh, strap it down the road. You know, for the trip. And then you're thinking, that's only 2K, who cares?
2: Yeah.
3: Like, I've seen some crazy stuff.
2: Well, that's what I want.

0: to hear about. What have you had on the top of your car? Now, either you did it on purpose, like you strapped like 10 mattresses to the top of your car, or you didn't realise. So my sister, her and her friend were driving to the shops and people kept waving at them and honking their horn. They were just like, okay, yeah, cool, whatever. Turns out the cat was on top of the car for the whole drive to the shop. Yes, our cat was on top of the car.
1: And it's clinging its little, like, little claws into the metal roof.
0: Mm-hmm. So surprised that the cat did not fly off.
1: That is something out of, like, Dr. Seuss or The Simpsons.
0: I've also been
1: only those two
0: seeing the videos on like Instagram, whatever, where this guy would intentionally like glue something to the roof of his car and go around driving, filming people and be like, "Mate, you got a broccoli on the roof of your car."
1: I've seen that too. Yeah, so he'll put some bananas on his roof, drive around him, and goes, "You got bananas or blueberries?"
0: On the roof of your car.
1: So funny.
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1: We've got We Are Messengers right now.

0: We are Messengers on Sunshine. You're with Beck and Asa. It is 16 minutes past 5 o'clock. And Beck, you're asking the question.
1: Want to know, what have you had on the top of your car? It's after a man was filmed carting around a soccer goal. Just the nets on top of his car driving along. And it wasn't tied down or anything. It was just like balancing on the top of his car.
0: The worst thing I've seen, this definitely happened in New Zealand, was that there was a car and they had four people in it, driver, front passenger, two in the back, and they had a giant couch, I believe it was, on the top of the roof of the car.
1: Were they like holding it with
0: their hands? Yeah, they all just had a hand out each, just holding it. That was it.
1: Sounds like it's something, a meme or something. You didn't think it happened in real life.
0: Yeah, no roof racks, all good. Do you have three friends? Yes, I do.
1: Done.
0: That's way easier.
1: Taken care of. Give us a call or text 0429 985 985. We really want to know, what have you had on the top of your car, either on purpose or by accident?
0: Oh, yeah, I'd love to get the accidents as well. We'll get to your text and calls after Lifehouse.
2: 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The clock ticking for Australians exposed to the deadly Hunter virus when they'll arrive in Bullsbrook. 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
9: 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Right, right, right.
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0: a Sunshine traffic update.
1: Hello, Sunshine family. It's Grace with your traffic update. Some emergency works on Carroll Avenue. It's closed in both directions between Roe Highway and Farrington Road in Leeming as a result of a crane rollover. The entry and exit ramps from Roe Highway eastbound are closed, so please seek an alternate route. Emergency works on Wanneroo Road northbound after Camberwell Road in Hammersley. The left lane is closed by Watercorp. A speed reduction to 40 kilometres. Please allow for a safe merge there. Drive safely. That's the latest from Main Roads.
2: Thanks, Grace.
3: You're with Beck and Asa on Sunshine, and we're asking you, what have you seen on the roof of, or what was on the roof of your car, or what have you seen on the roof of someone else's car?
2: That's a good question too. It's after a guy got in a bit of trouble in the UK after just balancing a soccer net.
3: Yep.
2: Just on the roof of his car.
3: And the whole soccer goal.
2: Yeah, the whole goal. Net. Yeah.
3: This one here comes in from Andrew. He goes, there was a time when I worked in York and I had to commute from Perth to York for 2 years. One day I left school and I remembered I put a can of cola on the roof of my car, and I'd driven about 25 minutes and I remembered and stopped and it was still there, which was so great. So I finished it on the rest of my drive home.
2: I wonder if it was cool from all the air, like... rushing past it.
3: I just don't know how it, like, stayed on there.
2: That's impressive.
3: Roof racks.
2: Susan said, mine wasn't on top of the car, but rather the load that was in the trailer. When I was 7, Dad bought a trailer load of wooden sheets of ply to line the shed, and we were going up Green Mountain Hill from the hardware that's in Midland and lost the whole trailer load. We had to stop both lanes of traffic and trucks were driving over it. I don't remember any of it being destroyed, but all the sheets that we put up had tyre marks on them.
3: That is so good.
2: Oh, that's
3: crazy. So you walk into the shed and you just see all these different tire marks.
2: Like, remember that time.
3: That's kind of beautiful. It's honestly kind of art.
2: Yeah.
3: That would be an artist, like some French artist, like would perform that stunt and then put it up and be like, you know,
2: this is
3: 500 mil.
2: Yeah, yeah. Give me that. Give me your money.
3: And someone would buy it too. Yeah, unbelievable. Thanks, Susan. That was great. We've got Harry Styles right now before news and sport.

0: again.
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9: Hello, I'm Alex Riddell. Treasurer Jim Chalmers has spent the day defending controversial tax changes included in the federal budget. Labor has broken key election promises by applying a new 30% tax on capital gains and limiting negative gearing to new builds. Family trusts will also incur a 30% tax rate. Dr. Chalmers has told the National Press Club the reforms are needed to fix the broken system.
10: In the decade to 1999, average house prices and full-time incomes grew at around the same rate. In the decades since then, that link has been broken. House prices have risen by more than 400% since 1999, more than twice as fast as average full-time earnings.
9: Meantime, One Nation argues changes in the federal budget will promote communist-style wealth distribution. One Nation leader Pauline Hanson claims Labor is punishing aspirational Australians.
11: I see this as nothing but communism taking over and redistributing wealth. We're not incentivising people to want to get ahead in this country, to go and work hard, save your money.
9: The New South Wales Police Commissioner has confirmed some charges laid over protests at Sydney's Town Hall in February will be dropped following a review. A law which gave police more power to restrict protests following terror incidents was struck down by the court on appeal last month. A large property near Geelong, west of Melbourne, has been raided over a drug trafficking investigation. Police, robots, drones and the dog squad swarmed a house in Lara with witnesses watching as heavily armed officers moved in shortly after midday. Kerry said her street was swarming with police.
12: You've got cops everywhere in the street. They've just taken some sort of robot out of their car. There's a drone in the sky. There's guys in the dark gear, and there's also in the yard, there's the ones in the camouflage gear.
9: Oh. New figures show regional property markets are outperforming their city counterparts when it comes to price growth. Cotelity data shows internal migration and affordability remain key drivers of demand for property in the regions. Head of research Jared Berg says while there is a loss of momentum in price growth, regional markets are more resilient.
13: The trend across the country has been that the regional areas have outperformed the capital cities. Nationally, it was a 3.3% increase for the regions in the past 3 months, whereas the capitals increased by 1.1%.
9: Checking sport, Collingwood coach Craig McRae has emphatically endorsed one of his assistants to replace Michael Voss at Carlton. Hayden Skipworth is considered among the leading contenders for the Blues role, vacated by Voss yesterday. McRae says Skipworth is highly regarded at the Magpies. Meantime, former Port Adelaide coach Ken Hinckley isn't ruling out a tilt at the vacant Carlton job. Hinckley says it would be a longish job rebuilding the Blues and suggests ex-Swans coach John Longmire would also be suited to the role. That's the latest. I'm Alex Riddell.
14: That was the Sunshine Sport Update.
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2: It's been a lovely day today. Let's take a look at the next few days. Tomorrow, showers and a top of 20. Friday, showers at 19. And Saturday, a shower or two at 19. Right now in Woodvale, it is 20 degrees.
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0: Dua Lipa on Sunshine. You're hanging out with the best drive show in Perth. Can I say that?
1: Yeah, why not?
0: Beck and Asa.
1: We have got a great chat coming up with Dr. Bruce Robinson. You may know him from The Fathering Project. He does a million other things as well.
0: Yeah, so you may know him from the 999,000, you know what I mean?
1: Yeah.
0: Or million, like you just said. He can do a million and one things, my bad. I can't do math. But yeah, we'll get to him after Forrest Frank.
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1: Dr. Bruce Robinson is a professor of medicine at the University of Western Australia and a respiratory physician at Sir Charles Gairdner Hospital. You may also know him from the Fathering Project.
0: And he joins us each fortnight to discuss a wide range of topics. Dr. Bruce Robinson, thanks for joining us again.
2: Thanks, Mark.
0: Now, today we're talking about integrity. Beck, do you have any of that?
1: I hope so.
0: I've got a few.
1: A few spoonfuls. Of integrity? I've got a sprinkling of it. Dr. Bruce, what kind of angle do you want to take today with integrity?
2: Well, I think there's two aspects of integrity that I've always thought about as a parent and we talk to the dads about. Integrity is one of those values that everyone agrees on because the Fathering Project's a secular organisation. Things like respect and integrity. But when we talk about integrity, we tend to think about teaching our kids not to tell lies and not to steal and that sort of thing. But there's a second sort of integrity that I've often thought about and have talked to my kids about, which is integrity of thought. That is, that you have an open mind to consider other possibilities. And I think about this every time I watch the news. Because the news, to me, is like a milking shed. Something goes on and they put the microphone in front of someone. How do you feel? Oh, it's terrible. My son, whatever. On and on and on. And, you know, they can do what they like. That's their show. But the point is it makes people react and then they hate whatever the cause is. And then words start getting used like genocide or some put phobia on the back of something. And that's not what those words mean. And I always like to say to the kids, can I just suggest you, or did, can you have an open mind and listen to the other side of the argument? And maybe I'll pick a time, because this has to do with, there's integrity of values, truth and beliefs. I was walking to school with my son. He was 12 years of age, and walking to primary school, used to walk with him. He said, Dad, we're going to hear the Dalai Lama today. I said, great, love the Dalai Lama. And he said, is he on our side? Because my wife and I are Christians. He said, what do you mean? He said, is he on our side, Dad? I said, I love the Dalai Lama. He said, no, Dad, is he on our side? I said, who's going, mate, you or me? Me. How are you getting there? On a bus. Well, you're on the bus, you go. You open your mind and listen to what the Dalai Lama has to say. You do not inherit beliefs. And if you do, you don't own them. You need to know that you make up your own mind in life by having an open mind. And as long as you make your decisions with integrity, Mum and I will be totally supportive. You have to own what you think. But don't react against us, nor follow us blindly. That's not integrity. And honestly, most people don't have an open mind when it comes to the news or you talk to people, you think, my goodness, do you know? Have you bothered by integrity to get the facts?
1: How do you think we've gone to this situation where people just decide this is what I believe and I'm going to fight to the death for it? You can't convince me otherwise.
2: Well, there's lots of reasons, but one of them is it's a comfort zone. You know, we all operate inside our comfort zones, and it sort of rattles your comfort zone if you step out of it, because then you might have to admit that you had the wrong point of view, you know, about whatever the issue is, you know, politics. Or it's amazing to me that people just... Is it amazing? It's just normal. People, my family in America, I lived in America, my family's always been Republican and I vote Republican. My family's always been Democrat. I think, my goodness gracious me, this is just like the Taliban. Really? Where's the thoughtfulness and open-mindedness? I don't think many people truly have a genuine open mind. So when it comes to integrity in the Fathering Project, we teach dads... We don't teach anyone. We ask them to think about whether they've actually got an open mind as well, and to role model an open mind for their kids, especially when they're watching the news.
0: Do you think that if I was a parent and I told my kid, you know, just be open minded with everything, I think I would risk that. I would worry that they would adopt beliefs that I thought were wrong or like unhealthy. I'm like, oh, maybe don't have an open mind. You know.
2: Yeah. Well, open mind is a process. So if you're watching the news, and I remember there was something on the news once about marijuana or something, and my son, who was about 15 or 16, said, oh, look, I don't think there's anything wrong with party drugs and stuff. Now, I'm a doctor, right? So I'm holding my mouth because I want to say, oh, no, no, no, no. But I realised that that is counterproductive. So I was able to say to him, well, what do you find when you go to a party? How does it work? And why do you think? And all that sort of stuff. As hard as that was.
1: That'd be so hard.
0: That's what I mean. You feel like you're, you know... I don't know. just giving them, it feels like a risk. That's what I feel like.
1: Yeah, it does. It feels a little bit counterintuitive as a parent because you want to protect them. But at the same time, you're right, they do have to take the time and ask their own questions.
0: Yeah, but they don't inherit beliefs. I like what you said, because, you know, it's not their own. Mm. And so I feel like, you know, if they did just adopt what you believe, then...
1: Do they really believe it?
0: Yeah, do they really have any of their own values?
1: Mm.
0: Yeah, I'm not the one talking, so...
1: Dr. Bruce Robinson, what do you want to leave us with? What's our takeaway?
2: Ask yourself, whoever's listening, whether you really have an open mind to anything, and maybe... In the next hour, think about something and think about it with an open mind. Is it true or not? That's what integrity is.
0: I love that. Dr. Bruce Robinson, thank you so much for talking to us about integrity. I feel like you've really challenged me, and I'm sure you've challenged the listener as well. Thank you.
2: You're welcome.

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1: Hello, Sunshine family. It's Grace with your traffic update. A crash on the Kwinana Freeway southbound at Russell Road in Auburn Grove. The left emergency lane is blocked and the traffic is heavy on the approach. An emergency works to be aware of on Carroll Avenue. It's closed in both directions between Roe Highway and Farrington Road in Leeming. The entry and exit ramp from Roe Highway eastbound is closed as well. Please seek an alternate route. Emergency works remain on Wanneroo Road northbound after Camberwell Road in Hammersley. The left lane is closed by Watercorp and a speed reduction to 40 kilometres is in place. Allow for a safe merge there. Drive safely. That's the latest from Main Roads.
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0: Tonight, a mystery death in Joondalup. A woman's body dumped, a man in custody this hour. Life for Pi, the mastermind behind the assassination of Rebels boss Nick Martin, learns his fate. The PM and Treasurer stand firm over broken promises out on a post-budget blitz. A breakthrough for infected passengers exposed to the deadly Hunter virus when they'll be bound for Bullsbrook. And four decades after our famous America's Cup win, Australia set to take on the world again.
1: This is Nine News Perth with Michael Thompson.
0: Good evening. A major police operation has unfolded in Joondalup, a woman's body dumped on a busy street in broad daylight. It sparked a seven-hour manhunt. Detectives locking down a number of streets, eventually arresting a man 15 minutes away.
2: An ambulance cordoned off, its paramedics left shaken after a man flagged down the emergency workers around 9:45 this morning. In his arms, a deceased woman. He asked paramedics for help, handing over her body, then took off.
3: Devastated, honestly. The biggest thing I felt at the time of reading it was frustration, because obviously we've got the hospital and the emergency department right across the road.
2: That's when police launched a significant investigation, including major crime detectives, locking down this car park on Grand Boulevard, leaving onlookers puzzled.
3: They just said there has been an incident, you'll have to park elsewhere for the moment.
2: The woman hasn't been formally identified, her cause of death still undetermined. Following a seven-hour manhunt and public plea, officers found the 35-year-old man.
4: His knowledge of the circumstances around this morning are key to this investigation.
2: St John Ambulance is providing care and support to the two paramedics involved in this ordeal. Nine News has been told they're doing okay. Meanwhile, their van is out of action, undergoing forensic testing tonight.
4: And as such, the ambulance has to get looked at, and ultimately we want to provide a full picture so we know exactly what occurred, so we can provide answers to the family and provide answers to the state coroner.
2: Rachel Clifford, Nine News.
0: The bikie who orchestrated the murder of Rebels leader Nick Martin has been sentenced to life behind bars. David Pye will be eligible for parole, but his defence team says he's already gearing up to fight the conviction.
5: David Pye put a price on Nick Martin's life. Now he'll pay for it with at least three decades of his own life behind bars.
6: We're as happy as we could be in the circumstances. But, you know, the reality is it's still a very serious crime that's been committed, and the sentence has reflected that.
5: The rebel-turned-comanchero, now a Mongols member, today given a life sentence, one of WA's longest for orchestrating the murder of his gang rival. Hiring sniper Benjamin Johnston to kill Nick Martin for $100,000. The public gun down at Kwinana Motorplex in December 2020 in front of a huge crowd, including members of the Martin family.
6: It's been a long process. I think the family are appreciative of what we've done.
5: David Pye to serve 34 years before he's eligible for parole. Justice McGrath saying the contract killing was fuelled by animosity and hatred. State prosecutors saying it came from an apparent grudge. Nick Martin's daughter in court, but no comments as she left.
7: Can we ask your reaction to the sentence?
5: Family statements read in court saying their world collapsed at the loss of their best friend. Pye pleaded not guilty to six charges in his trial last year. Also accused of trying to hire Benjamin Johnston for two other hit jobs that didn't eventuate.
8: There was no notable reaction from David Pye as his sentence was handed down, watching on through a video link from custody. And within minutes of his sentencing, his defence team confirmed there are plans to appeal his conviction.
9: There is going to be an appeal lodged. There's matters still before the court. I don't know what his expectations were.
5: Amber Wilkinson, Nine News.
0: The Albanese government has been on the big budget sell, labelled liars by the opposition as controversial changes come under intense scrutiny. Labor tonight scrambling to defend a fiscal policy the coalition claims is built on broken promises.
10: Election promises taken out with the garbage, tonight promising to reward this kind of work.
11: It would be easier, politically, frankly, to leave everything as it is.
12: Does change translate to lie in government language?
13: Well, we've changed our position.
10: That new position, removing negative gearing from existing properties purchased from budget night onwards, and changing capital gains tax concessions for gains on all investments accumulating from July 1, 2027.
14: It's a lie. You got to call it for what it is.
15: If they say it's raining, I would go outside and be wearing your swimmers because you just can't trust them.
16: Why did Labor lie to Australians about your plan to tax them more?
17: We are changing the tax system to give young people a fair crack.
10: A showdown in the Senate already looming with One Nation Out.
18: I see this as nothing but communism taking over and redistributing wealth.
10: The Coalition want to repeal.
19: I absolutely consider repealing bad measures that lead to fewer homes being built in Australia.
10: Leaving the government needing the Greens.
20: When this government could have read the room and done a proper job to fix the housing crisis, they're just breaking everybody's heart.
21: This is really going to even the playing field for people who want to buy their own home to live in it.
22: We did not protect people who needed protection the most in this budget. Instead, we got another tax cut.
10: The new Working Australian Tax Offset will provide $250 more in tax returns for Australians earning a wage or salary from 2028, but not for those relying solely on investment.
23: This is a down payment to make it easier to provide more support for workers and future generations.
10: That's a hint that future sweeteners are coming before the next election. They can now be targeted to favour Australians working over Australians investing.
23: I intend to make the most of that at some future point. I suspect that successive governments after us will do that too.
10: Last night confirming Australia's gross debt will reach $1 trillion by Christmas. The long road to repair, including savings in the NDIS and a reduction of private health insurance rebates for over 65s. An election nightmare from 7 years ago, tonight Labor's pathway to the great Australian dream.
24: A good idea has arrived. It took a little bit longer than I would have hoped, but I'm pleased it's an idea, its time has come.
10: Charles Croucher, Nine News.
0: So with the opposition vowing to block the changes, will they get through Parliament? Here's political editor Charles Croucher again.
10: The Treasurer today referenced Nigel Farage and the Farah by-election, so he's keenly aware of the popularity of populism right now. The Greens are aware as well. And while they put up an obligatory fight today, they want change so the laws will probably pass. The question becomes whether the Coalition will pledge to re-establish these tax breaks if they're elected. That would put them on the side of the status quo, and that's proving risky terrain. Cynically, there is of course another option for Angus Taylor. He could say nothing would change and then change it anyway.
0: The budget will deliver more than $20 billion to Western Australia, but there are concerns tonight that it's not enough. Other states slamming the federal government for pouring billions into Victoria just months out from their state election.
5: It's been less than a week since our state's leaders faced their own budget backlash. Today, forced to defend the Commonwealth's workings.
25: We welcome the Albanese government's budget with the same focus.
5: That focus

0: sunshine.
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6: Hey family, it's Morrow here, Mission Director at Sunshine. Since coming back last year, I've been reminded just how many people across our city are connected to what Sunshine stands for, bringing hope into everyday life. Did you know 351,000 people listen to Sunshine each month, and around 40% of them, that's over 140,000 people, aren't connected to a church or faith community? For many, Sunshine is their only ongoing connection to faith and the hope found in Jesus. In a world where so many are feeling the pressure mentally, emotionally, or spiritually, Sunshine continues to be a safe, uplifting voice of hope. So here's my ask. Who in your world needs hope right now? A neighbor, a workmate, a friend doing it tough? Invite them to listen. You don't need all the answers. You can just gently point them to hope. So this week, share a little sunshine.

0: 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Wholeheartedly connected.
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People who grow up happy and successful often credit their achievements to a supportive family. So how do we develop that kind of encouraging environment in our homes? I'm Brett Ryan for Focus on the Family Australia. One good way is to quickly acknowledge positive behaviour in our kids. When we see them helping someone else, we should reward them with praise. You might say to your son, "Hey, thanks for giving your brother a hand with that, Cameron." We should also resist the urge to compare our kids with each other or with someone else's kids. Never say to your child, "Why can't you be more like your sister?" or "You don't see Lachlan acting that way." Instead, focus on their effort and their willingness to try. You might say something like, "I really appreciate you working so hard to bring your spelling grades up." The key is to actively look for ways that you can be supportive and teach your kids to do the same thing. An encouraging household is crucial to raising healthy, happy kids. For more family advice, you can follow us on Facebook or go to families.org.au.

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8: Hey family, it's Morrow here, Mission Director at Sunshine. Since coming back last year, I've been reminded just how many people across our city are connected to what Sunshine stands for, bringing hope into everyday life. 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For many, Sunshine is their only ongoing connection to faith and the hope found in Jesus. In a world where so many are feeling the pressure mentally, emotionally, or spiritually, Sunshine continues to be a safe, uplifting voice of hope. So here's my ask. Who in your world needs hope right now? A neighbor, a workmate, a friend doing it tough? Invite them to listen. You don't need all the answers. You can just gently point them to hope. So this week, share a little sunshine.

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2: Family, what do you think's an appropriate time to be standing behind a microphone before you have to speak? Would it be 3 seconds?
3: Yeah, I mean, why bring it up?
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3: Speaking when you should, you can dilly-dally wherever you want to be. So what? I sprinted into the studio.
2: I had to go on to the driver's side of the studio because it was 3 seconds till I was supposed to speak and Asa was nowhere to be seen.
3: Yeah. Normally I push the buttons.
2: Yeah.
3: Basically saying mic on, mic off. And Mike, I wasn't here. And Beck had to talk in 3 seconds and I was not here to turn the mic on. I was making oats.
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1: Hey family, it's Morrow here, Mission Director at Sunshine. Since coming back last year, I've been reminded just how many people across our city are connected to what Sunshine stands for, bringing hope into everyday life. Did you know 351,000 people listen to Sunshine each month, and around 40% of them, that's over 140,000 people, aren't connected to a church or faith community? For many, Sunshine is their only ongoing connection to faith and the hope found in Jesus. In a world where so many are feeling the pressure mentally, emotionally, or spiritually, Sunshine continues to be a safe, uplifting voice of hope. So here's my ask. Who in your world needs hope right now? A neighbor? A workmate? A friend doing it tough? Invite them to listen. You don't need all the answers. You can just gently point them to hope. So this week, share a little sunshine.

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0: you knew that the words you used around your children were shaping their future, how careful would you be before speaking? 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
1: What could be the one biscuit that is going to accompany my instant coffee? And I decided to go with a boring, like, old person's biscuit.
2: Is it like a granita type one?
1: It's not like a easy to eat.
2: Yeah.
1: Is that what you mean?
2: Yeah.
1: No. Oh, it's a shortbread.
2: Oh, yum. That's good.
1: And it's not too sickly sweet where it's like constantly
2: so
1: like...
2: so buttery and...
1: Yeah. Yum. But if it's too good, it'll be whispering to me all the time. Be like, you don't need a coffee to have me. Yes, I do.
2: Stop taunting him,
1: that's
2: shortbread.
1: What I mean. I know. But shortbread is the perfect biscuit.
2: I think I have to agree with you.
1: Coffee.
2: Yeah, you're right.
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5: 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So here's my ask. Who in your world needs hope right now? A neighbor, a workmate, a friend doing it tough? Invite them to listen. You don't need all the answers. You can just gently point them to hope. So this week, share a little sunshine.

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9: Hi, it's Rob Furlong from Woodvale Baptist Church here. The story is told of an ancient holy man who sought to raise his child by shielding him from the influence of evil and suffering in the world. He determined that if he could obtain the ashes from the fire of a home that had not known suffering, he would bring those ashes to his house as a protective charm for his son. He searched many months for such a home but found none, eventually returning home without the ashes, but certainly a wiser man. You see, no one is exempt from suffering, not even kings. Thousands of years ago, King David wrote a song of lament. We call it Psalm 22. And in that psalm, he cried out, my God, why have you abandoned me? There is nothing from the life of David that explains what motivated him to write those words. But what is clear is his feeling that God had rejected him. Listen to how he describes his emotions in this psalm. He says, why have you abandoned me? It's a raw and honest cry of grief which does not spring from David's bitterness, but from his confusion that he believed God had forsaken him. For David, it felt as if God's protective presence had been withdrawn and his enemies were closing in quickly. Then he asks, where are you, God? He screams it out. I often like to talk about building good relationships. So I want to ask you this question as we reflect on this psalm. How is your relationship with God? Does it feel distant, as if he's abandoned you and is not listening to you? It may surprise you to learn that a careful reading of the Bible reveals that people, the great and the small, the rich, the poor, the popular, the insignificant, they all asked God the same question on a regular basis, and they discovered it was okay to do this. The question was, God, where are you? Equally surprising is the fact that the people who felt this way, that God had abandoned them or left them somehow, were regarded as being good people. Why would God allow this to happen to them? The idea that God blesses good people and punishes those who are evil has had almost universal acceptance throughout history. But the problem is that our experience of life tells us otherwise. Are you grappling with the feeling right now that you're being unfairly treated by God? That he has abandoned you? I want to encourage you, take heart, because Jesus felt the same way. 1,000 years after David penned his complaint to God, Psalm 22, Jesus uttered the same words as he hung on the cross dying for the sins of the world. The Bible tells us he cried out in that moment of agony and anguish, my God, why have you abandoned me? In that awful moment of his suffering, Jesus felt in the depth of his being that he was alone, forsaken by his Father. But just a short time later, he cried out, Father, into your hands I commit my spirit, dying in peaceful and confident trust in God. I said earlier it's okay to bring your complaint to God, but the important thing to keep in mind is where the question takes you. Does it take you to God or away from him? You see, asking the question is one thing, resolving it is another. This is where Jesus shows us the way. We can bring our complaint to God, but having done that, we can rest and trust in his goodness, love, and grace toward us. We can be confident he does hear us, and although the situation may not immediately turn in our favour, we can know that our Father is with us just as he was with Jesus. This is why Jesus died, to bring each one of us to his Father, to restore our broken relationship with him. I ask you again, how is your relationship with God? Is it distant, feeling like he's abandoned you? Pour out your complaint to him today and allow him to lead you to the place of peace and trust in him. And one more question. Have you asked God to heal your relationship with Him by seeking His forgiveness through Jesus? Because there's nothing more important than that.
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1: 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I pray that the Lord will guide you to be as loving as God and as patient as Christ.
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In the spirit of reconciliation, 98.5 acknowledges the Whadjuk Noongar people, traditional custodians of the land on which we meet and broadcast from today, and their connections to land, sea, and community. We pay our respect to their elders, past and present, and extend that respect to all Aboriginal and Torres Strait Islander peoples today.

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1: Some stories may not be suitable for little ears.
2: Good morning, I'm Courtney Thornton. A man has been found dead on a Katanning Street in the Great Southern. Emergency services were called to Murray Drive about 5:30 yesterday morning. They found the 49-year-old man unresponsive, and despite emergency first aid, he died at the scene. Police are treating the man's death as suspicious. Immigration and housing will be front and centre of the opposition's budget reply to be delivered later today. Nelson Scott reports.
3: The coalition will respond to the government's budget and deliver its own plan of how to manage the nation's finances. Liberal leader Angus Taylor will pledge to cap net overseas migration to match the number of new homes if he wins the next election. A $5 billion housing infrastructure fund would also be established, while construction red tape will be slashed. The opposition argues the measures would help fund critical infrastructure like water and sewerage while reducing the cost of building a new home. Mr. Taylor claims his alternate budget will outline policies which boost investment, foster energy security and reward aspiration.
2: The states are piling on, claiming too much of the federal budget went to Victoria. The Cook government has targeted the suburban rail loop for attracting around seven times the federal budget funds of the biggest road project in Perth. The $3.8 billion handed to the SRL has also attracted the ire of the Queensland Transport Minister, and the Minns government is adding its voice, saying while New South Wales has 31% of the nation's population, it's getting just 17% of the federal infrastructure budget. The US president has touched down in Beijing for a summit with his Chinese counterpart. Reporter Lauren Tomasi says several top US executives are with him.
4: One of the people behind him in this contingent was Elon Musk, the former first buddy, I guess we called him, and I guess they've reunited at least for now. Donald Trump's taking more than a dozen of these big American CEOs. That includes Apple's Tim Cook, the CEO of NVIDIA. And Donald Trump says the first thing he'll be asking Xi Jinping is to open up China to these American companies.
2: Research shows most employers, as well as most applicants, are using artificial intelligence to navigate job applications. A Michael Page report has found more than a third of hiring managers are unable to tell whether a resume was written by a human. Managing Director David George says face-to-face interviews are now more important than ever.
5: On both sides of the equation, you've got the applicants using AI to submit their CVs and the hiring managers using AI to run through the process of the interview or the selection criteria.
2: In sport, Adam Simpson admits he doesn't know if he wants the Carlton coaching job. The Eagles premiership winner, John Longmire and Ken Hinckley, have all left the door ajar to a return to the coach's box. Simpson telling Fox Footy he'll have to think about it.
6: I don't know. And it feels like it's today's no, but what's it like in 10, 14, 15 weeks?
2: Grant Myers has been named for Geelong against Brisbane tonight for his first senior game since suffering a complex ACL injury as one of four changes, the Lions making two changes for the match, with Sam Marshall and Darcy Gardner both earning a recall. Manchester City has closed the gap on leaders Arsenal with only two games to play after a clinical 3-0 win at home against Crystal Palace, the home side sealing the result in the 84th minute.
7: What a pass! Semenyo! It's a night! This has been at the very top order for Manchester City. A third goal to seal the 3 points tonight.
2: Audio thanks to Stan Sport. With the details next.
8: That was the Sunshine Sport Update.
9: Weather across Perth today, 20 degrees, a bit of rain about. Tomorrow, same again after an 11-degree evening, 19. It's going to be Saturday, 19 as well, a bit of rain. Sunday, 21 before a 22-degree clear Monday.
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10: Reading from Romans chapter 8, verse 28. And we know that God causes everything to work together for the good of those who love God and are called according to his purpose for them.
11: 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Wholeheartedly connected.
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9: Morning.
10: Good morning. Welcome to Thursday.
9: Thursday. I'm back. Hello.
10: Yes. We missed you yesterday,
9: hey,
10: Dan.
9: Hey, thanks for holding down the fort, champ.
10: No worries. Yes.
9: I heard it was great.
10: Yes, well, yeah, I was panelling, pressing the buttons. Yes. I don't normally do that, so, yeah, a couple of mistakes here or there, but we got through.
9: Hey, same as usual, yeah, what else? People would have been like, oh, Dan's still there, he's just not talking. That's fine. All good in the hood, but we are back. We're going to have a great day today.
10: Yes.
9: Thursday, Shannon's in.
10: She will be later on. That's right. Yep. We'll also be speaking to the Shearing Pastor as well. We've got Christian Tune of the Week coming up.
9: Oh, yes.
10: Gen Z Word of the Week with producer Courtney. Of course.
9: What a day. What a day.
10: And all good chats.
0: And great chats, good music, good times. Stick around. Let's kick it off a little Tay-Tay. You're on Sunshine with Leah and Dan for breakfast.

0: Taylor Swift, You Belong With Me on Sunshine with Leah and Dan. We're going to get into some traffic and then your Christian tune of the week is coming up.
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2: Good morning. Good news, we are incident free. Just a roadworks on Mitchell Freeway heading southbound between Cranup Road and Stevenson Avenue from 9 p.m. tonight until 4 a.m. Sunday morning. Lane closures in place and detours will be in place. Please drive with caution. Now look at the freeways. Mitchell southbound is under speed at Warwick Road and Gwinnon heading northbound is busy at Mortimer Road merged to Rowley Road and moving well both directions from a freeway and North Bridge Tunnel. Drive safely and that's the latest on Main Roads.
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10: Christian things. Another. Christians can still rock.
11: This is my jam.
0: Oh yeah, let's go.
12: I'm ready for today.
0: So we got a brand newy direct from music director BT.
12: Yes, BT's asked us to play this.
0: Play this.
12: I actually haven't heard this song yet.
0: I haven't heard it either.
12: This will be the first time.
0: This could be a big practical joke.
12: We're going to enjoy this together.
0: No, this could not be a real song.
12: No. I've seen a headline about it.
0: Yeah.
12: We're talking Brandon Lake and Nick Jonas.
0: Yes.
12: So they've just released...
0: What a team.
12: A couple of songs, I think. I've seen...
0: Oh, really? Wow.
12: Yes, yeah. But I haven't listened. You know when you're kind of scrolling on the TikToks and on Instagram and I saw them performing this on stage?
0: Yeah. Yeah.
12: But I didn't stop to listen.
0: Yeah, a lot of singlets, a lot of leather pants. and that's all I know. I've just like Googled, hey, tell me about this song.
12: Mm.
0: And look, there's not a lot of info, to be real.
12: No?
0: It's not a lot of info. It's like, yeah, they got together to write some songs.
12: Yeah, apparently there was a songwriting camp that Nick Jonas was invited to. And he was on tour. And Brandon Lake was like, come write some songs.
0: Wow.
12: Said, okay, let's do it.
0: Okay.
12: Yeah.
0: There you go. Look, you know more about this song than I think you're letting on there, Leo. I think you really like it. I think you have heard it. And I think this might be your favourite song. Anyway, look, Brandon Lake, incredibly talented human.
12: Yes.
0: Nick Jonas, incredibly talented human.
12: Yeah.
0: Put them together. Probably going to get a good song.
12: I think so.
0: I would guess.
12: I imagine so. I mean, look, if BT said, yes, this is the one.
0: Let's go.
12: It's going to be good.
0: All right, let's just do it. This is The Author, brand new, came out a week ago from Brandon Lake and Nick Jonas. Let us know what you think. Here we go. We're all in this together. None of us have heard it together.

0: Author.
1: Brandon Lake, Nick Jonas there. What do we think?
0: Collab.
1: The author. It's nice.
0: Yeah.
1: Sin 6-8. It's good for swaying.
0: I was like, what does that mean?
1: You can sway to it. You can sway to it. Interesting. Let us know your thoughts. 0429-985-985. Brand new one there from Brandon Lake and Nick Jonas, of all people. Let's get into some tips.
2: So how can this one stop?
0: Alright, footy.
1: Yeah, 6-8 out of here. No more swaying. Let's talk footy.
0: All right.
1: Once again, my kids are too busy, man. It's trying to lock these kids down to record footy tips is hard work.
0: So, with Arch, yeah.
1: Yeah, so we're going live right now. All right. Me and you, let's get into it. It's Sir Doug Nicholls round, Indigenous round.
0: Great.
1: One of the best it's two rounds now of the year. Everyone's got cool jerseys.
0: I was going to say the jerseys.
1: It's the best.
0: Yes.
1: It's my favourite because some of them are great and some of them are, that's an interesting choice. None of them are bad this year, which is great.
0: Mm-hmm.
1: So let's go. Brisbane and Geelong kicking things off tonight. Brisbane's year jersey is, I'd say, a B minus. Geelong's is a B plus.
0: Okay.
1: If that helps your tipping at all, I'm going to tip the Lions get up on this one. Yeah, absolutely. I'm going to say good fight though.
0: Okay, great.
1: It'd be close. Then we're going to Friday night, Sydney Swans and Collingwood. Swans jersey is the same as last year, so that's a deduction for me.
0: Oh, okay.
1: It's still nice.
0: Yeah.
1: So I'm going to put it at a C.
0: They didn't want to get new ones printed?
1: Nah, they just do like kind of a 2-year thing.
0: Just put it through the wash?
1: I guess so. Yeah, I don't like it. It really annoys me. But they did get new ones because some of the sponsor. I'm getting way too. Collingwood have their best Indigenous jersey ever.
0: That's so great because they're going to lose.
1: Exactly, they are going to lose. They're going to get spanked.
0: At least they look good.
1: Hey, they look good losing. Yeah. That's fine. Then we've got Gold Coast and Port Adelaide. Port Adelaide have, I'm going to say, the best Indigenous jersey
0: great.
1: This year. Gold Coast is fine. It is just looks like a Gold Coast jersey.
0: Yeah, the Suns will get up.
1: All of that, yes, the Suns will get up. Look at you, man. She knows footy. She knows ball. She knows. All right, moving on to the Saturday games. Adelaide, good one.

0: good. I'm gonna say it's a B plus jersey, and then North Melbourne A plus.
1: Wow.
0: North Melbourne's Indigenous jerseys are always sick.
1: Okay.
0: I don't know why. Maybe it's because they're the Kangaroos.
1: Yes.
0: Maybe just blue and white is a nice colour palette
1: great
0: to work
1: designers.
0: With. But Adelaide's going to win that game.
1: Yeah, the Crows.
0: Easy. Melbourne, B jersey, and Hawthorn would be an A minus. Hawthorn's is
1: Hawks
0: nice.
1: Will get up.
0: I agree. Then, here we go. This is a wild card right here. Carlton and the Bulldogs.
1: Ooh.
0: Bulldogs are injured. Carlton just lost their coach.
1: Yeah.
0: When teams lose or fire their coach,
1: do they do better?
0: They
1: or worse?
0: Win the next game.
1: Really?
0: So if Carlton wins this week, it's because they fired their coach. he resigned.
1: He resigned.
0: Yeah, sure he did. So
1: you're tipping Carlton?
0: I'm tipping Carlton. I don't think it should happen.
1: Yeah.
0: But that is something that has been known.
1: I'm going
0: to
1: tip
0: happen.
1: Melbourne.
0: It's the Bulldogs.
1: So Melbourne
0: wins this game. That's fine. You can tip Melbourne if you want. You'd be wrong. All right, moving on. See, just watch that, okay?
1: Yeah, okay.
0: Carlton, and also Carlton's jersey's boring. Do something interesting, you know? Integrate the logo. Anyway, moving on to the Sunday games. Essendon, good jumper.
1: Mm-hmm.
0: A minus. Fremantle, great jumper. Fremantle wins.
1: Yeah, Freo.
0: By far. Moving on, St Kilda and Richmond, both B jerseys. St Kilda will win this game.
1: Really? No, I reckon Richmond.
0: Wow. Okay. They win a game.
1: Nelly is like,
0: Richmond for the flag. Let's go.
1: Momentum.
0: West Coast and GWS to finish the round out. GWS is one of their best. One of their best Indigenous jerseys. West Coast. Not one of their best.
1: Okay.
0: Also, the GWS will.
1: They will.
0: But I would love an upset.
1: Yes.
0: Oh, we'd love an upset.
1: Yes.
0: Wouldn't we? Let's go.
1: We would.
0: Come on,
1: we'd
0: Eagles.
1: Love to see. Is that Sunday's game?
0: That is Sunday's game.
1: All right, let's go.
0: 4:15, right here in Perth.
1: Yeah.
0: They call that the graveyard.
1: Really?
0: Yeah. So, get your tips in. Let's get going. Let us know what you think about any of the Indigenous jumpers. I'd love to hear your thoughts as well, because I'm a big nerd
1: Dan's
0: when it comes to this stuff.
1: He's all over this.
0: Froth. Indeed, I froth Doug Nichols round because it's just exciting. It's like, oh, they're doing something different. This is fun. Anyway, you're on Sunshine with Lear and Dan. He's Kelly Clarkson.

0: This is Doreen. 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
4: Hey family, it's Morro here, Mission Director at Sunshine. Since coming back last year, I've been reminded just how many people across our city are connected to what Sunshine stands for, bringing hope into everyday life. Did you know 351,000 people listen to Sunshine each month, and around 40% of them, that's over 140,000 people, aren't connected to a church or faith community? For many, Sunshine is their only ongoing connection to faith and the hope found in Jesus. In a world where so many are feeling the pressure mentally, emotionally, or spiritually, Sunshine continues to be a safe, uplifting voice of hope. So here's my ask. Who in your world needs hope right now? A neighbor, a workmate, a friend doing it tough? Invite them to listen. You don't need all the answers. You can just gently point them to hope. So this week, share a little sunshine.
5: Hey, you're on Sunshine with Leah and Dan. Wasn't ready for that one to finish. Sorry, Morrow. Hey, we're going to get into some Benson Boone, some traffic, some news, some sport, all that good stuff.
6: Yes,
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1: Good morning, family. Checking the freeways very quickly for you. Mitchell Freeway southbound is under speed at Burns Beach Road, Whitford Avenue to Reed Highway and again at Vincent Street. And Kwinana Freeway northbound is slow from the Mortimer Road merge through to Rowley Road. Please drive safely. That's the latest from Main Roads.
0: A Sunshine News Update.
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4: Good morning, I'm Courtney Thornton. A man has been found dead on a Katanning Street in the Great Southern. Emergency services were called to Murray Drive about 5.30 yesterday morning. They found the 49-year-old man unresponsive, and despite emergency first aid, he died at the scene. Police are treating the man's death as suspicious. Immigration and housing will be front and centre of the opposition's budget reply to be delivered later today. Nelson Scott reports.
5: The coalition will respond to the government's budget and deliver its own plan of how to manage the nation's finances. Liberal leader Angus Taylor will pledge to cap net overseas migration to match the number of new homes if he wins the next election. A $5 billion housing infrastructure fund would also be established, while construction red tape will be slashed. The opposition argues the measures would help fund critical infrastructure like water and sewerage while reducing the cost of building a new home. Mr. Taylor claims his alternate budget will outline policies which boost investment, foster energy security and reward aspiration.
4: The states are piling on, claiming too much of the federal budget went to Victoria. The Cook government has targeted the suburban rail loop for attracting around seven times the federal budget funds of the biggest road project in Perth. The $3.8 billion handed to the SRL has also attracted the ire of the Queensland Transport Minister, and the Minns government is adding its voice, saying while New South Wales has 31% of the nation's population, it's getting just 17% of the federal infrastructure budget. The US president has touched down in Beijing for a summit with his Chinese counterpart. Reporter Lauren Tomasi says several top US executives are with him.
6: One of the people behind him in this contingent was Elon Musk, the former first buddy, I guess we called him, and I guess they've reunited at least for now. Donald Trump's taking more than a dozen of these big American CEOs. That includes Apple's Tim Cook, the CEO of NVIDIA. And Donald Trump says the first thing he'll be asking Xi Jinping is to open up China to these American companies.
4: Research shows most employers, as well as most applicants, are using artificial intelligence to navigate job applications. A Michael Page report has found more than a third of hiring managers are unable to tell whether a resume was written by a human. Managing Director David George says face-to-face interviews are now more important than ever.
7: On both sides of the equation, you've got the applicants using AI to submit their CVs and the hiring managers using AI to run through the process of the interview or the selection criteria.
4: In sport, Adam Simpson admits he doesn't know if he wants the Carlton coaching job. The Eagles premiership winner, John Longmire and Ken Hinckley, have all left the door ajar to a return to the coach's box. Simpson telling Fox Footy he'll have to think about it.
8: I don't know. And it feels like it's today's no. But what's it like in 10, 14, 15 weeks?
4: Grant Myers has been named for Geelong against Brisbane tonight for his first senior game since suffering a complex ACL injury as one of four changes, the Lions making two changes for the match, with Sam Marshall and Darcy Gardner both earning a recall. Manchester City has closed the gap on leaders Arsenal with only two games to play after a clinical 3-0 win at home against Crystal Palace, the home side sealing the result in the 84th minute.
9: What a pass! Semenya! It's a night! This has been at the very top order for Manchester City. A third goal to seal the 3 points tonight.
4: Audio thanks to Stan Sport. With the details next.
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12: Weather today, we are expecting showers heading towards a top of 20 degrees across the city. Overnight, we're dropping down to a low of 10. Tomorrow, Friday, showers should ease, top of 19. Possible showers over the weekend, Saturday 19, partly cloudy on Sunday with 21.
13: Life words.
14: Psalm 18 verse 2. The Lord is my rock, my fortress and my saviour. He is my shield, the power that saves me and my place of safety.
13: 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Wholeheartedly connected.
15: If it's morning, it's Sunshine's Leah and Dan.
14: Well, well,
12: good
14: well.
12: Good morning. morning.
14: Good
12: 6:37 Thursday morning. Here we are.
14: What a place. What a time to be alive, guys. We're hanging with you for the rest of the morning.
12: Yes.
14: Shan's going to be in later.
12: She will be from 8. That's right.
14: Guys, don't forget, it's Half the Homeless Month, so yep. Make sure you are getting amongst it on the website, sunshine.com.au, where you can drop things off, what you want, what you can donate.
12: Yes, there'll be a list of all the preferred items there, so things like new sleeping bags, blankets, clothing, that sort of thing.
14: Yeah, all that good stuff. We'll talk about that a little bit later, but let's get into some Rev and Lene, and then we're going to be learning from the youngster, the Gen Zs, the words of the weeks from the Gen Zs. Might be a phrase. Who knows? We'll see. You're on Sunshine with Leah and Dan.

0: So young.
1: Good morning, cool. Producer Courtney.
2: Good morning.
3: Morning, cool youngster.
2: Yeah.
3: Get off my lawn.
4: What are we learning? What we got?
2: So we got two phrases today.
3: Ooh,
2: so
3: they're
2: like the opposite.
0: All right.
2: High cortisol and low cortisol.
3: Oh, this, I see this everywhere.
2: Okay.
3: Cortisol levels.
2: He's in.
0: Reading of how your health. Is that what we're talking about?
3: Something to do, like your cortisol. They blame everything for cortisol these days. It's like, oh, I'm tired. Oh, you got high cortisol.
0: Mm-hmm.
3: It's like, oh, I'm stressed. Oh, you got high cortisol. Mm.
0: Do you ever get told that you have low cortisol? I don't think that's a thing.
3: Like, if you can be high, you can be low.
2: That's right.
0: Can you ever just be
3: And in Europe,
0: bummed?
3: You can just be cortisol.
2: Yeah.
3: That's 10 things ahead of me, guys.
2: Okay.
3: I know it's some sort of an insult. Or like a
0: high
3: diss.
0: Cortisol, is that like you're about to blow? Like you're...
2: I'm about to blow.
0: And low, no. I don't know.
3: So
2: it's
3: crappy.
2: Fine. It's fine. I'll just take over.
3: Okay. Please do.
2: Okay. So
3: We're so old.
0: Yeah. Dinosaurs over here. Yeah.
2: So as you know, the original meaning, it's like a hormone in your body, a stress hormone that you know gets released as you are getting stressed.
3: Okay.
2: But so the Gen Z meaning of that, you know, high cortisol, it's just for situations, people, activities that make you stressed. And then the low cortisol is just anything that's just chill, good vibes. So some examples for high cortisol could be, you know, your card getting declined when you swear you've got money on that
3: that's
2: thing.
3: Awkward.
0: Yeah, okay.
2: Or, you know, trying to get the seasoning right on chips at the pool, you know, when you're spraying the vinegar and then you're putting the chicken salt on.
0: Is that stressful?
3: Yeah,
2: because it's, if you're doing it for a few people, you want it to be perfect, you know? Is that just me? And then you're going to test a chip, not quite right.
0: As someone who feels a lot of stress over a lot of things I shouldn't, that is one thing I can confidently say. I have never been stressed.
3: All right. No need to boast. All right.
2: Whoa.
3: No need to flex that you're good at salting chips.
2: All right. Yeah.
3: Look out, guys. Just another skill to add to Leah's Tinder profile. Can salt chips well.
0: I mean, that's elite.
2: No stress.
3: No cortisol there. No, zero cortisol.
2: Yes.
3: That's hilarious. You know what I found with Gen Z terms? They're unnecessary. You could just say stressful, not stressful.
2: But it's a bit of flavour.
0: And are they actually...
3: Are we still talking about chips?
2: No. Oh.
0: Are they actually being used?
2: Yeah, definitely.
0: No one is saying this in everyday language.
3: Yeah. Oh, man.
2: Maybe not in your crowds.
3: Maybe not. Maybe because we got things to do with our lives and we don't have time to be like,
2: anyway,
3: that is a high cortisol time. Sorry, carry on.
2: Some low cortisol examples could be a cold pillow or this one I writ for you guys, like back in school when they would wheel the TV in.
3: Oh, yes.
2: All
0: right, now you're talking my language.
2: So that's some low cortisol thing.
3: There was no smart boards and nonsense.
0: Oh, no, but how glorious was that feeling, seeing the teacher wheel that thing in? It was like,
3: you didn't care what was going
0: on
3: screen.
0: That could have been all science, and I would have been like, yes.
3: That could have been the awkward, like, let's talk about our bodies, chat. You'd be like, let's go. As long as Mrs. Smith ain't talking, we're good. That's the best. Well, there you go.
2: Yeah, so it's also a dance trend as well, so they'll be a little meter on the screen and you'll say whatever your high cortisol thing is and then your low cortisol. But
0: wow. Jen says.
2: Just a way to describe how you're feeling, how your stress levels are.
3: Leah, how you feeling? High cortisol, low cortisol?
0: No, low, man.
3: I don't think I've ever felt high cortisol in my life, to be honest. So, hey, there you go. Court, where you at?
2: Low? I'm mid, but there's...
3: cortisol.
2: Yeah, just cortisol. Just
3: cortisol.
0: You're in Europe right now.
3: How you feeling out there, guys? 0429-985-985. Let us know. High, low, or just cortisol? Here's Cousin County Crows.

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4: You're on Sunshine with Leah and Dan for breakfast. We ask you guys where the cortisol level's at.
5: Yeah.
4: High, low,
5: are
4: cortisol.
5: You really stressed or not stressed? So high cortisol means you're stressed. Low cortisol means you're chill.
6: Apparently.
5: Malcolm from Forestfield said mediocre cortisol.
4: Well, there you go. Let's see if Amit and his morning morsel can change that up. You're on Sunshine with Leah and Dan. Here's your morning morsel for this morning.
7: The morning morsel just admitted it.
5: That's right, it is time for the Morning Morsel, a moment for us to reset and refocus for the day ahead. And today we are welcoming back into the studio Amit Khaira, husband, father. He's the CEO of Next Move Plus 8, working to equip the next generation for leadership and positive cultural impact. Welcome back, Amit.
8: Thank you, Leah. It's good to be here with you guys. Morning, Dan.
4: We've had cheese. We've had curry.
8: No, it's not cheese.
4: Oh, sorry, it's queso.
5: Spinach pie. I actually really want to try this spinach pie that you're talking about.
4: Yeah. And we've had cold showers.
8: Yeah.
4: What's on the menu this morning?
8: Well, sport.
4: You love it.
5: Dan's favourite.
4: Let's talk about it.
8: Are you not a sports fan?
5: No, I do love it. I don't know what's going on a lot of the time. Sometimes. I've got five brothers, so I know some things, but I don't keep up to date.
8: Go-to sport, what is it?
5: Watching?
8: Yeah.
5: Tennis.
8: Playing?
5: No, I know. Netball was my sport.
8: Okay, Dan?
4: Watching any.
8: Yeah.
4: Playing basketball.
8: Come on.
4: Yeah.
8: Have you ever done something?
4: Not golf, not cricket.
8: Not golf. No. I'm terrible at golf. Even driving range.
4: Oh, it's frustrating, isn't it?
5: Yeah, I've never picked up a club. That's not for me.
4: We should go. We'll go. Sorry, as you were. To the morsel. Let's go.
8: So I've titled this morning's little chat Legacy.
4: Ooh.
5: Right? I like it.
4: Ooh.
8: Have you ever done something good knowing you might never see the results of it?
4: Oh, that's a great question.
8: So there's a line that I love. Legacy is the planting of trees today whose fruit and shade you may never get to enjoy.
5: Wow.
4: Beautiful.
8: Now, I can't claim that as mine, right? So I've told you I'm a sport. I love my sports.
4: Yep.
8: I love my basketball.
4: Yes.
8: That was the dream.
4: Is that your sport, basketball?
8: Let's just move on anyway. I do love the game. Now, there's a book called Legacy. Uh-huh. Speaking of basketball, the book is about the New Zealand All Blacks team, but it's written by a guy called Steve Kerr.
4: What?
8: Point guard from Jordan's era.
4: Yes.
8: Head coach of Golden State Warriors. Also a listener of the show.
4: Loves it.
8: Hello, Steve.
4: Yep.
8: Anyway, this particular book talks about a long view mindset. The book's called Legacy.
4: Okay.
8: And now the team that they were documenting, the All Blacks, they didn't just focus on winning the next match. They focused on becoming the kind of people and culture that would still be strong long after the current players had moved on.
4: Brilliant.
5: Mm.
8: So this guy did a study on the All Blacks team, the culture within the change rooms and how they actually got to be such a dominant force that they are.
4: Yeah.
8: Things like humility, responsibility, looking after the jersey that you're wearing for the next player who's going to come and wear it.
5: Mm.
8: It's the idea that you're a caretaker of something bigger than you. And you have to leave it better than you found it. This is a culture that they're growing within the team. It's documented in the... Again, if you're a sports fan and you like to read, I highly recommend this book, Legacy, by Steve Kerr. So that's what the planting of trees looks like in everyday life. You invest in people you may never work with again.
5: Mm.
8: You set standards your kids might not appreciate until years later.
6: Yeah.
8: You choose integrity when nobody is watching.
6: Brilliant.
8: So you're planting for a future that one day you may never personally benefit from. So in one of the roles that I get to serve in locally, I've got the privilege of working in an association of Christian schools, the Swan Christian Education Association. And these guys are committed to providing not just the best education possible in regards to academics, but for life. The staff that we have recognise the privilege it is to be able to walk alongside families and be given the opportunity to invest in the lives of those who will shape and guide our communities for years to come. Now, this is very meaningful work, and it's not just the skier teachers. This is teachers right across the education sector. So if you're there driving with me, if you're listening, if you're at your desk, if you've got a water bottle or a mug, why don't you just raise them with me right now as we make our way to work. To all of our teachers, administrators, cleaners, gardeners, assistants, lab techs, not just in Skier, but across this beautiful city, we say thank you.
6: Cheers.
8: Thank you.
6: Thanks, guys.
8: So we live in a world that celebrates quick wins and visible results. But the deepest kind of legacy is slow, quiet, and often unseen.
6: Brilliant.
8: It's built through small, consistent choices that shape people and culture over long periods of time.
6: Great.
8: And even when it feels unnoticed, it still matters.
5: Mm.
6: Awesome.
8: So here's a question for you to carry through the day today. What small tree, see what I did there?
5: It's good.
8: What small tree could you plant today for the people who are going to come after you, even if you never get in its shade?
6: That's awesome.
5: That is so good.
6: That's awesome. What a thought, what a challenge. Love it. Amit, thank you so much for your time. We'll see you next time.
8: See you, fam.
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10: Good morning, family. We have a breakdown. Albany Highway, citybound after Nicholson Road in Cannington. Right lane is blocked by traffic management. Traffic is quite slow on approach, so please allow for a safe merge. Now looking at the freeway, southbound under speed with Fitzav to Erindale Road and Scumbridge Road right the way through to Vincent Street. Northbound quite slow, Thomas Road to Rowley Road. The Grey Farmer Freeway has no delays and the Northbound Tunnel moving well in both directions. Drive safely. That's the latest from Main Roads.
6: Thank you, Talon, for the traffic update right there. Family, you got to stick around. In other news,
5: coming up.
6: Woo-hoo! But first, you two.

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1: Some stories may not be suitable for little ears.
2: Good morning, I'm Courtney Thornton. Opposition leader Angus Taylor will outline a plan to address the housing crisis in his budget reply speech. Nelson Scott reports.
3: Days after the government's budget saw incentives for property investors reined in, the coalition will provide its own housing affordability plan. Liberal leader Angus Taylor will use tonight's budget reply to flesh out a policy which ties migration numbers to the construction of new homes. The coalition will also promise to create a new housing infrastructure fund, claiming it will unlock 400,000 properties. Mr. Taylor says he would slash construction red tape if he wins the next election, arguing it would lower the cost of building a house. His speech will also outline energy security measures and investment policies.
2: A person is fighting for life in hospital after being hit by a car in Perth's north. A 76-year-old man was driving a blue Holden Commodore around 6:30 last night when it hit a pedestrian in Carramar. The person is being treated for critical injuries. Police are appealing for witnesses to come forward as they investigate a man's death in the Great Southern. A 49-year-old man was found unresponsive on Murray Drive in Katanning about 5:30 yesterday morning. Paramedics responded, but the man died at the scene. Police say if you have any information about the incident, contact Crime Stoppers. The Iran war, technology and trade are expected to be top of the agenda during meetings between the US and Chinese presidents. Donald Trump has touched down in Beijing ahead of his long-anticipated summit with Xi Jinping. Lowy Institute for Senior Fellow Richard McGregor says Xi will likely use the talks to emphasise China's claims to Taiwan.
4: China's transactional. They want Trump to soften US language on Taiwan. They want Trump to put pressure on Taiwan in a way or demoralise the Taiwanese people by saying, we don't support you.
2: British Prime Minister Sir Keir Starmer is facing an unprecedented push to have him ousted from the top job. Josh Bavis reports.
5: At the start of a new parliamentary session in Westminster, the King has delivered a speech in the House of Lords promising his government will stand strong in a dangerous and volatile world. But behind the scenes, some high-ranking members of Prime Minister Keir Starmer's own team are actively pushing for his removal. Around 90 of the more than 400 Labour members of British Parliament have called on him to quit. Some within the party have suggested 43-year-old Health Secretary Wes Streeting will resign within hours and launch his own leadership challenge.
2: In sport, Collingwood will make at least four changes for tomorrow night's clash against Sydney. The Pies will be without Darcy Moore and Pat Lipinski through a concussion, Darcy Cameron an ankle, and their managing Scott Pendlebury. Swans coach Dean Cox won't underestimate the Pies.
6: No matter what personnel is out there, they are a very experienced football team that have played a lot of footy together. You know, one thing that they've done, I think they're the third best defence. So they've always been up for the fight, and they always will be.
2: The LA Lakers have urged ageing basketball star LeBron James to return for another season. The 41-year-old's just completed an unprecedented 23rd NBA season and says he doesn't know if he'll keep going. The league's top scorer is an unrestricted free agent as of the off-season. Ukraine's Elena Svitolina is through to the semi-finals of the Italian Tennis Open. She came back from a set-down against world number two Elena Rybakina in their quarterfinal clash 2-6, 6-4, 6-4. Weather details next.
0: That was the Sunshine Sport Update.
7: Weather across Perth today. Bit of rain, about 20 degrees. It's going to be 11 overnight. Bit rain tomorrow for Friday, 19. 19 again on Saturday. Just some clouds. Sunday, 20. Little bit of cloud. And then a clear Monday, 23 degrees.
0: Life words.
8: Reading from Hebrews chapter 4, verse 16. So let us come boldly to the throne of our gracious God. There we will receive his mercy and find grace to help us when we need it most.
9: Sunshine. Wholeheartedly connected.
0: A new morning. Right on time. It's Sunshine's Leah and Dan.
7: Hello, hello, hello.
8: Good morning.
7: 7:04, Thursday, the 14th of May. That's right, you're here with us.
8: Yes, you are. We're expecting showers today. I don't think it started, though.
7: No, it cloudy. Drizzled a little bit on the drive in.
8: I did it. But,
7: yeah,
8: okay.
7: But you know, that's or was someone just using their windscreen, you know, wipers, and I just drove into
8: fluid
7: it.
8: In front of
7: I'm
8: you.
7: Not sure. Fluid's a gross word. Don't say that again. Hey, guys, make sure you're listening next week because we're doing something pretty special. It is called Sunshine's Big Fill Up, and we'll be giving away $1,000 in fuel every single day. Real help, right when it's needed.
8: That's right. So here's how it works. Each day, there'll be a code word that will drop at 7:20 in the morning. Mm-hmm. And then we'll give you chances to win during breakfast, mornings and drive. Uh-huh. You just have to give us the code word when you hear the cue to call to win a $100 fuel voucher. Plus, you can enter online for even more chances to win.
7: Absolutely. So listen next week.
8: Yes.
7: Not this week. Next week on Monday, it's starting because Sunshine's big fill up is coming your way.
8: Exciting.
7: And so is in other
8: news.
7: Coming up next. After an absolute banger to get us started for the hour. Top Loader, Dance in the Moonlight. You're on Sunshine with Leah and Dan for breakfast.

0: just makes you feel good.
1: Oh, it's
0: that's
1: such
0: a real feel-good one right there.
1: Top Loader, Dancing in the Moonlight. You're on Sunshine with Leah and Dan for breakfast. In other news coming up, but first...
0: traffic.
2: A Sunshine traffic update.
3: Good morning. There's been a crash on Quinana Freeway heading southbound at Russell Road. Right lane is blocked and the traffic is slow on approach. Please drive with caution. Now looking at the freeway, heading southbound is under speed at Ocean Reef Road, with Fitz Avenue to Reed Highway at Scarborough Beach Road to Power Street and Russell Road. And northbound slow at Thomas Road to Rowley Road and Leach Highway to Cranford Avenue. Drive safely and that's the latest on main roads.
4: And another shocking news.
5: It's a bit weird.
0: All right, let's get into some other news.
1: What's happening?
0: Look, let's go to Florida.
1: Okay.
0: You know it's going to be wild when we say let's go to Florida because in a little town of Ava Maria,
1: yes,
0: Florida, right near Naples, you know, all those nice Italian cities, homeowner Kayla Barres had the shock of her life. She was upstairs in her house and downstairs she heard quite the ruckus.
1: Like an intruder?
0: Yeah. She's like, oh my gosh.
1: That's not good.
0: Do I have like a home invasion? The noise is getting louder and louder and louder. And then she looked outside and she saw two crocodiles going to town on each other at her front door, just like fighting.
1: Whoa.
0: They were like...
1: How big? How big are we talking?
0: Big gators. Like not little. Like they were like probably six to 8 feet long.
1: Oh,
0: and they were just having a tussle at the front door like...
1: That is frightening.
0: And she honestly was like, oh my gosh, I'm getting broken into. Someone's trying to steal my house.
1: That's but terrifying.
0: No, just another day in Florida because the alligators were, you know.
1: Who do you call? You can't call the police.
0: Mate, who knows? Robert Irwin, you know? I think you call when nature calls, you know? Apparently a alligator trapper was called in to remove them.
1: In Florida, yes. Yeah, there'd be several of those around, surely.
0: But apparently the aggressive behaviour can be chalked up to the fact that it is alligator mating season. So maybe these two larger males were, hey, this is my hood.
1: Territory.
0: And Kayla's like, no, this is my house.
1: Yeah.
0: This is not your love palace,
1: I
0: okay?
1: I have to defend it.
0: Yes, exactly. So she set up quite the elaborate traps with paint cans and irons.
1: Some feathers, some glue.
0: To just keep away the wet bandits.
1: Yes.
0: Yeah.
1: And she won, which
0: and
1: we love.
0: She won. That's the main thing. But hopefully one of those alligators found love.
1: Yes. Well, speaking of winning and losing maybe, look, one of the little sneaky announcements in the federal budget this week.
0: Yes.
1: Aussies are now going to have to pay more just to leave the country. Did you see this?
0: What are you talking about? We have to pay?
1: Yeah, so the government is increasing the passenger movement charge. So this is basically the exit tax, the departure tax built into international airfare. So it's currently sitting at $70 and it's going to rise to $80 from January next year.
0: What happened to make leaving the country more expensive? Do we get anything better?
1: Yeah.
0: Guarantee we don't.
1: No, and look, I know it's just a $10 jump, but still.
0: But that adds up.
1: To be honest, I don't really understand why we have to pay money in order to leave a country.
0: It makes no sense.
1: I understand coming in, like an entry fee. Yeah. That makes a bit more sense to me.
0: Yeah, you don't pay to leave an amusement park.
1: Exactly, yeah. I was thinking about it. I'm like, when I go to the zoo, I pay to enter and then I can just leave. I don't have to pay to get out of that. Well, the gift shop maybe.
0: Oh, yeah, but that you can
1: that's
0: just...
1: That's a bit of a trap.
0: You can just have some self-control and walk out.
1: That's
0: you
1: true.
0: Know,
1: that's well, even the cinemas, right? You pay, you get your ticket, you go in.
0: There you go.
1: You're not in prison. Like, you don't have to pay to get back out, which I just don't get. But it did get me thinking that there absolutely are situations in life where I would happily pay $80 to leave.
0: Mate, I can think of multiple right now.
1: Really awkward ones, uncomfortable situations, maybe an awkward first date.
0: Yep.
1: Maybe you rocked up at the Airbnb and hey, this is not what I paid for.
0: The photos lied.
1: Absolutely.
0: Photos lied. Yeah, well look, there definitely is. There are situations out there where every single person would happily pay $80 to leave.
1: Yes.
0: And you know what? I got a list of them. First and foremost, actually, we want to hear from you as well,
1: open
0: family.
1: Open the phone lines.
0: 9313-0985. Tell us a situation, an event, a place.
1: A moment.
0: A feeling.
1: A circumstance.
0: That you would pay $80 to leave. For me, any meeting that doesn't have food, that could have been an email.
1: Yeah.
0: $80, boom.
1: Yeah, you have a lot of energy in those meetings.
0: Oh, just, I'm done. I'm so
1: You're
0: done.
1: You're like, I'm ready to stand up.
0: On top of that,
1: yeah.
0: Any presentation night. I said it.
1: Oh, okay.
0: I said it. $80, yeah. I'm out of there. Yeah. Once my child's thing is done,
1: yeah.
0: I'm done, man. happy days. Sign it off. Let's go.
1: Oh, 931-30985.
0: What is a situation, an event, a place you found yourself in
1: that you would happily
0: pay $80 exit fee?
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0: Fly right there by Brit Nicole. You're on Sunshine with Leah and Dan. We're talking about exit tax.
1: Yeah, exit fees. $80 is how much it, well, it's going to go up $10, yep, our exit fee from the country. So if you're traveling internationally, you'd have to pay $80 come next year in January
0: just to leave
1: the country.
0: Wow.
1: And so I don't understand that. I understand the entry fee, but the exit fee,
0: sure,
1: bit baffling.
0: Yeah.
1: However, there are situations in my life that I can recall where I would have happily paid an exit fee of $80 to leave.
0: Absolutely. Get on the phone, 93130985. Let us know what you're paying $80 to leave. Mm. But Leah, what do you got?
1: I've got a couple of stories. This one, so this...
0: Are these actual moments in time, like historically, where you're like, whoa, $80, bam, I'm out.
1: Yes, this isn't just a general, it was a bad date, then you leave. No, I'm talking about the Alan Ankins Christmas of 2016.
0: Oh.
1: Now, I love my family.
0: Dear.
1: I love them. I am a family girl.
0: Oh, the 2016. Okay,
1: I think it was 2016. I will have to go and fact check that. But it was a year. And it was probably about a decade ago.
0: Okay.
1: And so a lot of my family, so I'm one of seven.
0: Yep.
1: And so all of us live across different parts of the country, the world. And quite a few of us are going back to Brisbane, where mum and dad are, and a couple of my brothers.
0: Yep.
1: For Christmas, right? This rarely happens because there's a lot of children involved, as well as in the grandchildren and everything. It becomes very expensive. Anyway.
0: Yes.
1: Most of us are heading back on this particular Christmas. I'm already back there in Brisbane. I've flown back from Perth. And then my brother and sister-in-law, and I think it was their five kids, back, right?
0: Yeah.
1: And this is a few days out from Christmas. And my... So there's maybe 12, 13...

0: of us in one house, and we don't live in a big house, right? And my dear little niece started to feel a little bit unwell.
1: Oh,
0: she's like, oh, Mum and Dad, I'm not feeling too good. I was like, oh, okay. All right, come and sit over here. Look, we'll just get her like a bowl or something.
1: You know. Popcorn. Get the popcorn bucket.
0: Oh, man. Yeah. And anyway, she was sick. Okay.
1: Oh, dear.
0: And we're like, oh, no, that's not good.
1: Yeah.
0: About 2-3 hours later, my nephew, he then also needs a bowl, if you get my drift.
1: This is the worst.
0: Then it was Mum and Dad.
1: Oh,
0: both.
1: No.
0: Yes. Then it was my other brother.
1: No.
0: Yes. Then it was me. And it kept going. We were dropping like flies. So this is like Christmas Eve. Christmas Eve, by that time, all of us are sick.
1: Yuck.
0: Christmas morning, there's 6-7 mattresses down in the living room.
1: Yeah.
0: We are using every bowl in the house at this point.
1: Merry
0: had a lot of popcorn bowls.
1: Yep.
0: I would have paid $80 times two.
1: Oh, absolutely.
0: To get out of there. It was awful. It was so bad.
1: Anytime someone goes, oh, we've had a bit of gastro in the family, I'm like, why are you here? Go away.
0: Yeah.
1: Get out of here.
0: Yeah.
1: Should have had mandatory lockdowns because of gastro.
0: Yeah, there was no Christmas
1: jam
0: that year. Oh, it was so bad.
1: Christmas.
0: Yeah.
1: Rank. Oh, yuck.
0: Horrific.
1: Yeah, 100%. You're paying that. You're paying that every day of the week.
0: Definitely.
1: Chris from Madley said, I'll pay $80 a day to leave work. As long as I'm still paid. Look,
0: okay.
1: It's a bold strategy.
0: Yeah.
1: It's a bold strategy. You are paying $80.
0: Yes.
1: So
0: I suppose that's up to your boss. Not sure how they feel about that.
1: I'm going to pay $80. I'm not going to talk about that. I'm going to move on. All right, this is up to you now, family. 0-9313-0905 or 0429-985-985. But if you call, you got a chance to be our caller of the week.
0: That's right. $50 gift card could be yours.
1: That's right. So you could pay. That's most of your $80
0: exit
1: fee. How good's that? All right, Jack Johnson, we'll be back to talk more about exit fees. $80, what are you paying to get out of there?

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4: Sure is. 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Something's happening over the weekend here in Perth.
5: Yep.
4: And made me think about maybe it's time for a career change.
5: Ooh.
4: 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Here's some Switchfoot.

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2: Good morning. There has been a crash on Coonan Freeway heading southbound at Brussels Road. Left emergency lane is closed and the traffic is slow on approach. Please drive with caution. And just a reminder, there will be a roadworks tonight on Mitchell Freeway heading southbound between Karnap Road and Stevenson Avenue from 9 p.m. until 4 a.m. on Sunday morning. Lane closures will be also in place. Drive safely and that's the latest on main roads.
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5: Good morning, I'm Courtney Thornton. Opposition leader Angus Taylor will outline a plan to address the housing crisis in his budget reply speech. Nelson Scott reports.
6: Days after the government's budget saw incentives for property investors reined in, the coalition will provide its own housing affordability plan. Liberal leader Angus Taylor will use tonight's budget reply to flesh out a policy which ties migration numbers to the construction of new homes. The coalition will also promise to create a new housing infrastructure fund, claiming it will unlock 400,000 properties. Mr. Taylor says he would slash construction red tape if he wins the next election, arguing it would lower the cost of building a house. His speech will also outline energy security measures and investment policies.
5: A person is fighting for life in hospital after being hit by a car in Perth's north. A 76-year-old man was driving a blue Holden Commodore around 6:30 last night when it hit a pedestrian in Carramar. The person is being treated for critical injuries. Police are appealing for witnesses to come forward as they investigate a man's death in the Great Southern. A 49-year-old man was found unresponsive on Murray Drive in Katanning about 5:30 yesterday morning. Paramedics responded, but the man died at the scene. Police say if you have any information about the incident, contact Crime Stoppers. The Iran war, technology and trade are expected to be top of the agenda during meetings between the US and Chinese presidents. Donald Trump has touched down in Beijing ahead of his long-anticipated summit with Xi Jinping. Lowy Institute for Senior Fellow Richard McGregor says Xi will likely use the talks to emphasise China's claims to Taiwan.
7: China's transactional. They want Trump to soften US language on Taiwan. They want Trump to put pressure on Taiwan in a way or demoralise the Taiwanese people by saying, we don't support you.
5: British Prime Minister Sir Keir Starmer is facing an unprecedented push to have him ousted from the top job. Josh Bavis reports.
8: At the start of a new parliamentary session in Westminster, the King has delivered a speech in the House of Lords promising his government will stand strong in a dangerous and volatile world. But behind the scenes, some high-ranking members of Prime Minister Keir Starmer's own team are actively pushing for his removal. Around 90 of the more than 400 Labour members of British Parliament have called on him to quit. Some within the party have suggested 43-year-old Health Secretary Wes Streeting will resign within hours and launch his own leadership challenge.
5: In sport, Collingwood will make at least four changes for tomorrow night's clash against Sydney. The Pies will be without Darcy Moore and Pat Lipinski through a concussion, Darcy Cameron an ankle, and their managing Scott Pendlebury. Swans coach Dean Cox won't underestimate the Pies.
9: No matter what personnel's out there, they are a very experienced football team that have played a lot of footy together. You know, one thing that they've done, I think they're the third best defence. So they've always been up for the fight, and they always will be.
5: The LA Lakers have urged ageing basketball star LeBron James to return for another season. The 41-year-old's just completed an unprecedented 23rd NBA season and says he doesn't know if he'll keep going. The league's top scorer is an unrestricted free agent as of the off-season. Ukraine's Elena Svitolina is through to the semi-finals of the Italian Tennis Open. She came back from a set-down against world number two Elena Rybakina in their quarterfinal clash 2-6, 6-4, 6-4. Weather details next.
0: That was the Sunshine Sport Update.
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11: Weather today, we are expecting showers heading towards a top of 20 degrees across the city. Overnight, we're dropping down to a low of 10 degrees. Tomorrow, Friday, showers should ease, a top of 19. Possible showers over the weekend, Saturday 19, and partly cloudy on Sunday with 21.
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13: John 10:10. A thief comes only to rob, kill and destroy. I came that everyone would have life and have it to its fullest.
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14: Wherever today finds you. You're listening to Leah and Dan.
13: Well, well, well.
11: Good morning. morning.
13: How are ya? You're well? Good. It's 7:37 in the morning. The sun is up.
11: It's very cloudy. I can't see any sun, but yes, I'm sure it is up behind the clouds this morning.
13: Yes, the sun's always out. It's just that the clouds are in the way.
11: That is true.
13: Yeah, it's just
11: planets, universe.
13: It's a way to look at life as well, guys. Hey, today's going to be great. We've only got a little bit left, but Shan's going to be in. But something is happening on the weekend here in Perth.
11: Mm-hmm.
13: It's an expo of some sort.
11: Yes,
13: and I'm going to tell you all about this expo. And because it got me thinking, it could be fun.
11: Look, you mentioned a career change before. How serious are we about this?
13: Depends what offers come
11: out. I do feel like you should have spoken to me about this before.
13: It really depends what offers come my way, you know?
11: Okay.
13: The right one comes, see us. $80.
11: Wow.
13: Now, you know?
11: Loyalty.
13: No, I'm just joking. But, yeah, we'll talk about it in a sec. Here's some Marshall Hamburger. Yeah. Thought of you.

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5: Yeah, it is. What up? So this weekend, starting today, in Perth.
6: Right here.
5: Is the Careers Expo 2026.
6: Yes, I saw something about
5: this. Taking place at PCEC, and it's from today until, I think, Saturday. Or Sunday, maybe.
6: Yes, and I think it is free entry.
5: It's free.
6: Yes.
5: I know. It's free. So, look, it's apparently it's Perth's longest-running education, training, and employment expo, and it is back for this year.
6: Mm-hmm.
5: And so, apparently, it's National Careers Week.
6: There you go.
5: Cool. Hey, you got a career? Well done. Or if you don't have one, guess what? I got a place that you can go.
6: You can head to the expo.
5: Yes. So apparently there's going to be all kinds of things there. This is my favorite. There's like, for further studying or you're hunting for work, considering a career change. Well, I'm not. Just so we're all aware.
6: Okay. All right.
5: I'm very happy with this job.
6: Mm-hmm.
5: Would be nice if this show started at like 9 a.m.
6: You don't like getting up early?
5: For sleep purposes.
6: Yeah, okay.
5: But also love not having to go to work later in the day.
6: That's great. There's perks.
5: So I'm interested in this careers expo because I think you might go there and there might be a job that you've never even known was a thing.
6: True, especially in today's day and age.
5: Absolutely.
6: As well.
5: Absolutely. It's like, what's that? You want to be an AI wrangler?
6: Mm.
5: Well, there's a job for that.
6: Yeah.
5: You know what I mean?
6: What even is that?
5: Or you want to be a toll booth operator?
6: Mm.
5: Well, Perth's not the place to do that. There's no tolls.
6: No tolls here, thankfully.
5: So, but this is the thing. I think you can go there and you can find something that you might not know you've been looking for.
6: Yes, and I think that's helpful for anyone who is trying to find either a career change or a pathway forward. So year 11 and year 12 students ideally would be heading to one of these things.
5: Hopefully.
6: So I think that's one of the hardest things to do, you know, in particularly end of high school. You got all your teachers, you got your guidance counselor saying, what do you want to do? What are you going to do with your life? It's like, I don't know. I'm just trying to survive school.
5: You know what I didn't say I wanted to do when I finished high school?
6: Mm.
5: Be a radio host.
6: Yeah, I didn't even know. This wasn't even on my radar.
5: Nah.
6: I mean, I knew radio existed.
5: Yeah.
6: Not living under a rock.
5: Yeah.
6: But it wasn't a pathway that I thought was really accessible
5: and
6: or possible.
5: Is. And it is, kids. If you're wondering, you could still be a radio host. But this is the thing, and I think we could have some fun with this, right?
6: Yeah.
5: So maybe we go to the Careers Expo and we just like, maybe there's like a try, try it out.
6: Okay.
5: Maybe you could just try a job for 24 hours.
6: That would be very cool.
5: And you just get to go in and you get to, you know, say you're like, oh, you know what? I feel like I would like to be an architect for 24 hours.
6: Mm.
5: You get to go and draw buildings and they might suck.
6: Yeah,
5: but people have to meld them.
6: Yeah, but are we being held to a standard in this, or is it more like I can come along as a bit of an intern?
5: Yeah, give it a crack.
6: But it's okay if you fail. Is
5: it's 24 hours.
6: It's 24 hours.
5: How bad can it go?
6: Yeah,
5: well,
6: depends.
5: Depends what the job is.
6: Are you a pilot? That could be really bad.
5: Well, maybe you have some sort of skill. Instantly, maybe there's a little
6: skill.
5: Hypothetical.
6: Yeah, but
5: to
6: that's
5: it.
6: Really bad if you find out you don't have that natural skill.
5: Oh, but maybe
6: not
5: you
6: just
5: do.
6: For you, but for the whole
5: maybe
6: plane.
5: You do.
6: But
5: maybe you do.
6: I just don't know if I want to be a passenger on the plane gambling that.
5: Okay, well that's fine. This is just a bit of fun. Okay, so let's have a chat here. 9313985. I want to know if you could change jobs for 24 hours,
6: mm-hmm.
5: and you know what, be fairly proficient at it. Okay. What job are you choosing?
6: All right, so you do need to have some confidence that I think I could do well at that.
5: Yeah, no, but I think you would just get it. I think it's like one of those things that you just step out in faith and you got it, okay? Right?
6: Okay, so we're taking on Dan's confidence today as well with this. All right, yeah. I need to get into that headspace. Yeah. No worries. Yeah. I will be amazing all at right. that. Let's go.
5: 93130985. You could be our caller of the week if you get on the phone as well. And you you just tell us what job you're going to do for 24 hours.
6: Yeah.
5: I'm very interested to hear what people think. And you know what? It doesn't matter. It's not like you'd be like, oh, but, you know, I will never be able to do that. It's the fun, okay? Yeah, Let's have some fun.
6: It could be really niche too.
5: It could be. 93130985. What job are you doing for 24 hours? Hey.

0: You're on Sunshine with Leah and Dan. That was highly favoured by Brandon Heath. We're talking about the Careers Expo that's taking place in Perth this weekend.
1: Mm-hmm.
0: Well, right now, actually.
1: Kicking off today,
0: As of today. So you can head down to that. It's free.
1: We love.
0: And you can learn about something you might not know exists.
1: Yes.
0: There might be a job out there for you. Mm-hmm. You know, who knows?
1: Yeah, maybe you are contemplating a career change and this could be very helpful.
0: Have I got the expo for you? And so I want to know if you guys out there, what career would you just choose for 24 hours?
1: Mm.
0: And you'd be competent at it. You could just go in and do it.
1: Yes.
0: For me?
1: Mm-hmm.
0: Lawyer. Why are you both laughing and looking at each other? Look, I object.
1: Yes.
0: Withheld.
1: Is this in front of a jury
0: 100%.
1: Or just a judge?
0: No.
1: Jury.
0: I work best in front of a crowd. I'd get a jury.
1: They're confidence.
0: I
1: want to hear from anyone who would happily have Dan
0: defend. Would I be like a prosecutor or a defense attorney? I think I'd be a prosecutor.
1: Yeah, you'd be a prosecutor.
0: I don't think I could defend someone that I know is guilty.
1: No.
0: Actually.
1: You do love to act.
0: Yeah, I do. And you know, I can find the positive in most things, you know? So what? He stole the bike. He didn't destroy the bike. He gave it back. He's a nice man. Anyway.
1: So lawyer for a day. 24 hours.
0: That'd be fun.
1: Briefcase?
0: Yeah. Oh, yeah.
1: Definitely. Three-piece?
0: Yep. Big office.
1: Pocket watch?
0: Corner office. I don't need a pocket watch. I got a secretary for that. We got Donna.
1: Yeah.
0: I'm going full Harvey Specter.
1: Yeah. I see what this is. Yeah.
0: And I have like a really cool car.
1: Yeah.
0: And I'd have an intern that isn't qualified, but he's really smart.
1: But he rides a bike.
0: I see.
1: Okay. You just want to be Harvey Specter for a day.
0: All right, I get it. You got me. You got me.
1: I actually would love to be, I don't know if this exists. It must exist.
0: Yeah.
1: A luxury hotel reviewer. Because I love...
0: You want to be an influencer?
1: Well, no, I don't need
0: a
1: camera.
0: Guys, come with me on a stay at fancy hotel in Perth.
1: How good would it be, though?
0: It'd be
1: because you'd get all of this luxe treatment. And I love a hotel. I don't know what it is. There is something so comforting about the thought of staying in a hotel.
0: That's so... Because some people would feel the exact opposite.
1: Mm.
0: Some people hate staying at hotels. I'm for it. Mm. Hotels all day. Hotels with my family. Hotels by myself.
1: Yes.
0: I don't care.
1: The foyer. There is something about a great foyer of a hotel.
0: Yeah.
1: I'm like, I'm home.
0: I feel that.
1: I'm home. That. The elevator. I'm like, yes.
0: That'd be a lot like my law firm, you know? Elliot and Associates.
1: All right, mate.
0: It's just me and me. Elliot and Elliot, you know? Anyway, it doesn't matter. So we asked the family, what career are you choosing? Jensen has texted from Winthrop. He said, president.
1: Actually, that would be good.
0: That'd
1: you know what?
0: Cool.
1: President on Air Force One for a day.
0: Once again, fancy hotel vibes.
1: Yeah.
0: Lobby of a law firm.
1: Makes complete sense.
0: And Julian Les Murdy says, I want to be a radio announcer for a day. Well, guess
1: Julie,
0: what, Julie?
1: We got a seat right here.
0: The microphone right here. Come on down to Como. Let's hang out. Look, there's so many fun jobs. Courtney, you got a job you'd like to do for 24 hours?
1: If we're going realistic while she comes,
0: a
1: professional organiser is...
0: Oh, yeah, like
1: I'd
0: a Marie Kondo?
1: I'd be very good at that. Fixing other people's drawers, all over it.
0: That's fair.
1: Wardrobes, I'm there.
0: Courtney, you got a job?
2: I think maybe... Like a rapper, just purely to make a fun music video clip.
0: Just to make the music video.
2: Just for the music video clip.
0: You know what would be fun for a date? A music video director.
2: Yes.
0: You know what I mean?
1: Yeah, that would be cool. I'd like to be an extra on a movie set.
0: Like you could do that in Perth.
1: The magic of a movie set. Could I?
0: Well, yeah, there's a movie studio.
1: That's
0: now.
1: True. Yes, the $200 million one that's
0: Mia,
1: just opened.
0: Mia just texted and she wants to be a movie and TV actor for
1: the
0: day. Maybe we should all be extras in whatever project's happening.
1: Yes.
2: Let's make a terrible film. Hands in.
1: No, I want to be in a good one.
0: No, I want to be a good one. Okay. I want to be a good one in Perth. Yeah, but hey, I like the idea, Courtney. Maybe go back and do your job, your real job. Anyway, all right, get on the phones, 93130905, or send us text, 0429-985-985. What's the job you want to do for 24 hours?
1: Mm.
0: You would be good at it, but it's just for 24 hours and there's no stipulations. It's no idea is ridiculous.
1: Let's have some fun.
0: 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Here's some Olivia Dean.

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2: Good morning. Good news, we are incident-free. Just a reminder, there'll be a roadwork tonight on Mitchell Freeway heading southbound between Karnap Road and Stevenson Avenue from 9 p.m. until 4 a.m. on Sunday morning. Lane closures and detours will be in place. Please drive with caution. Drive safely and as the latest main roads.
3: Thank you, Carl, for the traffic update right there. We're talking about career changes. What career do you want to try for a day? And we've got Beck on the line. Good morning.
4: Morning.
3: Beck, what job are you choosing for 24 hours?
4: A hot air balloon operator.
3: Yes!
5: Amazing. Have you been in one before?
4: No, I've always wanted to go in one. So, I mean, if I'm proficient at it, yeah. I could do a trip in a day.
3: I want to know why they have to go early in the morning. What's that about?
4: I don't know. Maybe wind or something. Ooh. And that's where it's like, if you have to be proficient in it, it's good, because otherwise I'd probably end up in the ocean.
3: Hey, that's true. That's true. Yeah. Beck, I love it. I love where the head's at. You can keep these coming. 0429-985-985. I can't wait to hear what Shannon's career is
5: going
3: to be.
5: Well, she's coming in next.
3: Yes. Here's some news and some sport. And then Shannon.
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6: Some stories may not be suitable for little ears.
7: Good morning, I'm Courtney Thornton. Opposition leader Angus Taylor is defending his decision to limit welfare payments to Australian citizens. Mr. Taylor will use his budget reply to outline his policy, which he believes will save billions of dollars in payments. But permanent residents on the years-long list to become citizens would also miss out on some benefits. Mr. Taylor says they would not have access to the NDIS, but can still use the hospital system.
8: They'll have full access to our health services. We've had good health services to deal with those situations for a long time, and I'm sure they're more than capable of dealing with exactly that situation, and that's why health is not part of this and shouldn't be.
7: The states have piled on, claiming too much of the federal budget has been devoted to Victoria. Gabriel Hodson has more.
9: The Cook government has singled out Melbourne's controversial suburban rail loop for attracting around seven times the federal budget funds of the biggest road project in Perth. The $3.8 billion handed to the SRL has also attracted the ire of the Queensland Transport Minister. Now the Minns government is adding its voice, saying that while New South Wales has 31% of the nation's population, it's getting just 17% of the federal infrastructure budget and deserves more. Chris Minns says his state's getting $344 per person for infrastructure compared to $657 for every Victorian. But the Allen government's defended the cash splash, saying it's one of the few states that doesn't rake in major money from mining. Gabriel Hodson reporting.
7: Police are treating the death of a man in Katanning as suspicious. Emergency services found the man unresponsive on Murray Drive about 5:30 yesterday morning. Paramedics performed emergency first aid, but the 49-year-old man couldn't be saved. Police are calling on anyone with dash cam footage relating to the incident to contact Crime Stoppers. The US president has touched down in Beijing for a summit with his Chinese counterpart. Reporter Lauren Tomasi says there are particular concerns for Australia.
10: One of the things we'll be watching so closely is to how he addresses Taiwan. Australia, obviously, you know, the security of the Indo-Pacific for us, we're very tied up with the United States. And if the United States changes its language in any way on Taiwan, then that would have great implications for us. Look, with Donald Trump being so open to the cameras, saying what's on his mind, I think the world knows everything is at stake and nothing is predictable.
7: A task force will be established to develop a national approach to deal with prostate cancer. The disease affects nearly one in five Australian men. Former Deputy Prime Minister Wayne Swan will chair the new committee, having faced his own personal diagnosis. Mr. Swan says a proactive approach to early detection will save lives.
11: Millions of Australians